tiny black boy and a frisky white girl eye each other across the room, and the chemistry's unbearable and definitely not on anyone's agenda. He suggests they go someplace they won't be seen, and she thinks otherwise. Finally, they agree to go. We put up at Dunkin' Donuts. Usual stride, I fall in love under a halo of spit that they ignore while secretly conspiring to murder each other, hoping that will alleviate some of the more uncomfortable feelings that may arise in a situation like this. But behind closed doors, the eyes of the world becoming their wallpaper, they meld into a beautiful example of a power that definitely exists and come together on a warm, moonlit night in spite of themselves. Well, likely story.

0: wake up mornings too afraid to take a look at myself. Am I so scared to be alone, even in my own house? I don't always feel at home, so I try to write it out. Yeah, I try to right my wrongs, but the damage is done. My hands run with the blood of men. Music is my redemption, and music is my perfection, and music is my digestive, and music is my direction, and music is my reflection, and it makes it okay to be who I am. Cause I'm unsociable, get it? I'm maladjusted, unfitted for this society. All this pain that's inside of me, all this silence is trying me. I am tired entirely, writing songs is a triumph. Feel as strong as a lion, feel it roaring like rivers. I get the gift of the shivers, I give the gift to the giver. All kind of colors get in ya, kind of flutters and hearts from boundless beautiful bards, as painters, poets, and bards, as faithful seekers of God.
1: Poem is called Self-Love, and poems say, do you want to see a miracle? I mean, like, do you want to see a miracle?
2: Yes.
1: Go look in the mirror.
2: Right.
1: And you ought to be grinning while you're looking, because in spite of slavery and lynching and cops and courts and welfare and unemployment and disease, there you is, in living color.
0: If I'm ever going to get it, if I'm ever going to give it, get peace through forgiveness, get free from the gimmicks and stereotypes. Them TV and stereo pictures of life, we give up soul. 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We gotta slow things down till we get it right. We gotta seek wise counsel, get good advice. 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
1: Say, black boy.
2: Say, man. 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

All right. Oh, damn K, all right. You wonder how a culture bubble is made? You want to see the sausage-making process? Well, I don't think you can handle the raw sausage, amigo. This is WAYO 104.3, and it streams like showers of gold over at wayofm.org. But it has been asked, where do you come up with that stuff? Oh, well, there's a pool of songs. As the years rolled by, you hear things, and you say, gosh, if I had a radio show, I sure would play that. And then the pool gets big and bigger, and then you decide you better get a radio show just to keep the pipes clear. But you're always left with a residual build-up, right? Tunes which can't be shoveled into a neat and clean category. You want to see how the sausage is made? Well, okay, here's some leftover chunks. Let's grind them up and make a cylindrical meat.

time when you did. Hey, remember that other time when you OD'd for the second time?

From out of the refugee camp, we present to you the group we call Fuji with Wycliffe, Lorraine, Presswell, with the international Sly and Robbie on the hardcore reggae beat. Now my selector, come down.

That was the Fugue La after That Time by Regina Spektor. The Babies asked Isn't It Time? Hot Chocolate was all about You Sexy Thing. And at the top it was Margaret Whiting. Yes, you know that voice from the original Baby It's Cold Outside. This time she was out in front of the Paul Weston Orchestra, 1945, chirping on about It Might As Well Be Spring. So there's no cohesive theme to this bubble, but I can still do a segue. We just heard about 100 MCs be murderin'. And if you got that many, it's not a scuffle anymore, it's a war. So here's a band called War.

Ah, sweet leftovers, sweet juicy, juicy leftovers. Oh, and where to find them? In my kitchen. The name of the song just now by the Swedish band Sienna Root. And before that Root, we had Seed by Sublime, and at the top it was

Right, who cares about any of that? Just now, the real Princess of Wales, that was Cerise Matthews, singing out in front of the band Catatonia. Not the goofy metal band, but the awesome Welsh band of the 90s. At the top of the last set, the Beatles with a jam, which could have turned into one of their best songs, but Yoko thought it needed a little something extra. And in between those two, we heard Paul McCartney and Wings doing Hey Jude, but someone on the sound crew almost certainly lost their job for isolating Linda McCartney's microphone onto a separate tape. Oh, well, I mean, they didn't get fired for that, but letting it get out into the fan community? Oh dear, oh dear. Alright, that's it for that. Check back here in just a tad under a week for a less scatterbrained bubble, okay?

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0: awesome. Do you hear that?
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personality.

something new, he feels that happiness momentarily, but he forgets that this momentary joy came only after a lot of anxiety and pain in acquiring the thing he wanted. And again, no sooner does he get it and feels that happiness, the fear of losing that thing comes in. This sort of restlessness continues on and on. Unfortunately, the man never bothers to remember the pain that came before and after the momentary pleasure. He takes it for granted we are able to release

0: parts know where to jump in.
1: Basically, we're focusing on creative and practice-driven approaches to working with sound, with a view to both finding out what sound can do and finding out where the sort of limitations of sound practices can be.
2: What would you say to giving a concert of your works in an architectural situation where something else that was going on was at least partly audible?
3: Certainly one of the most profound physical relationships we have with the world about us would be the complete immersion we experience in the oral landscape. We're constantly immersed in a pool of sound. It is an experience that we negotiate constantly, yet it is so easily accepted in our daily lives that we pay little heed to the experience.
4: To share a space with a bunch of people through listening is an important key to understanding how the whole social fabric is changing every second.
5: Why sound? That's something I always think about.
6: Well, I think that everyone has sensitivities to different senses. Some people don't really hear very much at all, but they see incredibly. Because we work with a cinematographer in Berlin, and he doesn't really hear, but it's amazing what he sees. So I think it's because I grew up on a farm in a really, really quiet environment. I became very sensitive to sound. And when I first moved to the city when I was a student, I could barely cross a road. It was just too much information with sound. And still, you know, there's a sound behind me, I'll jump, you know, that kind of thing. I'm really, my whole body is sensitive to sound. So it's, I think in ways I kind of, it's a, see or I feel sound. It's like a physical thing. So I always like to build sound environments around me in a physical way. I'm interested in a really sculptural way. It's because when I'm making a piece and visualize a piece, I really see sound as like this thing that's all the way around me. I like to push it out and bring it in and that sort of thing.
0: Of course, I think it's always nice to start from the beginning.

0: my friend Ball had gone to Zurich and had established it there. He had founded a cabaret called the Cabaret Voltaire, which now has become very famous, together with his wife, Emmy Hennings.
1: Caravane. Jolifanto Bambla. Oh, Falibambla.
0: I didn't like it in Berlin. I was very much opposed to the imperial setup there. And together with many friends, we believed that the Kaiser and his army had a great hand in causing the First World War.
1: Rossica, nifa, habla, horn.
0: Our resentment was so strong that I decided to go to Zurich. There were two motives. One is a personal one, namely to follow my friend Hugo Ball. And the other one was a political and social one, to get out of Berlin and Germany. The Cabaret Voltaire was originally founded by Ball in order to give him some support. He wanted to make a living there. He had gone through hard times. Both founders, original founders of the Cabaret Voltaire, Ball and Hennings, had worked in a factory. And as they had no support, the Swiss were about to throw them out. So they founded the Cabaret Voltaire, which was originally supposed to be only one of the many cabarets. But then, later, the artistic and literary elements came in. Ball had called it the Cabaret Voltaire because at this time he was at the extreme end of his liberalism, I may say. Later on, he turned back, and under the influence of Emmy Hennings, he converted to Catholicism. Ball, as well as myself, were writers. And one evening I came in, there was Zara and Arp and Janko and his brothers, all people who had come together to collaborate with the Cabaret Voltaire. And the literary elements at this time were the main purpose of ours. We didn't think of Dada at all. Dada came in much later by the element of chance, which plays such an important role in, if I may call that, the theory of Dadaism.
2: Banjo solo, Dixie medley.

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1: I didn't like it in Berlin. I was very much opposed to the imperial setter.
0: Pum pum, pum pum, pum pum.
1: And together with many friends, we believed that the Kaiser and his army had a great hand in causing the First World War.
0: Pum pum, pum pum, pum pum. 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

Why he's dead.

0: We were going to this bar every Friday night where all the artists went. And I remember John Cage.
1: What would you say to...
2: Composer John Cage hired Louis and Beebe to be the engineers for a 1952 project that came to be called the Williams Mix. The Barons recorded almost 600 sounds, which were then cut into minuscule bits of tape and spliced together, according to the composer's guiding score. The 4.5-minute montage took a year to complete. The Barons wanted to create their own sounds. Louis built electronic circuits. The circuits generated tones.
0: You know what sine waves are. They come up sounding beautiful and perfect and sweet. Somehow, ours always got something kind of fearsome sounding about.
2: After recording these tones, the Barons manipulated the tape, playing it backwards, adding echo, and slowing the sounds down, sometimes 100 times. They used the sounds to compose a film score for the 9-minute Bells of Atlantis.
3: My first vision of Earth was water-veiled. I am of the race of men and women who see all things through a curtain of sea.
0: There were days worth of tape, hours and hours worth of tape. And Louis, he wasn't interested in going through the raw tapes, so it had to be me or no one. And that was a terrible job.
2: All that tape and all those hours of work left the Barons nearly broke. They hatched a plan to go straight to the big time. Louis and Beebe crashed an art opening for the wife of MGM Studios president, Dori Sherry. They struck up a conversation with him, and he invited them to Hollywood to play some of their work. Sherry was producing a science fiction extravaganza called Forbidden Planet.
0: He would look at the film and say, no, that needs music. I want to strengthen the fear in the situation. Can you do fear? Well, that's all we could do, really, is fear.
2: The story of a mad scientist, his beautiful daughter, and monsters from the id lent itself to the unworldly sounds of the Barons' circuits.
0: In the scene where the scientist, Morbius, was dying himself, we used the circuit as it was dying, and you could tell it was going through hell.
2: The Barons believed their cybernetic circuits functioned almost like primitive life forms, brought to life and then killed by the electricity that powered them.
0: You could hear it doing it. You could even see it. It would smoke, it would do all kinds of strange things.

0: Morton Feldman.
1: Actually, I remember once I even wrote a piece just trying to capture the pulsating of the tires going in the rain on the drive. But it was all still distant. It was on the outer edges, so to speak, of the piece. And now what is happening is that the focus is different. I find myself right on top of all the things which in the past I found unaesthetical. Now I still find it unaesthetical, but I'm on top of it. So a journey was made.

0: So, George, let's get back a little bit.
1: The late 1950s and early 60s.
2: In 1958 to 59.
0: How did Fluxus get its start?
2: Late 1961.
0: Let's go back. How did Fluxus get its start? Well, George, let's get back a little bit.
3: Fluxus.
0: Fluxus.
1: And Fluxus is associated with happenings and improvised art.
2: Actually, the sort of more obvious start is when the name was first used.
0: Fluxus.
2: In 1960.
3: Fluxus.
2: Yeah.
1: Fluxus was an outgrowth organized by students of John Cage.
2: People like George Brecht, Dick Higgins, Jackson McClough.
1: The Happenings movement, which was very active in performing arts, iconoclastic forms of various sorts.
2: In 1958 to 59, they were taking a class. People like George Brecht, Dick Higgins, Jackson McClough. He was influenced directly by the school of John Cage that he had in the new school.
4: No, but there could be another way to be a composer, surely.
1: Happenings and improvised art. Happenings and improvised art.
0: George, what is Flux?
2: 61.
1: But many, many of these things were games of art because they wanted to stress the game aspect of art and the humor.
4: And so,
5: I knew a man.
0: George.
5: And he danced.
0: George. What is Flux? You've got quite a chart here.
2: Yeah, I have. Yeah. Like. I would say, like, anti-art.
4: Either has sounds in it or doesn't have sounds in it.
2: I would say strong influence of, like, vaudeville. Gags of like Buster Keaton and Futurist Theater, I think, also. Then Marcel Duchamp is probably the greatest influence.
6: I didn't like it in Berlin. I was very much opposed to the imperial setup there.
2: He influenced John Cage in turn. Who influenced
7: everybody!
2: And then the Dadas, but especially they were doing more events then. In Zurich, they had
8: 64,000 watermelon.
2: Cabaret Voltaire. Paris, they were doing almost like street events or tours, and you know.
8: What good is a banana split?
9: Calling reactive all agents. Calling.

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1: Max Neuhaus.
2: I mean, when I did my Carnegie Hall recital, I wore white tie and tails, and to get out of there into Times Square, it was, that's what you did in the 60s if you were a classical musician.
0: No.
3: Stockhausen.
0: No. Poets don't own words. Poets don't own no words. Don't own no poet's words. Own no words, poets don't.
3: Stockhausen.
4: 64, I think that was.
5: No, I think one of the things that has happened is that it's become clear that we can be, not just with our minds, but with our whole being, responsive to sound. And that sound doesn't have to be the communication of some deep thought.
3: Stockhausen.
0: Words. Poets don't own. No. Poets don't know owned words.
5: They can be just a sound.
3: A cage. Stockhausen.
5: Now that sound could go
3: in Stockhausen
5: in one ear
3: in Stockhausen
5: and out the other, or it could go in one ear
3: in Stockhausen,
5: permeate the being, transform the being. And then perhaps go out, letting the next one in.
3: A cage.
2: In 1966, I began really having other kinds of ideas. In 1966, I began really having other kinds of ideas. The first idea was this one of Listen, which occurred in 1966, and it began as a kind of sound walk before the term was invented.
6: George Brecht in London.
7: Emily

0: 68. 67, actually.
1: George Brett.
0: The idea of a sound topography, of placing sound in different places, the idea of a sound work that didn't progress in time, but where sounds were placed in place, and people put them in their own time,

0: I wasn't articulating those ideas at that time. I just found an opportunity to do a work. There was a Center for Contemporary Music there at that time.
1: Max Neuhaus.
0: And decided that in a city like Buffalo, nobody was walking on the street. The way to talk to them was in their cars, and it kind of led to this idea of setting up a number of radio transmitters along a roadway and giving each one a different sound.

0: What a view, huh? We got a good one today.
1: Yeah, nice.
0: Great.
1: Should I assume people know I'm sitting in a room, or shouldn't I?
2: No.
3: I am sitting in a room different from the one you are in now. I am recording the sound of my speaking voice, and I am going to play it back into the room again and again until the resonant frequencies of the room reinforce themselves so that any semblance of my speech, with perhaps the exception of rhythm, is destroyed. What you will hear then are the natural resonant frequencies of the room articulated by speech. I regard this activity not so much as a demonstration of a physical fact, but more as a way to smooth out any irregularities my speech might have. I am sitting in a room different from the one you are in now. I am recording the sound of my speaking voice, and I am

I should tell you something about the World Soundscape Project. Soundscape is a word we've developed to refer to the acoustic environment. It derives from landscape. Landscape is the land around us, and soundscape is the sounds around us.

0: Several years ago, it occurred to me that while we know a great deal about the visual environment and the way in which it changes, almost no one has ever studied the changes in the acoustic environment.
1: You don't notice that sounds you've grown accustomed to over the years are disappearing.
2: You know, the sleigh bells?
3: Ah, yes.
2: Yeah, you hear the sleigh bells ringing, you know. That was a beautiful sound.
0: Disappearing sounds become romances.
1: Where have they gone?
0: New sounds are almost always phobias. For not only are the sounds of the world constantly changing,

0: I remember the clink of milk bottles.
1: But so too are our perceptions of sounds and our attitudes towards them.
2: As I mentioned before, you become accustomed to it. It's like any other noise level. First, we thought it might be unbearable, but not anymore.
1: It may be that no two people listen exactly the same way.
3: Yeah, it really gets to me. Yeah.
4: I don't like the sounds.
5: No, I like it nice and quiet.
6: The only sounds I like are, you know, like rock and roll.
1: It's certain that no two societies do. Is the soundscape satisfactory? Is it as interesting or attractive as it might be? And if not, how could we help to improve it, to redesign it, as it were?
7: Oh, they don't have that today. I don't know, all the nice sounds, they don't have them today. It's altogether different.

0: When there's no sound, hearing is most alert. There are places in the imagination where the sound folds into itself like freezing, where the soft crackle of ions moves into the air on snow feet made of fine wire. Suddenly you are there from behind a boulder where you have been watching the moss begin.
1: ...1977. And by this time, of course, many of the ideas were clearer and I knew more of what I was doing. I found the space by accident, walking through Times Square one morning, which I didn't usually do, and I crossed this particular pedestrian island

I mean, I got a flash at that moment. I knew I would do something there. I didn't know what it would be, or how I would do it, or how I would get in there, but I knew it, and that began the process. It took me 3 years to get inside, to put a speaker, a large horn speaker, in the chamber. It was fundamental for me in this piece that, in fact, it not be identified. I, at that time, was talking about this idea of discoverability.

0: that time I was able to say, yes, I was interested in dealing with a much larger public, and I called the public at large. And the way to do this, perhaps, was to put something very, very special in a place that was very, very populated and see what happened.
1: So did you begin to think about these as art objects, as sort of art gestures, or did you just sort of not really make some kind of distinction?
0: I didn't really.
2: I live by the Hudson River, and a lot of boats go by. They glide by so quickly, camouflaged against the Jersey shore. Sometimes at night when the liners are lit up, it's hard to tell which is moving, the boat or the shoreline. And it seems like all of Manhattan has come unanchored and is slowly drifting out to sea.
0: I wanted to make it pan-cultural and international.
3: Everybody home?
0: Pan-cultural and international.
2: And this is the song. It's a kind of rhythm.

0: fill the whole house. Through all the half-open doors. And this is the song.
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2: People who wanted to make visual images could make images on cave walls from the beginning of time. 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

0: fundamentally you could go through it either in either direction, so you can turn the piece upside down, so to speak.
1: Yeah, no, it's a really lovely idea.
2: As part of a week-long festival called New Music America 81, sound composer Bill Fontana has designed what he calls a landscape sculpture with foghorns. He's positioned 8 microphones around the bay, and with the help of high-quality telephone lines, the sounds from the 8 areas are heard live 24 hours a day through speakers mounted on the Fort Mason piers.
3: I wanted to take a location in the bay that outdoors that normally heard the foghorns and was visually on the bay. And I wanted to take the sounds of the bay from distant locations and bring them to that one spot. Basically, you know, you can stand in a place and look out in a landscape and you can see the landscape, but you can only hear the sounds where you're standing. In this sculpture, you can hear, basically hear the landscape as a landscape. You can hear the whole landscape that you can see, which is something you normally can't do.

0: Now there's different kind of zones along this highway.
1: About a week ago,

0: old Chevy pickup truck that we borrowed from a cousin of mine. And we were moving some furniture into New York. It was late in the evening. And the truck was really old and really worn out. The inside of the cab.
1: Hello?
2: Hello?
1: Hello?
3: The Christian's art is found someone.
2: Yeah.
3: It's lost music.
1: Hello?
3: It's the ragtag bits that are left behind. He picks up and makes art.

0: So there's an idea of bringing back that recorded music to life, and to do something with what's around, you know, twist it, make it, turn it into a new object.
1: It's an instrument.

0: In the mid-80s, I started making sculptures. For me, it's really part of the same process. They don't necessarily make sound, but they are about sound.
1: We're broadcasting live from deep within our own individual bodies.

I'm looking at my hand, which is a little scraped up and has a lot of black on it. I was just hit by a London taxicab while crossing the street.

Because the work really does generate this kind of sound volume or sound field that has a very strong presence.

0: what you want to do to perform at Furniture Music is you get somebody who's sleeping in your doorway and bring them in and put them next to the piano and just let them go at it.
1: This idea that hearing is so important is not very clear because it's totally unconscious. You don't realize that... that if you didn't have any hearing, you couldn't understand what I was talking about. You don't realize that I'm making sound.

0: And all you hear is the meaning of the words. Once you speak a language, you lose the ability to hear the language. I can never hear English again.
1: Now, we're up to our long distance dedication. And this one is about kids and pets and a situation that we can all understand, whether we have kids or pets or neither. It's from a man in Cincinnati, Ohio. And here's what he writes. Dear Casey, this may seem to be a strange dedication request, but I'm quite sincere, and it'll mean a lot if you play it. Recently, there was a death in our family. He was a little dog named Snuggles, but he was most certainly a part of... Let's go start again. I'm coming out of the record. Play the record, okay?
2: Matheny himself is at the forefront of jazz experimentation, using the computer as a composing tool. He helped to develop the innovative computerized instrument, the synclavier. Though he's very serious about his music, his sense of humor allows him to create a tune out of sampled barnyard sounds.
3: Yeah, one thing that I've been experimenting with lately is just taking animal sounds and seeing what they sound like as musical instruments. This is one, it's a donkey, which oddly enough has a real blues. He's a pretty funky guy, that
4: he
3: donkey.
4: He sure is. Oh, he's got that natural blues
3: yeah.
4: in his voice.
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7: Well, coming up soon is the Joe Frank Hour. First, you're going to hear a song by Christine Santelli called Evil is Lurking, a track off of Christine's new album. Right after that, you'll hear the Joe Frank Hour from 1 a.m. until about 2 a.m. And then some more music after that. Thanks for tuning in. Here's Christine Santelli.

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2: Welcome to the Joe Frank Show. Tonight's episode is called The Dictator. And now here is Joe Frank.

I'll always remember the great drought. When it didn't rain for 2 years, there was no water. All the crops died, and the trees perished. And everything was blackened, scorched from the sun. There were fires all the time. You could smell the burnt earth and the burned trees. The people tried everything to make it rain. They called in the local medicine men, who chanted and blew strange horns and paraded about and painted themselves odd colors. And then the birds stopped coming. One morning I woke up and there were no birds. And all the livestock got skinnier and skinnier and started to die. First they just stand very, very still. And then, just before they died, they'd suddenly become hysterical, run madly around, stand up on their hind legs, turn over on their backs, flail their hooves, and would pass away in convulsions. And sometimes clouds would appear in the distance, and everybody would gather, the whole town would come out, and it would get cooler, and the air would feel moist and heavy. And then, just when it looked like the rain would start, a wind would come up and blow the clouds away, or the sun would break through. There was a lake on a mountainside that used to have many streams. And first, the streams dried up, and then the lake seemed to drain away. And there were fires everywhere. Things would just suddenly catch fire in the middle of the day, like a whole vegetable garden would suddenly get so hot it would just burst spontaneously into flame. In fact, there were a few people in the village who just exploded from the heat. I remember watching my little sister playing with her toys when suddenly smoke started to come from her ears and nose, and she got up and began to jump around wildly, and her hair started to smolder, and smoke started to come from the soles of her feet. And then I heard a pop, and she just exploded from within. And after she exploded, all that was left were a few charred bones and her doll. And because of the water shortage, the people of the village couldn't bathe. And we all began to smell so bad that we couldn't live together in the same house. People would separate and dig their own little holes. And there was no shade, because all the trees had burned and died. And once, we all went to the church on the hill to pray for rain. And our chanting and dancing only seemed to heat up the church even more. And as a result, smoke started to pour from the altar, and from the ceiling, and from the bell tower. And the hymn books burst into fire, and the holy water started to smoke. And the vestments and the cloaks and the priest's garb started to curl up with little flames licking. And the statues melted. We all thought that the drought was a terrible judgment from God. And there was much debate in the town as to what we were being punished for. And my uncle was stoned to death because he had married his sister. And someone said that he was the cause of the drought. Well, that didn't do any good. It didn't change anything. So they hanged the person who convinced everybody that my uncle was responsible. And that didn't do any good either. Then a cult started. They worshiped the sun and sacrificed themselves. They were called the Friars. They'd shave their heads, pour tallow and goose fat all over their bodies, and would wait until midday, which was considered the most religious time because the sun was at its zenith. And they'd walk to the dried up lake, to the lake bed, and let the sun burn them to a crisp and die. And eventually the lake bed was strewn with bones. And this didn't bring the rain either. And during this horrible time, when everybody was pleading for rain, there was one character was building a boat. A crazy old man in the town whose wife and family had been the first to go when the drought came.
and he would go out every morning and continue building this giant boat. And he warned everybody that after the drought, there would be a horrible rain. And we all laughed at him and mocked him, and he became the fool of the town. Sometimes we'd go to where he was building his boat and just stand there, throw sand at him, and call him silly names. He was a ridiculous figure. He kept on warning us, "You'll be sorry. You'll see. I'll be the only one left. I'll outlive you all. I'll sail away in the boat while all the rest of you drown in the flood." And we thought it was the end of the world, and that everything was going to be over. And so we finally gave up. We stopped praying. We stopped sacrificing ourselves. And we abandoned hope. Yes, it was the end. Nothing mattered anymore. We were just going to die. So we went into the town square and took off our clothes and burned them in a big fire. And then, when we were just about to throw ourselves in the fire, the sky got cloudy, and it proceeded to rain for 3 months. And there was a flood, and the flood took away all our possessions, whatever livestock was remaining. Everything was swept away. And the crazy old man who'd built the boat, who'd found a woman who believed in him, packed all his food and his provisions, climbed aboard with her, and the boat surged forward, went about 30 feet, turned over, and they drowned. And I caught hold of an uprooted tree trunk and managed to stay afloat. And I was carried by the flooding water to a distant country, where I was adopted by another family, because my original family was wiped out. And it turns out that, as far as I know, I was the only one who survived the flood. The tribe of my adoptive family were farmers who worked the fields. And there was another tribe of hunters and predators who were particularly brutal. They would mount raids against us. Someone would be out guarding the livestock, and they'd sneak up on him, hold him down, bury his head in the sand, cut off his thumbs, and run off with them. And people in the town who'd had their thumbs cut off started to act like animals. They lost the power of speech, crawled about on all fours, and were eventually domesticated as household pets. And then, finally, this neighboring tribe of carnivores mounted a full-scale attack. I escaped by burying myself in the earth and breathing through a reed. I could hear people crying and screaming above ground. And these two events, the drought and the invasion, became the defining experiences of my life. Through them, I learned that nature can be cruel, and people can be even crueler.

Here, within the enfolding bowels of the earth, beneath its crusty surface, deep down at the bottom of a mine shaft resistant even to the burst of a thermonuclear weapon, I sit, an embryo awaiting birth, the yolk within the egg, the core within the sphere, the seed within the fruit. O subterranean shaft sunk deep below the surface, vault within a vault, I remain safe within the tomb of my eternal freedom. To confound my enemies, air shafts have been cunningly built in the shape of wheat fields, and there are ventilation chambers, great wind tunnels, aquifers, and viaducts, a labyrinth complex of honeycombed passageways. Were they foolish enough to pursue me below here in my nether realm, they would be further confused by the deliberate planting of misleading signs, the publication of false maps, the architecture created to distort distance, with a profusion of mirrors and curved surfaces, holograms, concave apertures, false doorways, dead ends, dangerous and deadly punji sticks at the bottom of concealed pits, booby traps with tripwire, canisters of deadly gas and great tureens of bubbling acid tipped above the window and door sills of passageway entrances, huge artillery pieces whose triggers are attached by lanyards to doorways, waiting to blast the unsuspecting visitor. Not to mention the fact that every hamlet, every mountain village, every city neighborhood in my country has been canvassed, graduation pictures, civil service portraits, photographs from driver's licenses and passports examined by our state security police to find those who bear a striking resemblance to me, to recruit them into an army of decoys trained in my every mannerism, all of us having our hair cut and mustaches trimmed exactly at the same time by the very same barber. They know how to gesture when driving in dozens of limousines throughout the various cities of the country, so that I appear to be ubiquitous, everywhere at once, omnipresent. They exist in order to draw the assassin's bullet, the vial of poison, to be targeted by enemy missiles. They live under the constant threat of assassination, and there is an occasional problem when one of them becomes so enamored by his position, so in love with being the dictator, that he tries to seize real power. This is one of the pitfalls of having decoys. Sometimes it goes to their head, and to prevent any confusion between us, there's a special code phrase changed every day, authored by me, so that anyone who claims to be the real dictator must recite the phrase or be executed on the spot. And a verse from the Holy Scripture has also been tattooed on the inside of my thigh, the words known only to the inner sanctum sanctorum. Yes. I am safe here. It is here that I can relax, glance at the map of the military theater, smoke my pipe, and pat the head of my golden retriever. But now I must go upstairs to rally the troops. I must stand on the parapet and be with my people. I must direct my forces, allow my presence to be felt among the citizens of the realm, so that they may redouble their efforts in defense of the homeland. I must go, raise my fist, and rail against the enemy. Yes, I must ascend as the bear emerges from his lair, the eagle swoops from his eyrie, the serpent rises from the sea.

But the food was too heavy last night. I overindulged. And this morning I have not yet had time to perform my personal ablutions. As a matter of fact, I've been suffering from irregularity. I wish I'd brought the mineral oil, the lubricants, the mild stimulants that have been so helpful to me in these last few days. I feel somewhat bloated, heavier than usual, logy. But all of this is nothing as compared to the necessity of leading and inspiring my people. After all, is there such a thing as the morning after for Zeus? Does the messenger of God suffer stomach cramps? Does the prophet of the Holy One find himself fumbling for liver salts? I doubt it. What's this? My heart's palpitating. My chest feels constricted as though iron bands were being tightened about it. It's probably just psychological. When I was a child, my mother fed me goat's milk and honey because I was such an allergic. I was told never to sweat too much because I might catch pneumonia. Never to make too much of an effort or my heart might break from its tethers and my veins come unglued from my muscles and fall from beneath my skin. The result of all this has been that I suffer from constant anxiety, always attended by physical therapists, nutritionists, allergists, cardiologists, hematologists, psychologists, spending sleepless nights tossing, bathed in sweat, grinding my teeth at night, afraid my body will finally turn against me, my ultimate enemy, betraying me by collapsing. But I cannot fail. I cannot flag. My step must not falter. My knees must rise, one after another. I cannot give in to this. Rise from your trenches. Come out and pound the enemy. Make him swim in a great lake of fire. Be the bomb that dismembers the giant would come to pluck from our homeland the flower of our youth. Protect our women and children. Protect the holy places. Never succumb. Never give in. Breathe fire upon the face of the infidel. Drown him in his own entrails. Become a relentless tide of doom breaking upon him. Split the earth in a great chasm in which he cannot but fall to his doom. And let the explosions of his bombs be an anthem to our triumph. Let his artillery be the marching drum of our victorious legions. Let us lay low his arrogance and deflate his every presumption. Let us pull him from the pedestal and grind his bones to a powder that we shall scatter to the winds. And I wish I could stay up here with you and join you in this endeavor, but unfortunately, I had to go back downstairs to plan forthcoming strategy, author diplomatic initiatives, give directives to our manufacturing sector, look at compasses and maps, consult computer and video screens, draw out the dividers and scale rectifiers, and make the military decisions which will lead to our victory. So, as much as I'd like to stay out here and be among you, facing these artillery shells and these bombs, leading the assault against the carpet bombing, as much as I'd prefer to stand against the withering fire of 16-inch naval artillery on the field of battle, watching the battalions of helicopter gunships across the horizon, it is with regret that I express to you my farewell. And remember that, even in your moments of greatest danger, I am safe. You need not worry for me. I have had the world's greatest engineers and designers of nuclear-resistant bomb shelters build my bunker within a vault. So while you charge across the bloody field of victory, while bombs burst above your heads and mines explode beneath your feet, do not worry about me. I'll be all right. Yes, as the clouds of poison gas billow over the battlefield, do not concern yourself. Do not have a moment's anxiety for my safety. I will be okay. I am well. I am safe. And when you are struck down, if you are struck down, and you're lying upon the field of battle, your eyes growing dim, your hands and legs feeling distant, grasping the picture of your wife and family, the last cinema reel of your life's calendar unfolding before you, a clergyman hovering over you to welcome you into the gates of heaven for eternal bliss in paradise never ending, remember that I'm all right. And know that your sacrifice has been duly marked in the great ledger in the eternal book of heroism. So now, I'm going to have to go. And I'm sure you'll forgive me if I must leave.
I know you have things to do. I know you're very, very busy, so I won't keep you a moment longer. And please, please go right on with what you're doing. Don't let me stop you. I'll get back to you later. Let's be in touch. Call if you need anything. I'll be thinking of you constantly. That was really something out there. I'd never seen anything like it. Unbelievable. How can people stand it? Am I the lord of a realm of lunatics? What possible reason would anyone have for not putting their hands up to their ears and fleeing? Human nature never ceases to amaze me. I will tell you that no amount of cajoling, or diplomacy, or money, or sex could induce me even to go out there for one moment longer that I was there. All those dead people, and the blood, and the tanks. I had no idea it was like this. I could have been killed. The stink, and the noise, and the flashing lights, the shrieking planes, the rockets screaming by, the guided missiles exploding on their targets. War really is hell.

I'm reminded of the story of the oil seller, an old man who possessed 4 urns of the most precious olive oil. The first he gave to a neighbor who betrayed his generosity by burning his house down, machine gunning his livestock, and dynamiting his storehouse. He went to the second neighbor, gave him his second urn of oil, and discovered that this neighbor had been carrying on for some years a lewd correspondence by mail with his wife, which was consummated shortly after the transfer of the urn of precious oil. And when his wife conceived quadruplets, they were trained from birth with the sole purpose of assassinating him, their mother's betrayed and cuckolded husband. The third urn of oil he gave to a religious prophet, a renunciate prince who resided in a cave in the mountains, the holiest of self-deniers, touched by the finger of all angels, whose body was warmed by the breath of God. It was a difficult pilgrimage, at tremendous cost, both physically and financially, and took months to get there. All the livestock the oil seller brought with him was stolen or died. The horse upon which he began the journey was shot out from under him by the long rifles of the pass. Wretched and shivering, his clothing in tatters, his last piastres were stolen from him by his own guides, who left him tied to a tree, smeared with honey, hoping that he would attract enough insects to eat him alive. Finally, lacerating his own wrists, he wriggled free from the bonds that held him to the tree, and after spending 2 days chanting holy scripture, he enticed the sacred hermit from his cave and offered him the urn of oil. The old prophet gazed into it, looked up to heaven, clenched his fist, bared his teeth, and invoked the most hideous curse of God and all his minions down upon the head of the oil seller. And in so doing, the skies clouded over, lightning began to fork from above, the earth shook, the air itself became heavy with poisonous insects, and on his way home, the oil seller's hair fell out, his teeth dissolved, his eyes crusted over. He developed gangrene, open sores, body lice, and started spontaneously to bleed. And he began to give off a hideous and repugnant odor. And now he had 1 urn of oil left.

freedom. It's so exhilarating. I feel a sense of unbearable lightness. To have every idea that I express applauded. To have schools of thought and departments of universities set up to dwell upon the most casual phrases that I might speak spontaneously. There are no naysayers here. This is truly where never is heard a discouraging word. And yet there are those who conspire against me. I know that I am surrounded by plotters and schemers. Yes, there exists in the pernicious and dark recesses of this very bunker in which I now live, those whose smiling faces are but cloaks behind which their treachery lurks. I can hear them plotting and confabulating, designing ways to cause my blood to boil in my veins, my tongue to swell up, my eyes to burst inside my head. So it is necessary to separate the sheep from the goats, the wheat from the chaff, the oil from the water. And this is not an easy thing to do, because these people are covert, they masquerade, they hide behind the images of faithful and loyal servants. And it is not easy to discern those who are truly enemies from those who are truly friends, who are my supporters, my loyal followers. And the man who smiles most avidly, who goes most quickly down upon his knees and places his forehead against the floor, who gives over the most money, who donates his wife for my pleasure, is the one who is most suspect. People who are too ingratiating, who are too polite, excessively accommodating, who change their mind and show a lack of conviction. I loathe them. I despise them. I seek them out and destroy them. But self-possession is also a clear sign of betrayal. Clearly, someone who is too confident, too self-assured, represents a potential threat to my power, a subversive element. Sometimes I have to randomly execute people, just thin the ranks, randomly put to death every 15th person, simply to reduce the overall numbers of those who might be plotting against me. And of course, this instills fear and respect. And it paralyzes my enemies. What are the signs that suggest treachery? Sweaty hands, bad breath, a slight tremble, the arching of one eyebrow, someone whose elbows are not held in parallel lines, who clears his throat too often, a modest tightening of the lips, or watering of the eyes, the pounding of a vein in the forehead, people who lick their lips or blink too frequently are suspect, as are those who allow their thumb to touch their middle finger while standing at ease. So I must be vigilant, never let down my guard, be merciless to my enemies and deadly to my friends, even-handedly destroying one and all to retain my personal power. And that's why people like me. That's why they think I'm grand. That's why I inspire loyalty and fear throughout the land.

When I was a child in school, there was a game we used to play, which involved how much dirt you could put in your ears, in your nose, and in your mouth. I would always win. I could always take more dirt. The other children would all get sick and throw up. But I never did. Then I began to bury myself because I'd come to love the odor of the earth, the taste, the gritty texture. And soon I had to have it cooked into all the meals I ate. Small bits of earth in my steak and my chicken. Dirt gravy and dirt sprinkled onto everything. Dirt casseroles and dirt desserts. Earth brulee and earth au poivre. And earth with different sauces. And eventually, little tendrils began to grow out of my body that would have to be trimmed constantly. Grasses and flowers, soybeans, baby cucumbers, arugula, okra, celery stalks, turnips and radishes, so that I became self-sustaining. I could eat my own vegetables and relied on no one for survival but myself. I was my own ecosystem. And this is what empowered me.

moral conscience is a hall of mirrors. Because behavior that is acceptable and even desirable today can become repugnant tomorrow. And behavior that is emulated and taught to children in one country may be considered odious to the people of a neighboring country. So how is one to choose one's values? Yes, if we go a step down from power, then we're lost in a quagmire. We no longer have the lucidity that power provides. When we are in the murky realm of moral judgment or moral choice, we are in a world of relativism, because there are no absolute moral truths. Everything is judged relative to current standards or practices or systems of belief that can be argued and lawyered and through which logic is amenable. And therefore, there are no absolute standards by which we can make an accurate measurement. There is no absolute authority. And as such, the Talmudic scholars, the academics, the mullahs who sit and endlessly litigate the relative value of behavior in their world possess not one whit of an absolute grain from which truths can be deduced that will forever stand and never be questioned because they are irrevocable and not relative. If suffering leads to wisdom, is there not a moral imperative to inflict suffering upon others? Without a hurt, the heart is hollow. Does this mean that unless you cause misery, you are leaving people in an emotionally vapid condition? If you're stronger than someone, why should you be moral? What purpose could it possibly serve? Is it reflected in nature? Is there such a thing as an absolute greater good to which you wish to bear allegiance than your own power? A power to a higher power? Once you accept the idea that in certain situations it is permissible, even desirable, to kill, then you enter the quagmire, and the question becomes, where do you draw the line? You'd kill to save your family. You'd kill to save a loved one. You'd kill to protect a noble idea that will hold your society together. And in an endless progression of downward spiraling, you'd eventually kill somebody to steal his jacket and his designer running shoes. Thou shalt not steal. Should one not steal from the rich to give to the poor? Is there not a moral imperative to equalize the distribution of wealth? To steal food from the table of an overstuffed rich man and place it on the vacant boards of a destitute family starving in a rat-infested garret where the wind whistles through and causes the tea to freeze in the cracked teacups? Thou shalt not bear false witness. There may well be times when the truth is inappropriate in a courtroom, that in order to protect justice, the truth must be concealed. If, for instance, the defendant is a murderer and has murdered many people, but is on trial for a murder which he did not commit, if you say that he did not commit the murder for which he is presently on trial, then he will go unpunished for the many other murders that he has committed. Not only that, but he will be released to commit even more murders. Thou shalt not commit adultery. What if you are one of only three human beings left after a nuclear war? The other two are a married couple. However, the husband is sterile, and you have to engage in intercourse with the wife, so that the race will not become extinct, so that the race will not die with the three of you. And there's no priest or rabbi or religious person to effect a divorce between the couple. And so, working with an extraordinary set of circumstances, one is compelled to violate this commandment. And if, in a moment, we can think of this one example that justifies adultery, if we were to think on, we could think of many other circumstances. It's like roaches. If you see one, there's 10,000. The point being that all moral strictures are relative. All moral constraints are, in fact, determined by circumstance and context, are not absolute, are not laws unto themselves, but in fact are reflections of situations that can be altered, reversed, or inverted, and when compared to an absolute, the one absolute, which is power, they are weak. They are for the lawyers, the philosophers, the poets, the sociologists, the intellectuals, the scholars, the sitters in the cafes, the cocktail party chatterers, the priest in the pulpit, the rabbi in his study, the mullah poring over the pages of the Quran, the Buddhist priest spinning his prayer wheel. Whereas power has a clarity, a cleanliness, an alpine purity, and a seamless quality, unassailable by argument. Power throws aside ambivalence, throws aside questions. Power is not amenable of argument.
It is self-defining. It marches to its own rhythm, its own heartbeat. There is no harmony in power, but a single clarion note. Power is not paralyzed by questions. Power does not stop and ask itself, why? Power does not hesitate, wondering whether it has done the right thing. Power does not get vertigo when it looks over the edge. Power needs no insurance, never apologizes, never asks permission. We are members of the animal kingdom, subject to the laws of that confinement, and those laws are absolute, and nature is ruled by the powerful. The powerful are the winners, are the survivors, are the conquerors. The struggle in nature is ruled by one principle, which is the principle of power. And so when one gives oneself over to power, one becomes a part of something larger and irresistible, the juggernaut. When one gives oneself over to power, all doubts, worries, nagging self-recriminations disappear, because power does what power pleases. When I was young, I was angry at God for the cruel world that he created, for this amoral world that I found myself in which suffering was not meted out on any rational or reasonable basis. God seemed arbitrary and cruel. I looked about me and I saw a jungle in which animals, in order to survive, would lay waste their fellow creatures, where, in order to live, species had to eat each other, tear at each other's throats, spill blood, where death was the only means to sustain life. Rather than go mad from the recognition of this reality, rather than go insane through constant exposure to this arbitrary violence, my way was to transcend it by joining it, to transcend the tragedy by becoming part of it, like Sisyphus becoming his stone. I overcame an inescapable set of circumstances by becoming those circumstances, by giving myself over completely and no longer resisting. Not only no longer resisting, but becoming, amplifying, exacerbating. I have become the thing that I detest most, and by becoming it, I am now a master of it, and appreciate the beauty of it, the cleanliness of it, the utter linear perfection of it, and no longer feel victimized by it, and see it from a different perspective, perceiving the world as a monolithic entity, and the monolith is the monolith of power. Power is irresistible. It is so absolutely attractive that it draws like a sucking vacuum, like a huge, undeniable magnet, everybody and everything toward it. It produces a sexual excitement, an intellectual attractiveness that cannot be denied and will not be resisted. And in so doing is an elemental force, a basic universal force, a force similar to the forces that hold atoms and molecules together. Power fascinates, hypnotizes, attracts, and corrupts. And absolute power corrupts absolutely. But what's wrong with corruption? Corruption is a part of nature. In fact, no ecosystem could exist without the decomposers. Life itself would be extinct were it not for corruption.

Once, when I was 15, a circus came to town, and I saw a contortionist. A beautiful girl who could assume the shape of a pretzel, a Mobius strip, weave herself into a basket, and spell her name, Magda, in script with her own body. I was mesmerized by her, and went, night after night, to see her perform. Then, one evening, after having tied herself into the most intricate sailor's knot, she faltered, seemed to freeze, couldn't unravel. I could see panic in her eyes, and I rushed forward from my chair, bursting through the audience into the arena, and untied her. And it was a very emotional moment for everyone there. I got written up in the local paper. And then the head of the circus got the idea that I should join the troupe and be the shill. And we went from town to town. And I sat in the audience until Magda would pretend to have a spasm. And then I'd run up and save her. And the audience went wild. And so our one great moment was cheapened by artifice and commercialism. And we ended up hating each other.

I know objectively that our situation is intolerable. We're being bombed day and night. I know to someone looking at our situation analytically or simply anecdotally that it would appear as though we're getting the worst of this. It would seem as though our enemy is mercilessly leveling our country, blasting us back into the Stone Age, making a moonscape of what was once our capital. We are, to the eye of the casual observer, being undone moment by moment. We are being stripped of every nicety and modicum of civilization. We are being reduced to grovel in the cold darkness. But this is only a superficial aspect of reality. This is only scraping the surface. It is but the skin of the orange, the shell of the egg. You ask, what is it that holds us back from delivering the hammering blows which we have promised? Is it weakness that prevents us from retaliating? No, because with each bomb, artillery shell, mortar round, and guided missile that lands, we are empowered. They only strengthen our conviction, deepen our resolve, and redouble our dedication to the defense of our fatherland. Yes, for every factory that is destroyed, we will build two. For every munitions dump that is exploded, we will construct 10 more. For every soldier that falls in the field, 50 will replace him. Starve us, and you make us stronger. Bomb us, and you feed the fires which will consume you, and unleash the headwaters in a tidal wave that will overwhelm you. Not only are we empowered by each bomb that falls upon us, but the enemy is weakened. He exhausts himself. He sets fire to the hem of his own garment. Each bomb that he expends is one less bomb that he has left, and in so doing, in depleting his own energies, his strength will be diminished. And when that time comes, when he has exhausted all his organs, when he becomes dreamy and drunk and weak with the efforts that he's expended and has put himself into a trance-like state, his pilots now airsick and overtaxed, hallucinating with fatigue, no longer able to even discern the difference between a target and something else, whatever it might be, dropping their bombs meaninglessly, unloading their ordnance over the desert, slamming into the sides of their own aircraft carriers, stumbling into mess halls, sipping coffee, their eyes red-rimmed, their hands shaking, exhausted by the effort they've expended, their useless and helpless orgy of bombing having long since reached its futile crescendo. Yes, in that moment of greatest exhaustion, we shall rise up and deliver the enemy such a blow that he shall never recover. That at that moment we shall present him with that which we have been reserving for him, our promise of a deadly, unexpected, surprising, totally destructive, completely devastating blow from the inner sanctum of our own reserves. His fate is decided. Victory is ours. He is doomed. The outcome of this war was determined even before the first bomb fell. Yes, with every detonation, with every missile that is targeted, with every wave of carpet bombing, with every sortie, with every troop advance, we can see the clarity with which our victory shall be etched more clearly framed. So do your worst. Carpet bomb me, you cowards hiding up there in the sky in your miserable planes. Drop your bombs on me. I welcome them. Come on. Come on. Do me in. Drop your most awful ordnance. I'm waiting for you. Arms outstretched. Here I am. Come to Papa. Here is bomb, bomb, bomb. Come my way. Come on. Send them over here. Visible radar screens. Here I am. I'm jumping up and down. I'm windmilling my arms. Can't you see me under a high-tech radar? Come on! Throw me a missile! Look! I'm dancing! I'm swinging my arms! I'm hopping up and down on one foot! I'm lighting a pack of matches! What do I

0: help me unravel this knot and find my way back to the town where I first saw you, where all this started, this thirst. Me unravel this knot and find my way back to the town where I first saw you, where all this started, this thirst. Help me unravel this knot and find my way back to the town where I first saw you, where all this started, this thirst. Help me unravel this knot and find my way back to the town where I first saw you, where all this started, this thirst.
1: Help me unravel this knot and find my way back to the town where I first saw you, where all this started, this thirst. Help me unravel this knot and find my way back to the town where I first saw you, where all this started, this thirst. Help me unravel this knot and find my way back to the town where I first saw you, where all this started, this thirst. Help me unravel this knot and find my way back to the town where I first saw you, where all this started, this thirst.
0: Help me unravel this knot and find my way back to the town where I first saw you, where all this started, this. Help me unravel this knot and find my way back to the town where I first saw you, where all this started, this thirst. Help me unravel this knot, come on. I've got to find my way back to the town where I first saw you, where all this started. You know what I'm talking about? This thirst.

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The episode you just heard is called The Dictator. If you like what you heard and want to hear more of Joe Frank's shows, please go to joefrank.com. Thanks for listening. 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
2: Hey, this is R. Zimmerman for the American Cancer Society. I used to smoke about 20 packs of cigarettes a day. But since I lost one of my lungs, I've cut my smoking in half.

You walk into this room at your own risk, because it leads to the future. Not a future that will be, but one that might be. This is not a new world. It is simply an extension of what began in the old one. It has patterned itself after every dictator who has ever planted the ripping imprint of a boot on the pages of history since the beginning of time. It has refinements, technological advances, and a more sophisticated approach to the destruction of human freedom. But like every one of the superstates that preceded it, it has one iron rule. Logic is an enemy and truth is a menace. The Chancellor, the late Chancellor, was only partly correct. He was obsolete. But so is the state, the entity he worshipped. Any state, any entity, any ideology that fails to recognize the worth, the dignity, the rights of man, that state is obsolete. A case to be filed under M for Mankind.

stars are coming out. Look up in the brassy sky, and there they are like gloomy pocket change. You bet on something you wish you had 10,000 to bet on. Something where the odds are good. Betting all those stars you don't win. Ish, not even a dollar. And there is a movie and another movie. At least she is not ugly, really. And she shares, you know. Or if something wrong happens, you know she will. You are asking me now if this is the whole world, and I am saying it is. Check your own eyes. Doesn't it hurt looking down the sidewalk at night? If that mountain falls on me, it's going to fall on you too. And the cops squashed in their cars, gurgling into their dead microphones, an ocean of mud. I had a girlfriend, and I never had a car. New jeans that I wore and wore. And I was not good with the plans, because no one could have planned it like this. But then, the same you might say is true of whoever is responsible for history. And a wide black belt and all sorts of hats. The stars were much more valuable when I was a boy. Now it is just what the no-no man wants that is valuable, which is green and covered with fingers. What the woman turning and twisting sees in the night of pockets on the floor, while she hides only those parts of her nakedness too scarred to look at. Let's pretend she is my girlfriend for now. She is doing that sidewalk dance just for me, and there is no pain in her breasts, and her bodies are not battle zones. The stars are worth a fortune. You don't have to look at TV to know. I got a little cigar, and I can hear the music. It's playing right out of that door. There's a man, and he's smiling, remembering. Why don't you kids go down to the beach where it's dark, and we get on the bus, and there's nobody else. And outside, the palm trees, the houses, and light. Ish, what world is that? Don't ask me to remember that. I got a runny nose, and the ticket taker looks from one to the other of us, then to the black and whites, bites a sandwich in hate, the bite that sets the universe in motion. A dog, a man covered with fortune-telling signs, two in white coveralls, three clean women getting out of a car, going into a door. One of the cops looks at me, and I

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hopelessness of logic. 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Science retching at last with its greedy tongue. Tentacle lost, reinventing God and animals reinvent science. Philosophy hate pantheon where victory and destruction are deified, adored. Changed from principle to knuckle of passion and had sex with as though ruthless without mask. Naked for combat as though someone is there giving and taking in the universe as though there is nowhere to cleanse the spirit but in the clotted purple rings sloshing in the deep blood of dead principles clothless and returned to mere thought rolling and hacking in the fire and the dirt.

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1: you're introducing forward back to the cinematographer's front still.
0: I don't feel not sufficient.
1: Mr. Farley, I'm going to go to the next one.

That's the end of tonight's show. Thanks for tuning in. Just to let you know what was played tonight. So started off with Gustav Holst, Mars, the Bringer of War. Rod Serling, Twilight Zone intro, followed by Robbie Robertson, The Vanishing Breed, the Santa Ana, New Mexico Tribe, Midnight Drum Dance, Stephen Jesse Bernstein, The No-No Man. Then there was Chloe Goodchild with Gayatri Mantra. After that, there was Jack Nietzsche from the One Flew Over the Cuckoo's Nest soundtrack, song called Act of Love. William Burroughs, Love Your Enemies. After that was Jorge Reyes, El Agua y los Sueños. Robbie Robertson and the Red Road Ensemble, Twisted Hair. The Mojave Parker, Arizona Tribe, Birdsong. A little bit of Hans Zimmer from the Inception soundtrack, Dream is Collapsing. Then some more Stephen Jesse Bernstein, The Sport Part 1. A little more Jack Nietzsche from Cuckoo's Nest, the ending theme. Robbie Robertson, Peyote Healing. And then a little bit of Rod Serling's opening monologues, all of them synced to when he says the Twilight Zone at the end of the opening monologue. And this is Leonard

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If you are the healer, I'm broken and lame. If thine is the glory, mine must be the shame. You want it darker?

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1: In the dead silence of the morning, at 5:29:45 Mountain War Time, the Jornada del Muerto was bathed in an intense flash of a light that man had only seen from the stars.

0: same. 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Most people were silent. I remembered the line from the Hindu scripture, the Bhagavad Gita. Vishnu is trying to persuade the prince that he should do his duty, and to impress him, takes on his multi-armed form and says, "Now I am become death, the destroyer of worlds." I suppose we all thought that one way or another.
1: I want you to get up right now. Get up.
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1: Go to your windows, open them, and stick your head out and yell, "I'm as mad as hell, and I'm not going to take this anymore. Things have got to change."
3: How many stations does this go out?
1: You've got to get mad.
4: 67.
1: You've got to say,
4: I know it was to the window.

0: I gotta get organized. You know, little things like my apartment, my possessions. I should get one of those signs that says one of these days I'm gonna get organized.
1: You mean organized?
0: Organized. Organized. It's a joke. O-R-G-A-N-E-Z-I-E-Z-D.
1: Oh, you mean organized, like those little signs they have in offices that say FIMC?
0: Do you like the place you work in?
1: Got some good people working for us. And I think Palantine's got a good chance.
0: You know you have beautiful eyes. Do you like the guy you work with?
1: He's okay.
0: Yeah, but I know, but do you like him?
1: Well, he's funny and he's very good at his job. He's okay. Though he does have a few problems.
0: I would say he has quite a few problems. His energy seems to go in the wrong places. When I walked in and I saw you two sitting there, I could just tell by the way you were both relating that there was no connection whatsoever. And I felt when I walked in that there was something between us. There was an impulse that we were both following. So that gave me the right to come in and talk to you. Otherwise, I never would have felt that I had the right to talk to you or say anything to you. I never would have had the courage to talk to you. And with him, I felt there was nothing, and I could sense it. And when I walked in, I knew I was right. Did you feel that way?
1: I wouldn't be here if I didn't.
0: Where are you from?
1: Upstate.
0: That fellow you work with, I don't like him. Not that I don't like him, I just think he's silly. I don't think he respects you.
1: I don't believe I've ever met anyone quite like you.
2: W-A-Y-O-L-P. Rochester.

43 mutilated bodies in varying stages of decomposition have been found buried on the property of a postal employee in Ohio. In a deep freeze in the man's basement, police have recovered Ziploc baggies containing human heads and an ice tray full of the eyeballs of his victims. His co-workers are shocked. How could this be? He single-handedly organized that spring's annual post office picnic, is a much-beloved Little League coach, has received a citizenship award for his work among the homeless, staying several nights a week at a shelter, was instrumental in organizing a tsunami relief fund, and has worked with Habitat for Humanity, putting up housing for those who can't afford it. He also plays the viola in a chamber music group that performs at hospitals and retirement homes. No one can believe that he could do such a thing. A divorced woman, infatuated with a man who does not want a family, concocts a story about how a black stranger abducted her children and stands before TV cameras tearfully pleading for their return. When the police drag the bottom of a nearby lake and find her car with her dead children in it, she admits she drowned them to be free to pursue the relationship with her love interest. It has been revealed that priests accused of the molestation and rape of children have been systematically protected by the Catholic Church by transferring them to other parishes where they've continued their sexually predatory practices. The revelation of this scandal and the lurid world of pedophile priests has led to class action lawsuits and multi-million dollar payouts required to compensate victims, to which the church, for years, has turned a blind eye. We see adult men coming forward to accuse their abusers, claiming their lives have been irreparably damaged, suffering now from anxiety and depression, and the inability to conduct normal sexual relations. Two snipers drive through the Washington, Maryland area, picking at random for assassination, regardless of gender or race, targets of opportunity, whether it's someone carrying bags of groceries to her car or someone gassing up his vehicle. They become the objects of an intense manhunt and eventually are found asleep in their vehicle, parked at the side of the road. It turns out that one of them, a man in his 40s, has adopted as a surrogate son, the other, who is 17 years old. A married California congressman, a well-known womanizer, whose young mistress has been pressuring him to leave his wife and marry her, becomes a murder suspect when the mistress mysteriously disappears. Months later, her decomposed remains are found in Rock Creek Park. Living under a shadow, the congressman decides not to run for re-election and loses his seat in the House of Representatives. The crime remains unsolved. A group of 23 illegal immigrants promised jobs in a Houston factory that manufactures stylish and trendy clothing for rich people have died in 100-degree heat in a cargo container where it was left on a pier for over a week. Young women lured from Russia with promises of domestic employment as housekeepers in wealthy families are forced into prostitution and held as sex slaves by the Romanian mafia. If they attempt to escape, they're told there will be reprisals against their families back home in the mother country. A spectacular pyrotechnic show in a nightclub ignites soundproofing material above the stage, flames quickly engulfing the building. After the fire, the authorities find bodies piled up like cordwood at the front door, the one door that hasn't been chained and padlocked to prevent gate crashers. Over 100 people die. Similar incidents take place in nightclubs in Japan and Argentina and elsewhere around the world, with hundreds more dead. You see the aftermath of the tragedies. Young people sitting outside on the curb with their heads in their hands, swaddled in blankets. Others hugging one another, mourning their friends who didn't make it. TV camera crews record the event.
a reporter asks one of the survivors how she feels about what has happened. A question that represents the last refuge of bad journalism. I understand your sister and your best friend were incinerated in the fire. How do you feel? What are you going to do with your life now? I'm going to Disney World. A gorgeous blonde little girl paraded around in age-inappropriate lipstick and makeup, wearing provocative and lurid outfits, as one of a cult of juvenile beauty contest entrants, is sexually assaulted and murdered in her home. For months, her parents, wealthy pillars of a conservative evangelical community, remain suspects. The crime is never solved. A beautiful blonde 23-year-old elementary school teacher has been arrested for carrying on a torrid affair with a 13-year-old student. People appear on television to express their indignation and moral outrage and to denounce her for child sexual abuse, claiming that she has irreparably damaged the boy and that her actions were no less criminal than that of a pedophile priest. I look at her gorgeous face and her shapely body, and I think, I wish I'd had a woman like that to enfold me naked in her arms when I was in fourth grade, or whatever. If only I'd had an older and experienced woman to introduce me to the mysteries of physical love, then maybe I wouldn't have turned into the awkward, blundering, and anxiety-ridden lover I became. The news anchor says the school teacher has been arrested, indicted, and could go to jail for years. As the result of a failed love affair, a man drives his Jeep Cherokee onto the Amtrak railroad tracks, pours gasoline all over his vehicle, steps away as a commuter train approaches, and watches the collision and fiery explosion and train derailment, many passengers injured and killed. At first, he claims he wished to commit suicide, but then it's revealed that he wanted, somewhat like John Hinckley attempting to impress Jodie Foster by shooting Ronald Reagan, to inspire awe in the woman who jilted him. A tsunami in Southeast Asia has killed almost 200,000 people. We see videos of enormous waves moving inland, overturned furniture and boats and automobiles carried along in the rushing water, while people cling to floating debris to save themselves. In the aftermath, corpses are tossed into pits and set on fire to prevent the spread of disease. In Rwanda, criminal justice grinds slowly after Hutus commit mass murder of Tutsis, killing 800,000 men, women, and children with machetes in an attempt to exterminate an entire people. In Darfur, the Sudanese government has encouraged Arabs from the north to come down and drive black-skinned Muslims from their homes by destroying their livestock, burning their villages, raping their women, and poisoning their wells with corpses so that they can never return. And now, tens of thousands of refugees are gathered in camps where some United Nations peacekeepers have been found to be rapists of young children. A Westerner, kidnapped by Arab insurgents, pleads tearfully for his life, imploring his government to remove its troops from the war zone. When his appeal is rejected, a videotape appears on jihadist websites of the man being beheaded. Suicide bombers kill hundreds of innocent men, women, and children in mosques. There are grim stories from the war. We see wounded and disfigured amputees at Walter Reed Hospital wearing prosthetic arms and legs, while those spared physical wounds suffer from post-traumatic stress disorder. Most of these young men joined the military to develop skills, to get an education, to improve their lives,
and it makes your jaw drop. It's ghastly to see the tragedies that have befallen them. Now the military is offering $15,000 to other able-bodied young men to extend their tours of duty, which for them is nothing less than a financial windfall, hard to turn down. While, in contrast, you see American businessmen and financiers transcendently and obscenely rich, enjoying the fruits of their inexhaustible and unassailable wealth with their private jets and ocean-going yachts and lavish homes and art collections, some with ill-gotten gains, having left companies bankrupt, thousands of employees cut loose with the loss of medical and retirement plans. And you see soldiers boarding ships and military transport aircraft, kissing their girlfriends and hugging their wives and children goodbye, heading for the war to join their brothers in arms, while the architects of the war, the people who planned it, who persuaded the president to pursue it, many of whom were civilians who were never themselves soldiers, well, one can't help wondering what they're doing tonight, while kids half a world away are fighting and dying. One can't help wondering what fine restaurant they're dining in and what delicious and exquisitely prepared food and rarest of wines they're savoring and what enormous limousine is transporting them from one exclusive function to the next and what performance or play or opera they're attending at the Kennedy Center and what gallery is being kept open privately in the after hours for them alone and what spacious and luxurious bedroom they're reclining in. These architects of the war, who've never faced physical danger in their lives, yet seem so sanguine about sending other men into battle to protect their privilege, their security, the status quo, which favors them. But there's more. We're warned of the danger of aviary flu, which could reach pandemic proportions and kill millions. And we hear alarming stories about great holes punched in the ozone layer, leading to global warming, wreaking havoc on our fragile ecosystem, the result of irresponsible and illegal industrial practices. And we're told that, as the Brazilian rainforest continues to be depleted by voracious and predatory logging companies, displacing indigenous populations and denuding the forest of trees that replenish oxygen, we will all soon find ourselves endangered because we'll cease to have fresh air to breathe and will eventually be choked to death by an overabundance of carbon dioxide. Not to mention the problem of the disposal of old nuclear warheads and radioactive waste that must be buried at great depth and in concrete bunkers. We are told these materials will be toxic for thousands of years, but the places in which they are stored could be vulnerable to earthquakes, which might threaten the survival of all living things on Earth. And we live with the threat of Al-Qaeda agents and sleeper cells ready to commit acts of bio and nuclear terrorism in order to kill tens of millions of Americans and destroy our cities, our infrastructure, and our economy, with weapons illegally sold to them by former Soviet bloc countries through the AQCON global network or by North Korea. You watch the news, and it's so discouraging, so demoralizing and terrifying that you begin to think the world is a bottomless morass of unfolding tragedies, a pitiless and remorseless madhouse, the murder capital of the galaxy. It's the stuff of nightmares. It surpasses belief.

When the lather new moon dips low in the clouds, that's when we get going, our employees are proud. When you've run out of options, just drop in

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You just heard Stan Ridgway, then PJ Harvey, and just now you heard Tones on Tail. Here's another song by Christine Santelli called A Good Day for a Hangin'.

0: 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Well,
1: everybody freeze. Everybody down on the ground.
2: Well, which is it, young feller? 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Mean to say, if I freeze, I can't rightly drop. 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
1: Shut up!
2: Okay, then.

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Comedy.

0: Book two is about man. And the title of the book is The Split Saber. And here we have some answers. No more secrets.
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0: about. 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
1: Yeah.
0: Way out right here?
1: Yeah.
0: Wow.
1: WAYO.

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1: Once there was a writer, now a reader. Once there was a savior, now a spender. Once there was a maker, now a repeater. Once there was a friend, now a reminder.

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And the rest just needs a rest.

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0: Rochester. It is Saturday night inside the Rochester area. And of course, the voice of culture. Lord, must it be this way always? Hey, it was a beautiful day today, and I was out in the lilac park, you know, lilac, watching the lilac bushes. It's a pretty park, you know. It has good memories for me, of course. You know, that's one of the sacred places in my life inside of Rochester. We are WAYOFMLP Rochester, low power, that is. I want to say good evening to my son who made it home for Mother's Day, you know. Yeah, this is the voice of Luciana. Of course, it's a triple play.
1: My time.
0: Mosaic Foundation will be making their way to my studio. Saw them today at the Lilac. They mash it up.
1: Scrap.

0: I want to say good evening to Alex and his wife out there. What's up, mate? I'm in park today. Also, want to say big up to my boy out there, the wine man himself.
1: You're going to be a roadblock.
0: Roadblock tonight, may I tell you, myself. Also, roadblock this coming Tuesday. You know, you don't forget, make it up, write it down on your calendar. Third World is in the area at the Lilac Festival.
1: What a heat in the place.
0: Yeah, we are WAYOSMLP Rochester.

0: clock. And you know, hey, want to tell you about Third World coming inside the place. Someone this coming Tuesday, that is, Lilac Festival. Also, Noble Vibes at the Three-Head Brewery. I think that's on Alexander Street somewhere. That's not Alexander. It's over there on Atlantic Avenue somewhere. Chronic, May 24th, Coney Island. Is that what it is? Yeah, 27th, I think. And also Ithaca Reggae Festival coming up in June. Got to tell you more about that. Also the Jazz Festival coming up in June, July. This is the voice of Maxi Priest, Request Music. Want to say good evening to my girl, Cara.
1: I don't really know you, but I'm trying to get
0: also the Big Dread.

Also want to say good evening to Torin outside. Hey, what's up, my boy? Of course, you know, he was out there in the thing taking all kind of picture today. You know, I hope he got some good ones. Saw him in the far away trying to sneak.

Ah, it's the voice of Dennis Brown. I told you they be making their way to my studio. The old crew is inside the place, Mosaic Foundation. If you was not the Lilac Festival, oh man, you missed out. We are WAYO FMLP Rock City, Mr. Bill.

0: they're all in the studio looking around at me. Hey, hey, hey, hey. But it's nice to have them here.
1: I've been loving.
0: They will be telling us all about their new coming tour and, of course, their new CD, Mosaic Foundation, Unity is Strength. I know if you was at the park today, you heard most of the songs on it.
1: How much I really, really love you.
0: What a great show. And, of course, you know, Mother Nature. A woman thinks she held up. Yeah, and she hold off this rain and more rain. You know, and hey, what's up, guys? What's up? Yeah, say something to the world.
2: Yeah, bless the love, Flower City.
0: Yeah.
2: Right here, Mosaic Foundation with Mr. Bill.
0: Of course.
2: We got no bills to pay right down here, so. But we have just vibes to share.
0: We here to blaze fire. That's the bill we're going to play.
2: Right on.
0: How you guys like the little crowd that you had out there tonight? It was
3: beautiful.
0: It was better than I thought it would be.
2: Oh, my.
0: 2 o'clock.
3: Yeah, I thought it was going to be raining. I thought it was going to be overcast. But the song came out a little bit. People came out. It was nice.
0: Yes.
2: My favorite time was when all of a sudden everybody, almost everyone, bringing their cell phone or taking a video. And it means a lot.
0: You know what happened? The music hit them. They feel in pain.
2: Thank you.
0: So introduce, now that we have everybody in the place, introduce everybody. Everybody introduce themselves because, you know, we see you all up on stage and, you know, we all wonder who they are, what they are, where they come from. I'm missing somebody, ain't I?
3: Yeah, we're missing two. So we got 4 out of 6
0: We got 4 out of 6, okay. Yeah. I know you're the bass player, right?
4: I'm Aaron. Aaron the Basie.
0: You know, A-R-O, that's my son's name, so I can't forget your name. And of course, I met Ken the other day, right?
2: Yep.
0: And I met Michael.
3: That's right.
0: And you?
2: Chacha, Yao Foley from Ghana, West Africa.
0: Somebody asked me that today, and I said, I think he's from Ghana.
2: You know,
0: I made a great guess.
2: Yeah. You got it right.
0: Yeah, a lot of artists come from Ghana too, you know.
2: Bless your love.
0: Yeah, Alpha Blondie.
2: Alpha Blondie from Côte d'Ivoire.
0: Côte d'Ivoire.
2: Yeah, Ivory Coast.
0: Sound like Africa to me.
2: Yeah. Yes, it is.
0: Yes, it is. Tell me about your all new album. Who want to talk about it? New CD. I noticed you didn't have nobody out in the park selling any CDs today. What happened? You guys don't want to sell CDs?
2: Yeah, we set up the match table, but we have like an hour to play it. And so,

0: while Wex was going on, and we focus on much on the sound to the people, but on the left hand side of the stage, we have our mesh table set out there, and then people came out after we finished playing. People were there, and then we sold a couple of CDs out there.
1: I think I sent somebody down there to ask you where your CD was, because they asked me, "Do they have any music out?" And I said, "Yeah, yeah, go ask them." Or they,
0: right on.
1: So I'm glad they came down there.
0: Yeah, yeah,
1: yeah. You guys performed great today. I'm a little biased myself. I really starting to get the vibes, you know, from you guys. And you guys really perform well. I like you on guitar. I like you on bass.
2: Thank you.
1: Just a little bit more pounded, though. You know, reggae music is a heartbeat music. Okay?
0: Mm-hmm.
1: When you play your bass, it has to be your heartbeat.
3: Oh, yeah.
1: Boom. Put it out there. All right, we're going to listen somehow, some of the CD, all right? WAYOFM, of course. Unity is Strength is the name of the CD. Hey, we're going to do something. I got it till 11 o'clock, yeah? It's 10 o'clock. Oh, that's another hour, right? We can do everything we want, okay? So let's listen some music first. This is Catch a Fire.
0: Make it burn! Make it burn! With Mr. Bill, can't go wrong. Flower City, we're there.

0: Yeah, that's the name of the album, Unity Strength. Yo, tell me about some of the places you've been playing lately, you know?
1: Yeah, we just, we played here in Rochester, obviously, today. We played here a few weeks ago when we released our album. We were down in Ithaca. We were just in Johnstown, Pennsylvania. We did a awesome world market in Binghamton. They had restaurants and chefs and cooks cooking all types of food. So it was it was perfect for the music. Yeah, they had
0: Unity
1: everything.
0: Strength, yeah. Catch a Fire. I noticed, I mean, I see everybody inside the studio. One is from Africa. Mm-hmm. You is a Jamaican something. Mm-hmm. You is from China. You is from USA.
2: Yeah. Yep.
1: New York. That's it.
0: I love it. Unity is strength. And everybody comes from somewhere, right?
3: Mm-hmm.
0: What makes you all make Messiah Foundation?
3: Well, when we talk about the world is not just one continent. The world is not just Africa. The world is not just there or wherever it is. The world is who we are. So bringing our knowledge and our love for each other together to create something that is appreciable, good for each and everyone, regardless. That's what made us who we are. 'Cause we are talking about just love.
0: Love.
3: Respect.
0: Yes.
3: Togetherness.
0: Yes.
3: Work together.
0: Do you know love is the only thing you can give for free in this world of today?
3: Yes, please, Mr. B.
0: I just wanted to put that out there, you know. Well, I see you bring all your guitars and things. You're gonna give me solos and things like that tonight.
1: Yeah, we can do a little acoustic thing.
0: We can do a little acoustic. Yeah,
3: a little thing.
0: You see, if I know the whole band was coming, I have engineer that comes down and we play and you go through my board and all that good stuff. But we're gonna set it up. All right.
1: Yeah.
0: We're gonna have a little thing with Messiah Foundation since you missed out on them today at the Lilac Festival. But don't fear, they will be at the
3: Ithaca Reggae first.
0: Yes.
3: Also at the Grassroot Musical first in Trumansburg.
0: In Trumansburg. You will be at the Trumansburg.
3: Yes.
0: I want to go to
3: Life and Direct.
0: I think Toots and the Maytals is down there too. That
3: original.
0: Right? Yes, I think so. Yeah. And I think the Ithaca Festival you have was Sister Carol.
1: The meditation.
3: Clinton Ferran.
0: Yeah.
3: Music Foundation, Double Tiger, Kevin Kinsella, Thousands of One, Ithaca Brass Band.
0: You know, when I used to be going out, you know, when I was much younger, I used to drive from here to the aunt's every Saturday night. That's one of the stable place of reggae for a long time in America now. Ithaca. So I'm very glad they are having a reggae festival.
3: Reggae first.
0: Yes, I am very glad. You hear that, Massive? So you for sure support and all that good stuff. We're going to get set up to do some acoustic, right? And of course, you're going to listen to Messiah Foundation.
3: And then, before we listen, that's something I would like to add to Ithaca about supporting reggae music.
0: You can't call to action, remember that. So don't call no action here. Just describe what you want to say, but you can't say you got to come, you got to do this. Or you can't tell somebody to do it. You can, you know what I mean? Can you look at my piece of paper right there? Okay, go ahead now.
3: Well, I just want to contribute towards Ithaca, support towards reggae music. Well, I was having a conversation with one of a great musician called Richie Stern. And when I asked him about Richie, how was reggae when you were young in Ithaca? And then he said, I watch Peter Tosh play in Ithaca. I was like, what?
0: Of course he did. It's true.
3: That was 1981.
0: Yes, it was.
3: At the Strands.
0: Yes, it was.
3: So that was something I just want to add up to Ithaca.
0: Ithaca has
3: big reggae.
0: Bring a lot of reggae. I've watched Judy Moore, Mighty Diamonds, Don Carlos, a lot of people down there, you know. So it has been the aunt, the place is called the aunt down there. Mm-hmm. It's the little hole in the wall where you have to go to. It looks like a little thingy like that. Yeah. Bring lots of reggae. I mean, you name it, the artists back in the 70s, 80s, when we were growing up as kids. Right? Because like you said, reggae in America when I came here was, you came over my house, you listen to my tunes, next week I come over your house, you might get some new tunes, I listen to your tunes. And you know, this is how we keep the vibes going. You know, so to see, I mean, right now I see 5-6 reggae band running up around in just Rochester. You know, so you know how far we have 5 radio stations in Rochester, including us. We'll have 2 reggae shows on it. So, you know, one of the guys that was out there, I introduced him to you guys, Alex. He was he was out there this evening. Was like, these guys are great. So, you guys getting the props, you know, and we're gonna try to push the music for you. All right?
3: Thank you.
0: Yeah, all right. So now we get that all out of the way. We're going to do some acoustic, right?
1: Yeah.
0: Okay. We are WAYO-FM-LP.
2: Kev Gross.
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1: 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Of course, they're going to be at the Ithaca Music Festival, you know, in June. I'll get more time and dates on that, but I know it's going down like that. Any more place in Rochester you guys going to play?
2: We got some stuff in the works. We can't announce it yet, but we got some stuff over the next couple of months that will be
1: inside of Rochester here.
2: Coming soon.
1: Of course. Mm. Of course, you have my email address, do you?
2: Oh, yeah.
1: Make sure I'm abreast, all right?
2: You will know.
1: All right. Thanks for that song. What is it called? Is it on the album?
2: That one's actually off our first album. That one's called Rivers.
1: Wait a minute. Wait a minute. First album. I only got one.
2: We got to get you a couple more then.
1: Yeah, please do, because that's the only way I can show the world that there's some great, great music outside here, you know, and we just not hearing it, mm-hmm. you know, because, you know, if you're not on the thing, you can hear from the big station, you know, the ones that claims they please everybody and they only play one set of music for 5 hours, the same set of music, so, you know, something like that, right?
2: Mm-hmm, yeah.
1: Isn't that what it is?
0: It is what it is.
1: You guys go like you don't want anything, don't act like it's not the truth. It is the truth.
2: Oh, no, that's the truth.
1: You know.
2: No, if we can say, like, I mean, you got your show, like you said, Alex has his show. Like, I listen to Wayo all the time because it's stuff that you don't
1: hear.
2: You don't get. It's awesome that that's here in Rochester. So,
1: yes.
2: I mean, I know a lot of other people more than myself appreciate it, appreciate what you're doing, appreciate, I mean, all the stations there. It's such a cool thing. You're flipping around, you get something that you don't hear.
1: No, you're right. It's different.
2: Yeah.
1: It is. You know, we here at Wayo are all volunteers. These guys volunteers recruit me,
2: yeah.
1: So it has been fun. I love it. I'm retiring real life. Mm. You know, I don't go to work for nobody, so I'm retired. And I do this. This is the only thing my son says when I'm on the radio. I sound alive. So imagine that. All right, we're gonna do another song.
2: Here we can
1: do
2: Africa.
0: Yeah, sure.
1: All right, here we go. This is Mosaic Foundation. You know, if you missed the party today in Genesee Valley Park, well, guess what? Two songs. That's it. You know, that's all you deserve because you shouldn't have missed it. 104.3 FM. 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
1: I would appreciate it if you listened.
2: Right here in Rochester, New York.

0: I want to talk to you. Well, you know that I take no prisoners on Saturdays. Yeah. I want to thank you guys for coming down, showing me what you got. Yo, you are in my memory bank for as of from a couple weeks ago, you know. Thanks to Ken for hooking me up. You know, he's the one who sent me some bug. I usually don't answer those things.
1: Bless her. You know. Bless her.
0: But for some reason.
1: We give thanks, you respond.
0: Yes. I am glad I did too, yeah, you know, because, you know, I am so glad you guys came down tonight. Worst of all, I am so glad that I came out, even though it threatened to rain, and, you know, see you guys, because you are well talented, and if you miss it, hey, you're this.
2: Really?
0: Right? Yeah. Say right. Something to the people about.
1: Well then, Flower City, Rochester, we love you, Mosaic Foundation. You've been supporting Mosaic Foundation from the beginning. And this is just the beginning, not the end. So thank you so much. And also, we would like to thank 104.3 FM, where you are. And especially, Mr. Bill, big ups to your elbow. We can't wait to be back again with the full session.

0: down in New York, of course, the, where is it, Coney Island, on the 24th.
1: Here comes the danger.
0: Chronics alongside Prodigy.
1: There are star youths. I and I are start recruit. Soldiers, Frisilla,
0: we are WAYOFMLP. We do Rochester reggae on Saturday night from 9 until 11. We take no.

0: o'clock, quarter to. Of course, we want to thank the Mosaic Foundation crew for coming through. You know, this is their CD, Unity Strength, Rubber Dub. Of course, they will be at Ithaca Festival next month. But next week, of course, Third World, Tuesday night, Friday, Saturday night, Noble Vibes. And of course, Mystic Bowie.
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Yeah, of course. We want to rub-a-dub all night long. Hey, want to say good hi to all the mothers them out there for tomorrow. Tomorrow is Mother's Day. And of course, want to big each and every ladies out there who is a mother, are supposed to be a mother, or want to be a mother. You know, big up. It's your day, so sleep late. The lady on the television says it's going to be a nice day, you know, to go out and shop, of course, you know, while us guys do the babysitting thing. Yeah, right? Want to big up each and every one. Happy Mother's Day. K-Ross is going to tell you all about it. Where is he at? Come up here.

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This is Cryptic Pop Thrills. My name is Cameron, and I'll be playing music for the next hour.

This is Cryptic Pop Thrills. My name is Cameron. Right here on Wayo. And this is the Wolfgang Press with Assassination K / Cancerous. But that's spelled with a K. Like I almost thought it was saying Kansas, but there's some extra vowels in there. From 1989, it's a 12-inch single of Rain Time. And we also heard Ultravox with Artificial Life from Ha! From 1977. Another one by Ultravox, The Wild, The Beautiful, and The Damned, from their first album, Ultravox with an exclamation point. They love those exclamation points. Also from 1977, they put out their first two albums within 9 months of each other. And then started the show with Husker Du and Tell You Why Tomorrow from Warehouse: Songs and Stories from the year 1987.

So I'm going to describe one of these album covers. And then after I talk about it, if you'd like to go over to our website, wayofm.org, and click on Watch in the upper right-hand corner, you can see what it looks like for yourself. Let's go with this Ultravox Ha Ha Ha one. In magenta, very tiny in the upper right, is the name of the band with an exclamation point, then a dash, and then three ha's with dashes in between them. And this is kind of scrawled type of a font. There's a black border, maybe about a half inch thick around the whole square. And then the rest of this is taken up by portraits of the band. At first I just thought they were out of focus, but upon closer inspection, I believe they're probably in 3D. I would love to have a pair of 3D glasses right now, because there's the overlap of blue or cyan, yellow and magenta on top of the black and white. They're not really photographs. They're more, or maybe a photograph if it were blown out with a lot of contrast. And it's kind of like a photo booth style, like strips of portraits. They're all shoulders and head. The top of their heads are cut off. And then it's repeated five times. So there's five members of the band. And so 25 pictures of heads. Go on over to wayofm.org, click on Watch, and then after this one, we're going to hear another song by the Wolfgang Press. It'll be the long version of Rain Time.

old times, the gift of science, lots of backwashing, sticks of paper lighting the way. If you're fine, you don't know where you're going, it's in the bush.

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Oh, Tränen, weil ich sie nicht wiedersehe. 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Habe ich Kummer. Help me, baby. Is it really so hard to understand? Help me, baby. Is it really the ender?

This is Wayo. My name is Cameron, and this show is Cryptic Pop Thrills. We're listening to Visage right now with The Dancer from their self-titled album from the year 1980. And we also heard DAF with Muscle, that means muscle, from their 1981 album Gold und Liebe, and that means gold and love. And we also heard Trio with Kummer from their self-titled album, also from 1981. And the Wolfgang Press with Long Time, which is the long version of Rain Time from that Rain Time 12-inch. And that came out in 1989.

I'm going to describe an album cover from this past set. So I will talk about what it looks like to me as I best can with the language we have. And then if you'd like to go over to wayofm.org and click on watch, I'll hold it up to the in-studio camera and you could take a look for yourself. So let's go with Visage. The name of the band, and this is self-titled, is in the upper... Actually, before I go any further, we're on to a new song. So this is DAF again with Absolute. Okay, I'll have a hard time with this word. Körper Control, and that means absolute body control. Okay, name of the band in the upper right in white. Very stylized, like extra lines going across the top and along the bottom coming off of the V and the G. And then a small dark blue border, maybe a 1/16th of an inch. And then the rest is a, I would say it almost looks like a colored pencil drawing. Very stylized, very gothic, cabaret, ballroom dancing is what I would say. Maybe jazz is going on too, because there's some silhouettes on a white screen of a trombonist, somebody holding maybe a shoelace, something dangling, and then somebody with an upright bass. But that's kind of off to the right in the upper side. What is prominent is a pair of dancers. And the woman has short hair, long black dress. The man has a swoopy curl going in front of his forehead. He's looking at us. He's looking very, very serious. The woman is looking off down toward the ground because she's kind of being swooped in his arms. He has three rings on his pinky, middle, and ring finger. He's wearing... definitely an old style suit, but you can't see much of it. They both have black shiny shoes. She has fishnet stockings. And this is all in tones of black, white, and blue. So go on over to wayofm.org and click on watch to see what this looks like. And then we are going to hear from Translator after this.

Cryptic Pop Thrills on Wayo. My name is Cameron, and this right here is Section 25 with Program for Light from their 1984 record From the Hip. And we also heard Pylon with Crazy from Chomp, which came out in 1983, and Translator with When I Am With You from their 1982 record Heartbeats and Triggers.

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And I'm back. This is Cryptic Pop Thrills. Stay tuned for numbers happening in 8 minutes. Right now we're listening to another track by Visage. This one's called Moon Over Moscow from that same self-titled album. And I've got one more song after this. It will be Ann Clark with a live version of Now. And it was recorded in the Music Centrum, Netherlands, 1987, and it appears on her live album called RSVP. And real quick, let's talk about one of these album covers from this past set. Let's go with Pylon. The name is bold in red capital letters across the top of the band, and then smaller name of the album, also in the same font, same red, Chomp. And the chomp is occurring below a statue of a Tyrannosaurus Rex. You only see one tiny arm, so it's a headshot with one arm, and the blue sky, and some tops of trees in the background. That's how you know it's very, very tall. Mouth open, very, very sharp teeth. And go on over to wayofm.org and click on watch to see what this looks like for yourself. And then we will hear that song by Ann Clark.

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I'm Joe, your host. Thanks to Cameron for another great set of cryptic pop thrills here every Friday, 11 a.m. to noon Eastern Time. And I'm here till 2 p.m., as always, 12 to 2 every Friday. Had some technical issues last week, just so you know, during the show. You may have heard some rather weird avant-garde sections in the second hour. I'm a dope. The upload, though, I fixed the upload. So if you listen to it and you're like, well, that was weird, you can listen to the upload up on Mixcloud. Mixcloud.com/CarbonJoeTunis. I think that's right. Is that what my, yeah, that's my username up there. I'm not in a Wayo account. I'm in my own account. Anyway, thanks for tuning in. Hope you're having a good day. It's rather chilly but sunny out here in Rochester, so I guess I'll take it. Bunch of stuff to get to today. I got on a kick of 18th Die this week. They were a German band. Put out a couple releases back in the 90s, then broke up, and then they got back together at one point, put out one record that I didn't know about. I kind of lost track of the band. I listened to that a little bit, and it wasn't nearly as good as their earlier stuff. Then they broke up again. They're in some other bands, I think, after that I need to track down. But anyway, got me thinking, because I could swear I have one of the, I have one release on LP, another one on CD, got a bunch of 7-inches, and then there's a 10-inch, and I could swear I have the 10-inch. But I looked in my 10-inch section, so I keep, I'm not consistent with this, but I have a 10-inch section, and it had been behind another shelf for a while, so I completely lost track of it, right? So now that shelf has moved, and I'm like, oh, I got to look for it. I looked through all my 10-inches. I couldn't find it, but I did find a lot of other cool 10-inches that I like and I forgot about. So that's what I'm going to start out with today. One 10-inch, actually, I got last week at the record fair. Thanks to everyone who came out and grabbed some Wayo merchandise. We did a nice little chunk of sales of Wayo merch and handed out a bunch of the new program guide. Our new program guide is out for this season, and it includes all the scheduling changes, which primarily is the addition of the 8 new shows that we have on board. And they're almost all going solo right now. I think there's maybe 2 who are just finishing up training over the next week or so. I'll grab the program guide later on, and I'll give you a taste of when they're on and what they're all about. But exciting stuff. We do it twice a year, new shows. So the spring is one, and then the fall is another time for new applications and new shows. It's always an exciting time around here, seeing what new things are in store for everybody. But anyway, yeah, one of the 10 inches I have is something I got last week. It's on the N Archives label out of France. Primarily Japanese artist on a label. I know it's a little weird, but I've been collecting the label for a bit, and luckily a friend of mine who was a vendor at the show as well. I was a vendor, and I try not to roam around too much and spend too much money because I'm trying to make some money. Anyway, he luckily came over and said, hey, you might be into these. And it was 2 Ann Archives releases, and neither of them I had. And this is one of them. So I'm going to play a track from that. Got to play a track from the Providence 10-inch, which is a compilation that came out as part of the Providence, the very first Providence Terra stock that happened back in 97, I think it was, if I'm not mistaken. And I'll probably play some 18th Die, too. I brought the LP with me. Got a bunch of other 10-inches I'm going to feature today.

some new cassettes. Anyway, let's get to it. 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This 10-inch that I'm going to start out with on Anarchives is a trio featuring Itakura Miko, Shinichi Asohata, and Michelle Henrizi. And all, I guess they're also called RQRQ. I'm not sure. It's a little confusing, but we're going to listen to a track from that. Then we're going to get into John and Michael Gibbons and Bart Upon doing a duo on the Providence 10-inch. And we'll see where we go from there. 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

0: Yeah, welcome back.
1: That was weird.
0: I apologize. I just realized I didn't log that last song while it was playing. And you were probably all going, what is that playing? So you may have recognized the melody. That was an interpretation of The Clean's Point That Thing. And that's by fellow New Zealander Roy Montgomery. That's from a 10-inch. So I was saying earlier, if you're just tuning in, I pulled a bunch of 10-inches from the inventory at home. I have a lot of my 10-inches together, and they weren't accessible really until recently. And today I was looking for one, and I decided to pull a whole bunch of other ones, not finding the one I was looking for anyway. But anyway, that was one I found. So good. He does an interpretation of some Velvet Underground themes on another track on that too. That is from a 10-inch called Winter Songs, and it was on the Roof Bolt Records label. These are recordings from like 94 and 95. I don't think this came out. Well, this might have came out way back then too. The price sticker I have on this looks a lot like old school CD Exchange, which doesn't quite make sense. I wonder if I got it online and just has a sticker that looks like it. Anyway, what you're hearing in the background here is another New Zealander, Omit. Clayton, what's his name? I always forget his name. Clayton, does he have his name on here at all? No, Clinton. Clinton Williams. Goes by Omit, has a ton of releases out. I just happened to get this one this morning. Hot off the, not really hot off the presses. This came out on the Helen Scarsdale Agency label, which put out a couple of his things. This looks like it's from 2007. Double CD called Interceptor. We're listening to a track called Locknut Shadow. Before that Roy Montgomery track, you heard John and Michael Gibbons of Bardo Pond fame and various other side groups they have too. The track, I think, is called Elf. It's German. Elf Minuten und kein Sekunden. Yeah, not even close, probably. That's from the Providence 10-inch compilation. It's more like a split on Earworm. The other side, more or less, includes Dave Pierce, also of Flying Saucer Attack, with Carl Huntgren, Jason Knight, and Jason D'Amelio playing all guitars, all four of them. I don't know. There might be another piece that has the Gibbons brothers playing with those guys too. I'm not sure. But this is recordings from the first Terror Stock that happened in Providence, Rhode Island back in 97. I believe that was the year. I was lucky enough to play that fest. Very, very oddball band for the fest. I've told this story before, but I kind of knew the guy organizing it was on a mailing list I was on, and he announced that he was doing a fundraiser for Ptolemaic Terrascope, which was this zine that's still running today. It's kind of called the Terrascopedia, something like that. All letterpress zine. It's amazing. I just got a copy, the latest copy, in the mail the other day. The whole thing is letterpress. I mean, I don't know how long it takes this guy to set all the type. But I reached out to, it was a U.S. guy who was putting on the fest, and I'm like, oh yeah, my band will play that. I didn't know anything about Ptolemaic Terrascope. If I did, I wouldn't have said that, because my band was like a math rock band, and Ptolemaic Terrascope pretty much covered like psych, English folk, psych, not what we sounded like. So anyway, he was like, yeah, cool. And he put us on the list. And then as the festival started filling up, he would post like, oh, so-and-so's playing, so-and-so's playing. And we were very quickly out of our league and out of our kind of genre-ish lane, you know? And I kept telling him, like, dude, we don't have to play this. Kick us off the bill. Like, we don't fit there. And he's like, no, do it. And we did it. We played a weirder set. But, yeah, we played the same. It was basically afternoon, early evening as Bartle Pond played, I think, after us, maybe. Lots of Cement Factory played right around us. Damon Naomi played. And then, like, the recordings from this 10-inch are from these improv sessions that were happening in another room. That the various performers could go and jam. Some of it was sort of pre-arranged, right? The groupings. It's not like I could have gone in there and started playing with, you know, those guys. But yeah, the Flying Saucer Tech did some stuff. I think Jim O'Rourke was there and might have played with them at one point. You know, the Bartle Pond guys did that thing too. I missed a whole day of the fest because I couldn't get there in time. The day before we played, but anyway, Terstock then went on and they did at least a handful of other ones in different locations. I think eventually it played Providence again, but it definitely went to maybe the UK, might have went to the West Coast, I think, at one point too. They were fun lineups, but that was the only one I saw. Anyway, before that, starting off the show was Itakura Minakao, Shinichi Isohata, and Michel Henritzi doing Kyoto Kara Hakata Maid. I think that's, and that's from a 10-inch on an archives label. And Enka Mood Collection. Let's do a show listing while I have you here. Coming up tonight, Turf and Turf are coming to town, playing with locals Laura G, Thorn Crown, and Vitor Tunis. That's happening at Bar Bad Ending at 7 p.m. Bar Bad Ending is over on Monroe Ave, the old Monty's Crown. Tuesday, out in Buffalo at Hall Walls Contemporary Art Center, Natural Information Society are playing. That's an 8 p.m. show. Check out hallwalls.org. I think that's the website for information because there's tickets and stuff for that. Joshua Abrams and company doing that thing. I meant to bring some of the records in. I totally spaced. Maybe I'll play some from my laptop a little later so you can get a sense of what they are. Just great, like, kind of jazz. I don't know. I would only say you use the word jazz because they're playing basically jazz-centric instruments, you know, like upright bass and horns and stuff, but it's different. I don't know. It's different. It's usually loopy sounding. I really have a hard time describing what they sound like. They don't sound like it, but they could have been something that, like, David Lynch used in some of his films, especially when it came to, like, live performance settings, you know, where people would go to a bar and there'd be a band playing in the background. It could almost fit in there, but it doesn't necessarily sound like the stuff he's done. But you, I don't know, maybe you get the idea of that. Maybe not. Coming up next Thursday, Mini Beast are coming back to town, playing with locals Fuzz Rod and Krishna Hunta. That's a Bug Jar, 8 p.m., 219 Monroe Ave. Sorry, I read that all together. 219 Monroe Ave is the address. 8 p.m. show next Saturday. Is that next Saturday? Yeah, next Saturday. Fox 45, XYZ, and Benny J are playing at Skylark Lounge, 40 South Union Street. That's a 7 p.m. show. The following week, on Thursday, May 21st, Nodder playing. They haven't played in a while, I think. They're going to be playing with The Husk and Ring of Mercury. That's at the Psychic Garden 7 p.m. show. You have to ask a weirdo where that is. My Wife's an Angel are coming back to town, playing with locals Brainwash Victim, Punt, and James Cooper Bay. That's at the No Car Lago, Saturday, May 23rd. 7 p.m. You have to ask a weirdo where that is. Happening down in Ithaca, Liam Grant and Glenn Jones are coming back to the area, playing with regional group SQ. That's happening. That's a barn show that's happening in Ithaca. It's actually in Ithaca, though. It's like a city barn. That's Friday, May 29th, 7 p.m. You can reach out to me if you want an actual address for that place. That is where Liam and Glenn played last year when they came to the area. They played Ithaca. They didn't play up here. And I went down, and that was a really great magical night. I don't use the word magical usually when it describes, but it was just sort of this perfect setting. It was, fallish weather and just kind of really perfect for that kind of music. Happening on Saturday, May 30th at noon to 2, Story to Tell, a speaking series. This is the second in the series. I don't think there's going to be more, but maybe there'll be more. From Ethan Swan, local Ethan Swan, runs the Jabs label, put out the Huggy Bear book and various records and stuff, but he's doing a talk about basically the content of zines and that what basically like, you know, the what drives zines, and I think what it is exposing and propagating, you know, idea-wise and stuff like that. The last one was all about the format of it, like the low barrier of entry for people to be able to put out a zine and make, you know, 5 copies if that's all they think they can get rid of or hand out or sell or whatever like that. It was a really good talk, and I completely misintroduced it last time. But anyway, this next one's got to be all, basically he said the first one was about the format. The second one, this upcoming one, is about the content. So it's like what they're covering. And I think audiences they're serving and stuff like that. Hopefully I got that right. Liam Grant and Glenn Jones then come up to town. So they're playing Friday down in Ithaca. And then they come up on Saturday, May 30th. They're going to be playing here at the Skylark Lounge. Liam Grant, Glenn Jones, and SQ with our own DJ Vixel Sound System. That's John Schoen of Uncomfortable Communications. He'll be DJing before and in between. That's a 7 p.m. show at Skylark. And then the next night, those guys head out to Buffalo, and they're playing the Hickory Urban Sanctuary, and they're playing with some Buffalo acts, Agony Grotto and Ben Collier. On Thursday, June 4th at 5 to 8 p.m., the Rock Record Swap number 5 is happening. This time around, it's going to be at the Book Eater Bookstore and Cafe at 836 South Clinton Ave. The idea behind those is open to the public. You can bring a box, at most, one box or bag of records that you want to either sell or trade with other people and talk about, records and stuff like that. They've been a lot of fun. And it's kind of neat. I know some people who come and do that, and then they get a sense of that, and then they did the record fair this past Sunday. So it could be like a little jumping off point if you're not sure if a record fair is suited to you. You know, you can kind of give these as a little test. Claire Roz, Only Vernal Pools, and Candy Blame are playing at the Psychic Garden on Tuesday, June 9th at 7 p.m. Let's see, what else I got? Neptune is coming to Buffalo on June 22nd. Horse Lords is going to Buffalo on July 16th. A lot of good stuff coming up this spring and summer. All right, let's get back to music. We're still listening to some Omit in the background here. This is another track, though. We're going to listen to, next up, Thorn Witch, a UK artist who makes her own instruments and then plays them. Sometimes you get people who only make them and don't really play them, or at least release music with them, you know? This is a really great record that My friend, John Schoen turned Will Veeder onto it, and Will turned me onto it. So I want to thank both of those guys for tipping me off. We're going to listen to a track from the Aesthesis LP of hers on Hood Fair. Then we'll see where we go from there. 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

0: He's faster than me, you notice that? A bit faster.
1: I told you that years ago.
0: But he's...
1: He didn't notice until I told him.
0: He's nearly young, though, I suppose that's what it is, eh?

Hey, welcome back. What you're hearing in the background here is Incipientium. Swedish or Danish? I always forget. It's a new record, newish record on Happiest Place from over there. We're listening to, I think we're listening to a track called Mine, but all the tracks I think blend together, so it's hard to tell. The LP is called Undergang. Before that, we heard Ignatz doing She Likes Sound from their latest I Don't Know LP on By the Bluest of Seas. Before that, Jack Rose and Glenn Jones doing Linden Ave Stomp from the double CD. It's kind of weird. The title, they each are titled, so it's self-titled, and then Dr. Ragtime and His Pals. And that's from the Dr. Ragtime and His Pals double CD. It's on Tequila Sunrise. That came out on vinyl at some point, too. So that disc includes Jack playing with a bunch of folks. Glenn Jones, of course, we heard. Mika Blue, Smaldone, Mike Angloff, Sean Bowles, and Harmonica Dan. We're going to listen to one of his solo tracks from the self-titled CD of that set in a little bit. Before that, Matthew Geary from a newish cassette on Scissor Tail Editions called Owl's Lament. We listened to a track called Relentless Intrusion. He's a Delco, Delaware County, you know, outside Philadelphia player, guitar player. Doing the rounds now, getting on the road and stuff. Before that, Derek Bailey and Eugene Chadbourne doing Never Go Around from the Arriving Almost On Time and Playing Loudly 10-inch on Rectangle. Rectangle was a label I think Noel Akshote ran back in the day. I was fascinated by his work. He did a lot of really cool guitar work, and I was following the label for a bit, trying to get stuff. This is, you know, pre-Discogs, pre-Bandcamp, so it was, you know, kind of luck, sure luck, to get around, to get in touch with the Rectangle stuff. I have a couple of the 10-inches, and then Noel had a CD or two on, I want to say, Blue Chopsticks, David Grubbs' imprint off of Drag City. I think he put out some of his stuff. And then Noel, like, went and, I think, studied, like, classical guitar, and then I listened to his stuff, and it was very all very normal sounding, and I was kind of bummed out that it wasn't, you know, kind of experimental anymore, but all that stuff is really good. And before that, we started out with Thorn Witch doing Ramble in the Brambles, and that's from their LP Aesthesis on the Hood Fair label. Thanks for tuning in. Hope you're doing well. You're listening to WAYO LP Rochester 104.3 FM, wayofm.org. There's a number show. Tate Shaw is up at the top of the 2 o'clock hour, so stick around for that. Oof. Mouth Sounds, always a great set of sound poetry, experimental sounds, etc. So stick around for that. I'm going to take a little turn here coming up. We're going to head over to Tunisia for some sounds of North Africa, and then we're going to head across the Mediterranean to Italy. There's a little theme there, right? So my last name is Tunis. I'm Italian. We don't know where the name came from, but I have my theories. And this is part of the theory. Anyway, these are two records I happened to get at the record fair last Saturday, so I was psyched about that and kind of picked them just because they both called me. And when I listened to them both, I'm like, whoa, there's a lot of similarities between them too. Logically enough, because they're very close to each other with a little water in between. So let's get to that. 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

Hey, welcome back. This is Jack Rose in the background here, doing Spirits in the House. And it was from the self-titled CD of that double CD set of self-titled and Dr. Ragtime and his pals. This is from the CD issue on Tequila Sunrise. Like I said, yeah, this Dr. Ragtime definitely got reissued, and I think this did too. And I'm sure I have them somewhere. Anyway, before that, you heard Charlie Lowe doing Taterbug from the Clawhammer Banjo Volume 3 LP on County Records. Before that, Frank Hutchison doing Casey Blues from the Train That Carried My Girl from Town LP on Rounder Records. Those are, you know, a buddy of mine, Caleb Brown, actually, who has a great show here on Wayo. He's always turning me on to records like that. He's deep into that scene. So, but before that, yeah, two other things actually I grabbed from him that were a little theme for me, and I didn't quite play the piece from the Tunisia record wasn't one of the like canter ones, you know, with the horns, you know, a high pitch horn, but a lot of it has that. And the second piece I played from the Italian folk music from Italy LP on Folkways, and it's the CD one, C/D. So it's two LPs, but they got released separately for some reason. So one is called AB, meaning sides A and B, and the one I have is sides C and D. Unknown artist, but track is called Aria Nova, and it specified it was from Calabria, which is southern Italy, but not Sicily, so the southern part of the boot. And yeah, super droney, canter sounding stuff and singing, and it sounded very North African in my mind, or my ear. And the other pieces on that Tunisia piece, so the before that we heard Tunisi Eternel and a track called Chant d'Amour. That's from the Chants et Danses. So Chants and Dances LP on Arion. But I liked how both of those things I was listening to after Sunday, and both of them gave me that total similar vibe. What we're hearing in the background here, and it's going to end us today, is Bill Nace doing Over Under from his Bill Nace Plays the Two-String Tasho Gatto LP on Three-Lobed and Open Mouth. Before that Tunisian piece, we heard Incipientium doing Mind from the Undergang LP on Happiest Place. So that's going to do for me today. Stick around for Tate Shaw at the top of the hour with Mouth Sounds. Always a great, great set of music. And we'll see you next week. Please be safe, strong, healthy, and happy. And enjoy the rainy weather this weekend. We'll see you next week. 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

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The light. 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

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You're listening to Mouth Sounds on WAYOLP Rochester 104.3 FM, wayofm.org. We just heard Rump State, a piece called The Medusa Price. Before that was a portion of Poem for Voice and Tape, side A of Graham Lampkin's work. We had Minimalist Poet Robert Lax. Before that, Where Do I Begin? Part 1 at the top of the set so far today has been Dorian Wood, a piece called Mappas. Let's go into something by Mermaid Chunky next.

bad as it is the largest and most massive, is about 8 light minutes away from the sun and orbits it, taking an embarrassingly slow time to commute on revolution, about 365.

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and my gills outstretched. Take this bird and tell me what it is.

spectrally on a subway platform. Darkness shrouds a rueful couple in Coney Island, but the sky glows white as noon. I should look at the camera. I'm 51. My mouth draws down at the corners. I'd buy false happiness if I could. Certain horrors have become mundane. My room contains two blue chairs, a door into language as subject and object, nails, bacteria, spite, a memory of other uses. From my window, I can see the sea, hear church bells. When I close my eyes, I feel the ocean's rhythm in

Nächste Serie, erstes Stück.

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You're listening to Mouse Sounds on Wayo 104.3 FM, wayofm.org. Just heard Phil Mitten, the classic avant-garde singer that was Too Many Donuts Make You Ill, from the record A Donut in Both Hands. Before that was Jaded Azurites. I'm sorry, I missed one. Before that was Dieter Roth, Eric Room, and Lawrence Weiner. From Berliner Dichter Workshop, 1973 recording on Hansborg Meyer. If you are interested in Dieter Roth at all, Hansborg Meyer was the great publisher of all of his experimental works, extraordinary stuff. Before that was Jaded Azurites, which is Karen Schirmer, a poet, and Mike Watt on bass, doing a piece called Diane Arbus after the photographer. And we had some Glasgow shoegaze in there. Cena is doing a piece called Olympus. Mermaid Chunky's Nature Girl was at the top of the set. Right now we're listening to Peter Hughes from recent release called Dissociation Loops. This is a piece called Iowa Writers Workshop Dropout. Excellent title. We're listening to a little poetry over this here in a sec. You're on Mouse Sounds on WAYOLP Rochester.

I like therapy because I don't need my glasses. I can sit there naked like the animal I am. A beautiful, honest animal. A landscape of rolling reasons. And it's so amazing that an artist would choose to use a cup for a prayer, though no less amazing than the fact that another animal would choose to be one. I consider being a cup somewhere in my journey between stars and thinking changing fonts was a revolution. Standing in my kitchen 4 years I've been to sea. So much is left on the old computer, things written in that place. One night getting rimmed, and then she fell asleep. Spending hours mopping up the next day in place of doing work. Missing a party after all. I say always go to the party, which doesn't mean I do. Some friends left early. I stayed, and the sea spoke next. Tulip. The incandescence of poetry is a result of the moment of being alive. So to be afraid that the body that emitted the light was consciously a lesbian does not have a huge bearing on the work, but is it a lesbian moment? Truly, no, I don't think so. I was alone. May 8th. Where was I when I'm so happy now, a teeny window and in it teenier squares? All that sitting still in the squalid night and something turning. I'm home. What if you had to copy out everything you ever wrote before? But seriously, where was I? The other coast, of course, not in the tinier squares.

us, dual case, speaking at once, voiced in the one of her. We are hostile together, but are differently voiced, hostile to each other often, but unite in unfriendliness towards top man. We shore each other up, hating ourselves, each and each other. Women hate themselves, they say. Do men say it? That's what I say. I eat the road with my head, mouth of ingestion of policies. Police lights appear as we fly through the death tunnel. Push me along. Let's turn back before we die. He's been our cop, hasn't he? Yes, they tell us what's been decided, what dreams mean, what our rights get us at this time. Not his job. I want his job. I want it too, money. We are still forbidden to lead our lives, to be the leader of them. He leads us, he says. Let's abolish him now. How? In bright permanence? I don't want to die with you. Want to lead myself. Don't want to die before I've killed them off. Anyone who'd say what our lives should be. All the evil that concerns us is women suffer always, without knowing the difference between their lot and the good. All that evil happens to me, but so understatedly. There are times when the air itself seems a concentration camp for us, but not for them. Though it's the same air, it isn't same. If you're always servile walking, sexed walking, or with some name you never asked for, he beat me. That's a cliche, isn't it? He asked me to give up my show, told me I knew nothing large in the same useful way as he, but I could be a symbol. At some future date, I would be allowed to excel at style. Reflecting the light faint, I wept. He said I was different from men. Without mathematical talent, you can't lead us. You have water in your eyes. What can you see then? Soft, caring, you can advocate for your kind, who are too weak to speak well. My mother was a great woman, and she made me what I am. The quartz iceberg arrives with kings of the depression stacked on it. My voice again. Nothing changes. Women are not allowed truth, not allowed speaking roles, not allowed to be precise. They say in a rhythm of lying, I'm almost equal now, children, embrace me. When my death comes, I'll have nearly been the one.

do this for 15 minutes or something. Talk to the man while he masturbates. You know, that's something I think I could do. You know, and of course you don't ever meet the man or see the man. You have to listen to them groan and say disgusting things, but I suppose those things are only disgusting if that's the way you're looking at it.

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1: 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Hey, you're listening to Mouse Sounds. I'm Tay Shaw, host, programmer. I have here next up this hour work by Gregory Whitehead. Sorry, I blanked on his name there. This is called Crazy Horse 1-8, which is a radio

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0: 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Trying to crawl away. One individual appears to be wounded. Trying to crawl away. We also have one individual appears to be wounded. Trying to crawl away.

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1: Got a bunch of bodies laying there.
2: Alright, we got about 8 individuals.
3: Yeah, we got one guy crawling around down there, but we gotta definitely get him.
0: Crazy Horse 1-8. We also have one individual appears to be wounded. Trying to crawl away. One individual appears to be wounded. Trying to crawl away. Appears to be wounded. Trying to crawl away. Trying to crawl away.
2: Now, Bushmaster, we have a van that's approaching and picking up the bodies.
1: Where's that van at?
2: Right down there by the bodies.
1: Okay, yeah.
2: Bushmaster, Crazy Horse, we have individuals going to the scene, looks like possibly picking up bodies and weapons.
0: Bushmaster, we have a black bongo truck picking

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2: 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Are you real? Who are you? Are you real? You still there? What time is it? Someone hear me? What time is it? Who are you?
0: Hello.
2: Hello.
1: Hello.
0: Hello.
1: Hello.
2: Hello.
1: Hello.
2: Hello.
0: Hello.
1: Hello.
2: Hello.
1: Hello.
2: The magic of radio is its immateriality and invisibility. Radio is the space. In the beginning was the voice. 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

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And you're just trying it on. So you'll make a world you know next to nothing about. 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
3: 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Just heard a bunch of radio-based artwork, starting with Gregory Whitehead's Crazy Horse 1-8. After that was Pure Helium, a piece called Water in the House, and then Sol Reza, work called Future Radio, and Ben Vita from a recent release called Unmake the World. And right now we're listening to an extract from Silence Radio, work by artist Dinah Bird. Go next to a fairly recent release out from Constellation Records. This is Radwan Ghazi Mohamed and Frederic de Oberlan doing a piece called Serpents.

Hey, welcome back. You're listening to Mouth Sounds on WAYO LP Rochester, 104.3 FM, wayofm.org. We just heard Dorian Wood from Canto de Todas, the Lorn composition. That was a segment called Girasoles by that, what they call themselves, anti-disciplinary artists. I like that, anti-disciplinary. Before that was Sean Clancy and Plus Minus Ensemble doing a piece called Where the Paths End, Movement 5. And we had Sonic Youth jammed in there, Drunken Butterfly. And at the top was Radwan Ghazi Munna and Frederick D. Oberland doing a piece called Serpents. Got a few more minutes here in the hour. We're going to go out with a series of stuff, starting with Greg Ullman, piece called Voice Exchange, and then some Rump State, and got a little Rollins Band. I've been listening to a lot of 90s Rollins Band. Sounds great today. All right, here's Voice Exchange. Thanks for listening. Stay tuned. The Fix is coming up 4 p.m. Check that out for all your gaming interests and needs. And see you next week on Mouth Sounds.

gonna live your life alone, in darkness, in seclusion. Yeah, I know. You've been out there, tried to mix with those animals, and it just left you full of humiliated confusion. So you stagger back home and wait for nothing. But the solitary refinement of your room spits you back out onto the street. And now you're desperate and in need of human contact. And then you meet me and your whole world changes. 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So you drop all your defenses and you drop all your fears. And you trust me completely. I'm perfect in every way. So I make you feel so strong and so powerful inside. You feel so lucky. But your ego obscures reality and you never bother to wonder why things are going so well. You wanna know why?

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Hello, Rochester. Happy Friday. This is The Fix on WAYOLP. Thanks for tuning in. Did you manage to grab a Steam controller if you wanted one? Because apparently they were popular enough to catch Valve off guard, which I don't really... That actually surprised me, that kind of argument. I guess it's not really an argument, because I think Valve did actually have an official kind of statement on Twitter about how it sold out faster than expected, and that they're working to get more stock in as soon as possible. But I don't know. It just felt surprising that there was more demand than they even expected, just because based on the very known amount of demand for things like the Steam Deck, and whatever the reason is, it sold out within, depending on where you were, within 10.

to 30 minutes, it looked like it sold out. It seemed like they just got kind of overloaded right up front, and it took people numbers of minutes to actually get a sale to go through, blaming it on like the reservation system, etc., or thinking that they overload. I guess they did actually overload their payment processor through Visa, I think, and that caused a backlog in orders. And there was a lot of speculation around exactly what happened, but it seems like demand was big enough for the new Steam controller, which came out on Monday, to just overwhelm everything. Kind of traditional at this point in Steam hardware sales, but yeah, and then it just sold out entirely. So however many they had are now gone, both in at least America and Europe. I don't know if that's actually true in Asia as well, but either way, they're working on getting more. I haven't seen the stock come back in, but it does seem like they're trying, and they'll come back in stock whenever they come back in stock, probably faster than most of the other things. The Steam Deck continues to be out of stock here in America. I know that it came back in stock in Asia, which we talked about a couple of weeks ago, but every model has been out of stock in America as far as I have seen whenever I go and check myself or check the news about it. It just is, they don't have any, which sucks for anyone who wants one. I do see the refurb ones come up every once in a while, but you really got to be on top of things to grab one of those. And presumably they're intentionally holding them back now. I'm not sure. Or if it's still just a fact of they aren't able to source parts, or the parts are too expensive to make sense financially for the things that they're selling them at the rates at, whatever. The things are what they are, unfortunately. But if you were able to grab a Steam controller, then congratulations. If you weren't, then hopefully it won't be too long before you actually get your hands on one. The reviews seem pretty good, but I think it's also one of those things where it depends on who you are. It depends quite a bit on the person. Sort of like if you don't care at all about the trackpads on the Steam Deck and you never use them for anything, then they're probably not going to be all that useful to you on the Steam controller either. As far as everything else, it's still got every input that you can cram into a controller, so it's still pretty good. And I actually reminded myself about what some of the top-of-the-line first-party controllers are, like the DualSense Edge, I think it is, the like pro-level PlayStation controller, which, at least when I looked at it, was retailing for just about $200. So I guess in that kind of perspective, the Steam controller is not actually that bad. It's quite a bit compared to the controllers that I tend to look at, like, the sort of mid to higher end third party ones, which tend to be quite a bit cheaper, like 50, 60 bucks at max if you don't get them on sale. So $100 seems steep to me, but I guess maybe I just don't know what I'm talking about at the real high level. But otherwise, the hardware itself seems pretty good. Valve at this point has a very good track record as far as quality hardware and support and that kind of things, and it's got all the bells and whistles that you can possibly cram into a controller. It's got the TMR driftless joysticks and the trackpads and gyroscopes and all that kind of stuff is in there, along with all of the haptic sensors and grip sensors and thumbstick sensors, and it's got everything you can do with it. So, the reviews seem pretty good, but I guess, again, it kind of depends on who you are, like how much of that stuff you really care about. It's probably an expensive controller if you just want, like, just a controller, but if you want something a bit more advanced and you don't mind using it almost exclusively through Steam, that is also one of the other drawbacks, is you can't really use it without some extra workarounds in stores that aren't on Steam, especially if you're on Windows. There are some other workarounds on Linux, but if you're on Windows and you want to, say, play through Game Pass or something like that, then there is extra work to be done to have that controller actually function in anything outside of Steam, because it uses Steam itself just to talk to the games. And that's one of the other drawbacks if you care about that kind of thing. So I guess we'll see how popular it ends up being in the long run. The initial burst of sales right at the beginning is not really a big surprise, but we'll see if it has kind of the staying power that Steam Deck does. I expect it does. It will, but we'll see.
Otherwise, we're still waiting on the other Steam hardware that was announced, the Steam Machine and the Steam Frame. Although that may not be as far off as we think. One of the ways that people, or I guess just a person, was figuring out that the Steam controller release was kind of imminent was by watching import manifests, which I guess is public data, based on like what kind of stuff is being imported into America from those big container ships. And you can see through manifest information that over a number of months, Valve was importing under the manifest title of game controllers. So people have also done some investigating and have found out that Valve has been importing game consoles. That's the classification of the product that is being imported. Whether or not that means the Steam Machine or the Steam Frame is unclear. I think it's a reasonable assumption to think that they're going to release the Steam Machine first and the Steam Frame just sort of whenever. But they have been importing over the last couple of months, and some people did the math based on, like, you can't see all of the details about what is coming into these, you know, in through these import manifests, but you can see basic classification, what company is importing it, and how much the stuff weighs. So people have done some of the math and made some calculations based on that data and, you know, how much the containers that are containing these game console, whatever they are, actually weighs, and how much a container weighs, and blah, blah, blah, you know, all of the calculations that go into that kind of thing. And the estimates at this point are that the Valve has imported 20,000 of whatever these game consoles are, probably the Steam Machines. It equates to about 50 tons. I know that's the headline that's been flying around, is that Valve imported 50 tons of consoles in 2 days. It sounds like a lot, but also when you calculate, you know, when you add in the weight of the container itself and the packaging and how much a Steam Machine actual thing is expected to weigh, it comes out to about 20,000 right now, which is probably way lower than the total number that they're actually going to sell. But again, that was only in the last 2 days from whenever the article was written. So the actual amount of these things sitting in a warehouse somewhere is probably significantly more than that. So that still doesn't really indicate exactly when the announcement's going to be made. It does seem like Valve will give us a little bit of a heads up, like they did with the Steam controller. But whenever that's going to be, it's just that's when it's going to be. We don't know until it happens. But it probably will be sooner rather than later. So if you've been holding your breath for a Steam Machine, even though we still don't know what the price of the thing's going to be or the exact sort of performance metrics for it, there aren't benchmarks or anything. But based on some software updates to like SteamOS and the Steam client and things like that, people have been making more and more educated guesses as to exactly what kind of performance the Steam Machine is going to give based on the specifications that we do have and the software optimizations that have been going into it. And it looks like it might actually be pretty close to the current generation of consoles, which admittedly is getting older now. The PS5 came out in 2020. I think the Xbox Series, you know, the latest versions of the Xboxes came out a little bit before that. But still, it seems like the Steam Machine might be kind of comparable to those performance numbers. We'll know when actual benchmarks and stuff come out, which will probably be around the time whenever Valve announces that the thing's coming out, presumably, and the price, since that seemed to be when the review embargo on the Steam controller was also lifted, was that same day, and we started getting actual reviews from online of what people thought of the thing. So we'll get better, you know, we'll get concrete numbers on exactly how good the performance of this thing is and see how that stacks up to the price of it. But until then, we're just all holding our breath. I'm not really that particularly interested in the Steam Machine unless it is wildly lower priced than I think everybody expects it to be, because I don't really need one myself. I have a pretty decent gaming PC as it is, and Steam makes it very easy to
stream gaming output from that to, you know, basically anywhere in my house. So that's easy enough. But I know that it is a pretty desirable kind of machine for, I mean, it fills the intent of the original Steam machines. It's made to be a console-like PC that hooks up to your TV that is basically in line with PlayStation, the Switch 2, and the Xbox. So if you're, you know, if you like that kind of experience, if you just like a box that you plug into your TV and then it has a controller and then that's it, and you don't have to do anything else with it, and it has all of the games that you might want to play on PC or already own, then that's what it's meant to do. So we'll see how popular it is. But I kind of expect it's going to be pretty good. I don't know if it's going to be as popular as something like the Steam Deck, but it might be. The Steam Deck, especially at the time when it first was when it first came out, and when was that? I think also around 2020, 2021, somewhere around there. Handheld gaming was not really what it is today, especially on the PC front. Nintendo still had that pretty well on lock, and now they do not. So, I think that has contributed significantly to its ongoing popularity, where the Steam machine is going to have quite a bit more upfront, competition just from people already owning PCs, desktop or laptop PCs. So we'll see how much it, firstly, we'll see how much it costs. I think that's going to really be one of the big deciding factors for a lot of people. It's got to be competitive, at least with the current generation consoles, or I guess people could compare them to the upcoming next generation of consoles, since they are expected to be not insignificantly more expensive than the last round. So we will see when the time comes, but it seems like it is coming. So maybe in the next couple of weeks, we'll get another announcement, but I guess it probably also depends on how many they want to stockpile for the initial sales surge, and that math may have changed a little bit with the unexpected demand for the controller itself. So I don't know, but keep an eye out if you're interested in that thing. It's coming, and if you want one on day one, then you might have to be, you know, you might have to be ready. You have to set an alarm on your phone or something so that you are ready to keep hitting that refresh button when you want to buy one. But who knows? Maybe they'll do something else on it. It seemed like for the Steam controller one, because it kept going in and out of stock, and then they updated the shipping timelines on them a couple of times. I saw while it was initially being sold. So at first, if you bought one right away, then you'd get it shipped in 3 to 5 days, then 6 to 10 days after that. I don't know if it went any further than that, but it seems like they were trying to kind of plan for a big surge of sales right up front, and it was even larger demand than they expected, and it just sold out entirely. But maybe they will learn from that on the Steam machine as well and stockpile as many as possible, and maybe put some other measures in line to keep scalpers and stuff like that off. I know they did that for the Steam Deck, where you weren't actually able to buy one unless you had a Steam account that was of a certain age and had already bought a game or something like that, or had played a game. So they, you know, it's more than nothing. Any efforts taken against scalpers, I'm certainly in favor of, and they're trying, but I guess there's only so much you can do. In the meantime, it seems like GameStop, the often beleaguered gaming retailer, which is trying, I guess. I don't know. I always hear such conflicting reports about them just struggling just in general, but then also like the company itself not having any debt and having a ton of cash in the bank. And I don't know. I don't have a mind for business like that, so who knows? But it seems like they're trying to maybe make an offer to buy eBay. I'm not entirely sure why. Like, I understand the video game segment and being able to basically inherit that marketplace for things like secondhand game market, which would be exactly into GameStop's wheelhouse. But what about the rest of eBay? eBay sells so much stuff that's not video games. I don't know.
that it seems weird, and I don't know that it's actually going to go anywhere, but I guess they did publicly make an unsolicited offer of $46 billion to buy eBay, even though eBay is several times larger just based on stuff like market cap and et cetera than GameStop. But I don't know if that's ever going to go anywhere. I know GameStop has kind of been trying to wedge their way into the secondhand game resale market on like a digital storefront more than they already do just in store. I think they tried a couple of things. They tried NFTs and trying to keep up with a couple of the fads when they were fads. And I don't know how successful any of those efforts have been. So I think they may just be trying to, inherit an existing market for that kind of thing that is probably continually eating their lunch. Whether or not that goes anywhere, who knows? Everything's nuts on the companies buying companies front. So who the hell knows? I can't predict it. But one thing that I also couldn't predict that apparently came to light recently was I always kind of wondered why Nintendo consoles and stuff just for the longest time wasn't sold on Amazon, because Amazon sells everything. Why would they not have, why would you not be able to buy a Switch on Amazon? I'm pretty sure you can now, but for a very long time you couldn't. And apparently what happened was there was a report that came out from a lecture being put on by the Nintendo of America president, and he was talking about how when Amazon approached them to carry Nintendo products, apparently what they wanted, in pretty classic Amazon fashion, was they wanted to have the lowest prices out of anybody. They wanted to even outcompete with Walmart, who apparently, in the back end, has special agreements with Nintendo to be able to sell the Nintendo Switch and things at a specific low price point whenever it goes on sale or whatever. I guess I didn't even think about this because I figured that, a company that was buying things wholesale, like if Walmart's buying wholesale Switches, shouldn't they just be able to sell them at whatever price they want? Apparently not. They have Walmart specifically had an agreement with Nintendo to be able to sell Nintendo Switches and, controllers and things like that, and wasn't allowed to sell them at below some point. And Amazon wanted to outcompete even with that. And I guess just from my understanding of the lecture was that there is some sort of contract between Walmart, the current retailer that is able to sell Nintendo first party stuff at the lowest prices, and Nintendo themselves. There's some sort of contract between them, some legal obligation between those two companies that Amazon was apparently trying to get Nintendo to break. They were trying to get Nintendo to violate the terms of this contract with Walmart so that Amazon could sell them at, and this is a quote from this guy, Reggie Fils-Aimé, the Nintendo America president, that Amazon was asking them to sell, to be able to sell Nintendo equipment at illegal rates, because I guess it would have broken some law in some way. I didn't really get into the legal nitty gritty of the whole thing, but that is apparently, and it soured the entire relationship between Nintendo and Amazon, which is why Amazon was not able to sell Nintendo equipment for quite a long time. So I always wondered about that, and it was actually kind of a surprising explanation that I would not have guessed. I don't know what I would have thought at the time whenever probably around the time I was trying to shop for a Switch when I bought mine. My first go-to likely would have been to check on Amazon to check the prices there and just to be surprised that it wasn't even an option. And now we know why. It's very, very strange. But I guess this goes back even beyond the Switch. Is at the time that this conversation happened between Nintendo and Amazon, the Wii and the DS were still the big sellers. So this would have been in the early to mid 2000s.
So Amazon was sort of just beginning to become the everything marketplace after having graduated from just selling books. And Nintendo just literally stopped selling on Amazon. That's pretty crazy, but also, I guess, not that surprising considering Amazon's typical tactics. But yeah, that was a weird explanation of a thing that I guess I had kind of wondered about before, and maybe you did too. It has since been resolved. Like I said, you can go on and buy a Switch 2 through Amazon now. But for the longest time, you just couldn't buy Nintendo anything through Amazon. And now we all get to learn a little bit about why that was. So thanks for listening. This has been The Fix on WAYOLP. We'll be back next week. Peace.

Hello, Rochester. Happy Friday. This is The Fix on WAYOLP. Thanks for tuning in. Did you manage to grab a Steam controller if you wanted one? Because apparently they were popular enough to catch Valve off guard, which I don't really... That actually surprised me, that kind of argument. I guess it's not really an argument, because I think Valve did actually have an official kind of statement on Twitter about how it sold out faster than expected, and that they're working to get more stock in as soon as possible. But I don't know. It just felt surprising that there was more demand than they even expected, just because based on the very known amount of demand for things like the Steam Deck, and I don't know. Whatever the reason is, it sold out within, depending on where you were, within 10 to 30 minutes, it looked like it sold out. It seemed like they just got kind of overloaded right up front, and it took people numbers of minutes to actually get a sale to go through, blaming it on like the reservation system, etc., or thinking that they did actually overload their payment processor through Visa, I think. And that, caused a backlog in orders. And there was a lot of speculation around exactly what happened, but it seems like demand was big enough for the new Steam controller, which came out on Monday, to just overwhelm everything. Kind of traditional at this point in Steam hardware sales, but then it just sold out entirely. So however many they had are now gone, both in at least America and Europe. I don't know if that's actually true in Asia as well, but either way, they're working on getting more. I haven't seen the stock come back in, but it does seem like they're trying, and they'll come back in stock whenever they come back in stock, probably faster than, most of the other things. The Steam Deck continues to be out of stock here in America. I know that it came back in stock in Asia, which we talked about a couple of weeks ago, but every model has been out of stock in America as far as I have seen whenever I go and check myself or check the news about it. It just is, they don't have any, which sucks for anyone who wants one. I do see the refurb ones come up every once in a while, but you really got to be on top of things to grab one of those. And presumably they're intentionally holding them back now. I'm not sure. Or if it's still just a fact of they aren't able to source parts, or the parts are too expensive to make sense financially for the things that they're selling them at the rates at, whatever. The things are what they are, unfortunately. But if you were able to grab a Steam controller, then congratulations. If you weren't, then hopefully it won't be too long before you actually get your hands on one. The reviews seem pretty good, but I think it's also one of those things where it depends on who you are. It depends quite a bit on the person. Sort of like if you don't care at all about the trackpads on the Steam Deck and you never use them for anything, then they're probably not going to be all that useful to you on the Steam controller either. As far as everything else, it's still got every input that you can cram into a controller, so it's still pretty good. And I actually reminded myself about what some of the top-of-the-line first-party controllers are, like the DualSense Edge, I think it is, the like pro-level PlayStation controller, which, at least when I looked at it, was retailing for just about $200. So I guess in that kind of perspective, the Steam controller is not actually that bad. It's quite a bit compared to the controllers that I tend to look at, like, the sort of mid to higher end third party ones, which tend to be quite a bit cheaper, like 50, 60 bucks at max if you don't get them on sale. So $100 seems steep to me, but I guess maybe I just don't know what I'm talking about at the real high level. But otherwise, the hardware itself seems pretty good. Valve at this point has a very good track record as far as quality hardware and support and that kind of things. And it's got all the bells and whistles that you can possibly cram into a controller. It's got the TMR driftless, joysticks and the trackpads and gyroscopes and all that kind of stuff is in there, along with all of the haptic sensors and grip sensors and thumbstick sensors, and it's got everything you can do with it. So, the reviews seem pretty good, but I guess, again, it kind of depends on who you are, like how much of that stuff you really care about. It's probably an expensive controller if you just want, like, just a controller, but if you want something a bit more advanced and you don't mind
using it almost exclusively through Steam. That is also one of the other drawbacks, is you can't really use it without some extra workarounds in stores that aren't on Steam, especially if you're on Windows. There are some other workarounds on Linux, but if you're on Windows and you want to, say, play through Game Pass or something like that, then there is extra work to be done to have that controller actually function in anything outside of Steam, because it uses Steam itself just to talk to the games. And that's one of the other drawbacks if you care about that kind of thing. So I guess we'll see how popular it ends up being in the long run. The initial burst of sales right at the beginning is not really a big surprise, but we'll see if it has kind of the staying power that Steam Deck does. I expect it does. It will, but, we'll see. Otherwise, we're still waiting on the other Steam hardware that was announced, the Steam Machine and the Steam Frame, although that may not be as far off as we think. One of the ways that people, or I guess just a person, was figuring out that the Steam controller release was kind of imminent was by watching import manifests, which I guess is public data, based on like what kind of stuff is being imported into America from those big container ships. And you can see through manifest information that over a number of months, Valve was importing under the manifest title of game controllers. So people have also done some investigating and have found out that Valve has been importing game consoles. That's the classification of the product that is being imported. Whether or not that means the Steam Machine or the Steam Frame is unclear. I think it's a reasonable assumption to think that they're going to release the Steam Machine first and the Steam Frame just sort of whenever. But they have been importing over the last couple of months, and some people did the math based on, like, you can't see all of the details about what is coming into these, you know, in through these import manifests, but you can see basic classification, what company is importing it, and how much the stuff weighs. So people have done some of the math and made some calculations based on that data and, you know, how much the containers that are containing these game console, whatever they are, actually weighs, and how much a container weighs, and blah, blah, blah, you know, all of the calculations that go into that kind of thing. And the estimates at this point are that the Valve has imported 20,000 of whatever these game consoles are, probably the Steam Machines. It equates to about 50 tons. I know that's the headline that's been flying around, is that Valve imported 50 tons of consoles in 2 days. It sounds like a lot, but also when you calculate, you know, when you add in the weight of the container itself and the packaging and how much a Steam Machine actual thing is expected to weigh, it comes out to about 20,000 right now, which is probably way lower than the total number that they're actually going to sell. But again, that was only in the last 2 days from whenever the thing was, the article was written. So the actual amount of these things sitting in a warehouse somewhere is probably significantly more than that. So that still doesn't really indicate exactly when the announcement's going to be made. It does seem like Valve will give us a little bit of a heads up, like they did with the Steam controller. But whenever that's going to be, it's just that's when it's going to be. We don't know until it happens. But it probably will be sooner rather than later. So if you've been holding your breath for a Steam Machine, even though we still don't know what the price of the thing's going to be or the exact sort of performance metrics for it, there aren't benchmarks or anything. But based on some software updates to like SteamOS and the Steam client and things like that, people have been making more and more educated guesses as to exactly what kind of performance the Steam Machine is going to give based on the specifications that we do have and the software optimizations that have been going into it. And it looks like it might actually be pretty close to the current generation of consoles, which admittedly is getting older now. The PS5 came out in 2020. I think the Xbox Series, the latest versions of the Xboxes came out a little bit before that. But still, it seems like the Steam Machine might be kind of comparable to those performance numbers. We'll know when actual benchmarks and stuff come out, which will probably be around the time
whenever Valve announces that the thing's coming out, presumably, and the price, since that seemed to be when the review embargo on the Steam controller was also lifted, was that same day, and we started getting actual reviews from online of what people thought of the thing. So we'll get better, you know, we'll get concrete numbers on exactly how good the performance of this thing is and see how that stacks up to the price of it. But until then, we're just all holding our breath. I'm not really that particularly interested in the Steam machine unless it is wildly lower priced than I think everybody expects it to be, because I don't really need one myself. I have a pretty decent gaming PC as it is, and Steam makes it very easy to stream gaming output from that to, you know, basically anywhere in my house. So that's easy enough. But I know that it is a pretty desirable kind of machine for, I mean, it fills the intent of the original Steam machines. It's made to be a console-like PC that hooks up to your TV that is basically in line with PlayStation, the Switch 2, and the Xbox. So if you're, you know, if you like that kind of experience, if you just like a box that you plug into your TV and then it has a controller and then that's it, and you don't have to do anything else with it, and it has all of the games that you might want to play on PC or already own, then that's what it's meant to do. So we'll see how popular it is. But I kind of expect it's going to be pretty good. I don't know if it's going to be as popular as something like the Steam Deck, but it might be. The Steam Deck, especially at the time when it first was when it first came out, and when was that? I think also around 2020, 2021, somewhere around there. Handheld gaming was not really what it is today, especially on the PC front. Nintendo still had that pretty well on lock, and now they do not. So, I think that has contributed significantly to its ongoing popularity, where the Steam machine is going to have quite a bit more upfront, competition just from people already owning PCs, desktop or laptop PCs. So we'll see. We'll see how much it, we'll see how much it costs. I think that's going to really be one of the big deciding factors for a lot of people. It's got to be competitive, at least with the current generation consoles. Or I guess people could compare them to the upcoming next generation of consoles, since they are expected to be not insignificantly more expensive than the last round. So we will see when the time comes, but it seems like it is coming. So maybe in the next couple of weeks, we'll get another announcement. But I guess it probably also depends on how many they want to stockpile for the initial sale surge. And that math may have changed a little bit with the unexpected demand for the controller itself. So I don't know. Keep an eye out if you're interested in that thing. It's coming. And if you want one on day one, then you might have to be, you might have to be ready. You have to set an alarm on your phone or something so that you are ready to keep hitting that refresh button when you want to buy one. But who knows? Maybe they'll do something else on it. It seemed like for the Steam controller one, because it kept going in and out of stock, and then they updated the shipping timelines on them a couple of times I saw while it was initially being sold. So at first, if you bought one right away, then you'd get it shipped in 3 to 5 days, then 6 to 10 days after that. I don't remember. I don't know if it went any further than that, but it seems like they were trying to kind of plan for a big surge of sales right up front. And it was even larger demand than they expected. And it just sold out entirely. But maybe they will learn from that on the Steam machine as well and stockpile as many as possible and maybe put some other measures in line to keep scalpers and stuff like that off. I know they did that for the Steam Deck, where you weren't actually able to buy one unless you had a Steam account that was of a certain age and had already bought a game or something like that, or had played a game. So they, you know, it's more than nothing. Any efforts taken against scalpers, I'm certainly in favor of, and they're trying, but I guess there's only so much you can do. In the meantime, it seems like GameStop, the often beleaguered gaming retailer, which is
trying, I guess. I don't know. I always hear such conflicting reports about them, about them just struggling just in general, but then also like the company itself not having any debt and having a ton of cash in the bank. And I don't know. I don't have a mind for business like that. So who knows? But it seems like they're trying to maybe make an offer to buy eBay. I'm not entirely sure why. Like, I understand the video game segment and being able to basically inherit that marketplace for things like secondhand game market, which would be exactly into GameStop's wheelhouse. But what about the rest of eBay? eBay sells so much stuff that's not video games. I don't know. That it seems weird, and I don't know that it's actually going to go anywhere, but I guess they did publicly make an unsolicited offer of $46 billion to buy eBay, even though eBay is several times larger just based on stuff like market cap and et cetera than GameStop. But I don't know if that's ever going to go anywhere. I know GameStop has kind of been trying to wedge their way into the secondhand game resale market on like a digital storefront more than they already do just in store. I think they tried a couple of things. They tried NFTs and trying to keep up with a couple of the fads when they were fads. And I don't know how successful any of those efforts have been. So I think they may just be trying to, inherit an existing market for that kind of thing that is probably continually eating their lunch. Whether or not that goes anywhere, who knows? Everything's nuts on the companies buying companies front. So who the hell knows? I can't predict it. But one thing that I also couldn't predict that apparently came to light recently was I always kind of wondered why Nintendo consoles and stuff just for the longest time wasn't sold on Amazon, because Amazon sells everything. Why would they not have, you know, why would you not be able to buy a Switch on Amazon? I'm pretty sure you can now, but for a very long time you couldn't. And apparently what happened was there was a report that came out from a lecture being put on by the Nintendo of America president. And he was talking about how when Amazon approached them to carry Nintendo products, apparently what they wanted, in pretty classic Amazon fashion, was they wanted to have the lowest prices out of anybody. They wanted to even outcompete with Walmart, who apparently, in the back end, has special agreements with Nintendo to be able to sell the Nintendo Switch and things at a specific low price point, whenever it goes on sale or whatever. I guess I didn't even think about this because I figured that, a company that was buying things wholesale, like if Walmart's buying wholesale Switches, shouldn't they just be able to sell them at whatever price they want? Apparently not. They have Walmart specifically had an agreement with Nintendo to be able to sell Nintendo Switches and, you know, controllers and things like that, and wasn't allowed to sell them at below some point. And Amazon wanted to outcompete even with that. And I guess just from my understanding of the lecture was that there is some sort of contract between Walmart, the current retailer that is able to sell Nintendo first party stuff at the lowest prices, and Nintendo themselves. There's some sort of contract between them, some legal obligation between those two companies that Amazon was apparently trying to get Nintendo to break. They were trying to get Nintendo to violate the terms of this contract with Walmart so that Amazon could sell them at, and this is a quote from this guy, Reggie Fils-Aimé, the Nintendo America president, that Amazon was asking them to be able to sell Nintendo equipment at illegal rates, because I guess it would have broken some law in some way. I didn't really get into the legal nitty gritty of the whole thing, but that is apparently, and it soured the entire relationship between Nintendo and Amazon, which is why Amazon was not able to sell Nintendo equipment for quite a long time.
So I always wondered about that, and it was actually kind of a surprising explanation that I would not have guessed. I don't know what I would have thought at the time whenever I don't know, probably around the time I was trying to shop for a Switch when I bought mine. My first go-to likely would have been to check on Amazon to check the prices there and just to be surprised that it wasn't even an option. And now we know why. It's very, very strange. But I guess this goes back even beyond the Switch, is at the time that this conversation happened between Nintendo and Amazon, the Wii and the DS were still the big sellers. So this would have been in the early to mid 2000s. So Amazon was sort of just beginning to become the everything marketplace after having graduated from just selling books. And Nintendo just literally stopped selling on Amazon. That's pretty crazy, but also, I guess, not that surprising considering Amazon's typical tactics. But yeah, that was a weird explanation of a thing that I guess I had kind of wondered about before, and maybe you did too. It has since been resolved. Like I said, you can go on and buy a Switch 2 through Amazon now. But for the longest time, you just couldn't buy Nintendo anything through Amazon. And now we all get to learn a little bit about why that was. So thanks for listening. This has been The Fix on WAYOLP. We'll be back next week. Peace.

0: rest for your dime sack. I made it out of the day, type of rhyme back. Came up from downstate. Believe my name is Tony, your is all flakes. I do it for the culture, get busy in all states. It's pedal to the metal, I'm grinding like car brakes. Local legends in your section better recognize. Moving slime packs with the extra slime. They say your boy cooler than a pair of nines. Your boy get dubbed like a pair of dimes. Smoking facials, filling paper on the blunt guard. Stay black and get money, that's my one job. All I got is my tails and my testicles. I'm not a cane head, I paint mad off of vegetables. Degrees to this treat, yeah, that's intellectuals. Girl, grab your associates, the bachelor's here. I won't remember half the that I'm smashing this year. After we drop, it's been a wrap for this year, yeah.
1: All hail to the belly of the beast. We gave birth to these bastards, cursed in a fashion that not many care to see. We just wanna breathe art till our lungs collapse. Ain't no time to be art when there's a target on your back. Ain't no time to be the man when you're supposed to be in your place. Art deals now, hand to hand, don't blur out my face. And you could tell my mama, cause now I'm trapping in museums. And I'm with the kind of niggas that would've fought in Coliseum. We the kind of niggas that stand for more than carpe diem. We get up and go get it like it's a QB and we could see him. I wish you could feel the seriousness in my face. I'm from the low, where it's cold, you don't make it out this place. I got a soul, and it's whole, but I don't know how long it could stay. I'm from the low, where it's cold, and everything is great.
2: Oh my gosh. Okay.
3: The delay. You see, you hear the delay?
4: Cliff!
2: Cliff. Bro, little bro, what's good with you?
3: I think I adjusted all of the all of the headphones.
4: What's going on?
5: Good, man.
3: Brooklyn.
5: First week, man. You all out of the town and all that.
2: I'm about to talk on something if I get a chance here. I'm trying to.
3: You good?
2: What's my level like?
3: You good?
2: Okay.
3: You're good.
2: All right, first of all, shout out to my fearless leader. Kella Brown is in the building. We missing some hosts.
3: We're missing some people. Yeah, we're missing some people. On a very important day, we are missing.
2: The beat battle day. I wanted to go in real quick. First of all, want to shout my queen out. Happy anniversary, baby. I love you again. 20 years married. Thank you. I appreciate that. And shout out to all of y'all who, you know, went on my page and gave me the love there and gave her the love. I appreciate y'all. We went to Curaçao, in case y'all wonder where the hell that is. That's in the Caribbean. And she took me to dinner to this restaurant. I had to talk about this. The gentleman, I want to make sure I got all my notes correct here. Martin Van Ost is the owner. He was a former owner of a jazz club there in Curaçao called Brooklyn. The theme of the club is an actual Brooklyn location. You walk in and it's like you walking into New York. I was quickly trying to get some notes together because I know we had the battle going and everything, and I just had to share some stuff with y'all. All they play is hip hop music. Old 90s, Brooklyn, Crooklyn Dodgers, Mos Def, Old Dirty Bastard, Boot Camp Click. You're hearing this while you're eating. Well, you know me. I'm spitting the verses as they coming out with the wife. My wife ordered, I had to write these drinks down. The Little Kim and the Old Dirty Bastard cocktails. She drank those. The owner comes over and sits down with me.
3: Dirty Bastard?
2: And yeah, I mean, this is the theme of Brooklyn.
3: Got it.
2: Okay, and
3: and it was nice that I just played that.
2: Hey. That. I was looking for you to give me some Crooklyn Dodgers instrumental, but
3: yeah, I didn't even know this was coming.
2: I wanted to share with again the owner Martin Van Ost. I told him that I was going to shout the club out because here we are on the other side of the world, and I'm having a hip hop conversation with him the way I would have with, and I got some colleagues here that are hip hop out, like we could talk for hours. Me and this man's 46 years old, married. And he has an affinity for Brooklyn hip hop, for New York hip hop, period. I can talk all night about it, but you have to see it. In case you're wondering, You can look it up. I'll give you the information if you want to Google it and see for yourself what I'm talking about. I did. I took pictures, of course. Like getting up and I'm telling him, who's your favorite rapper? Notorious Big. He said, you need to go around the corner. So I went around the corner, of course. My wife took some pictures of me next to this mural of Big. Crazy. This stays with me and is going to stay with me for the rest of my life. Because I'm somewhere where you don't expect to see this kind of love for New York hip hop. You out of the country, and this man, I mean, pumping through the speakers. Just name a Brooklyn joint. He's M.O.P., everybody. Master Ace. So I just want to, again, I love you, baby. Shout out to my wife. This was a big surprise for me. We're going out to dinner. And I got a surprise for you. And I'm wondering, I'm thinking the surprise is after dinner. You know, I'm thinking, I'm wired. This is about to be wild, son. You know, and we out of the country. There's nothing. Nothing is off the table. Word. So she surprised the hell out of me. So I told him.
3: And you got to tell us the name of this place again. What is it again?
2: It's called Brooklyn. It's not spelled Brooklyn like Brooklyn. It is B-K-L-Y-N. And William Stead. Carousel. And you can look this up. You can look this up yourself and see, but I showed you one of the pictures of me in front of the pictures of Big. Right. I took a picture of the spot myself. It's we were staying on the Santa Barbara resort. It's like 30 minutes outside of that. Radio station pumps nothing but 90s reggae, hip hop, reggae. And you get here and you're still blown away. So I told him I was going to shout him out and we're going to stay in contact. He took my social media information. I took his and, you know, I said, I'm going to send you some joints. He think I'm playing. I already started getting them together because we're going back real soon.
3: You got him on Instagram or Facebook.
2: Both.
3: You know what I'm
2: saying? Wife has Instagram. I don't have Instagram.
3: Well, share it to him. Let him know what we're doing right now.
2: Oh, yeah. See, what I wanted to do, I want to get the audio of this particular part of the show. And I told him I want to send it to him.
3: Okay.
2: Because I know you put it up on SoundCloud.
3: Yeah, but he could just tune in right now.
2: Okay, he can't. He's working.
3: Tell him to tune in. Tell him
2: he's working, man. He can't do it. He's working. I thought about that, though, bro.
3: Tell him call me.
2: He's working. So,
3: hey.
2: Why are you standing up, bro? You don't want to sit? I'm talking to C-Clip, by the way. I got a host. We got Elite in the house. I know what are you doing?
4: Now I'm just checking.
2: This looks like a scene. This is like a scene out of Belly. You looking over my shoulder. And yo, Raj, I got to be out, though. I'm going to talk to you.
4: Peace, dog.
2: Come on, man. Word. Ironically enough, AZ dropped a new album today. On Nas's Mass Appeal label. Us getting a lot of rave reviews. It's long overdue. We're not getting the album. We supposed to have gotten a Nas AZ collab album years ago. We supposed to have been, got that. But Nas is on the album. And they said the joint surprise is a heater. So, Coach, what's up? Come on, Coach. We got Coach in the building.
3: We got Coach P coming
2: Coach
3: in the building.
2: Coach in the building.
3: One of the celebrity judges for the day.
2: Indeed. He's a celebrity anyway. And there's nothing to judge. I got Clip over here.
3: See Clip, another celebrity judge.
2: Saved him from the industry. Didn't think I was listening, did you, boy?
4: Yeah, man.
2: Yeah, I was sitting on the beach listening to your music, boy. You didn't think what you thought. And check in the beat battle.
3: You checked? Oh, yeah. Shout out to Chris Starks. And speaking of the beat battle, shout out to shout out to McFly. He's on the live right now. Shout out to McFly. And shout out to the winner of the beat battle.
2: Okay, I do have a question.
3: Just Dave.
2: And the wife asked this too, because we were talking about this. So how you going, like, at the end of this, what we doing? Are you waiting to say that?
3: At the end
2: every week, we have a winner.
3: Yeah.
2: So what's going to happen? She asked me about this morning.
3: It intensifies after this week, because every week we do have a winner. And so if after every single week we have a winner, we have a total score. Okay, what's up, Chris? Gunna in the building.
6: All y'all had to say was we couldn't come in.
2: You can say we couldn't come in.
3: I'm sitting here looking at them too while I'm talking. I'm just thinking that they're opening the door and talking. I didn't know they were stuck out there.
2: You could have warned me too,
3: I'm sitting
2: man.
3: There watching. But
2: because it's mad construction going on out here too.
3: I didn't order it. I didn't order that.
2: Yeah, man.
3: But
2: what's up?
3: What was I gonna say? What was I in the middle of saying? I was in the middle of saying something.
2: You're always saying the middle of saying something. Very important,
3: too. I forgot what it was.
2: Oh, God.
3: You know, this is the hang-up of live radio.
2: I asked you how we were going to do this after
3: yes, there
2: having,
3: you go. There you okay. go. Okay, so at the end of each battle,
2: okay.
3: we have a total.
2: Right.
3: And so far, the two highest totals is 153 and 152.
2: Okay.
3: And that's Just Dave and TC Beats.
2: Okay.
3: Now, the winner...
2: Okay.
3: We only take the total of the total of the winner.
2: Okay.
3: And so the two highest totals at the end will battle each other for the championship.
2: Hmm.
3: Okay.
2: So
3: when you win, you want to win. You know what I'm saying?
2: Okay.
3: You want to win.
7: So it's like everybody goes against somebody. Then at the end of highest totals, that's the champion.
3: Yeah,
7: right?
3: The highest total. The highest total of the winners.
7: Everybody going against everybody.
3: Yes, the highest total of the winners.
2: Okay.
3: Okay. So and once we take the two highest totals, we've always done it like that. The two highest totals of the winners go against each other.
2: Well, I ask, man, because you know you change some things up every once in a while on the spot.
3: I do.
2: On the spot. No meeting, nothing.
3: Well, I do have a meeting.
2: With yourself.
3: Yes, you know, that's...
2: You go outside and come back, yo, I just thought of something.
3: I just deal with the guys that make the decisions, man. That's all it is. But, so we'll start this battle in another 15 minutes.
2: Okay.
3: I'll play some more music. I'll go
2: okay.
3: back to some music so we can get together and communicate. And once again.
2: Oh, no.
3: Don't go to my live. All you people that's on my live, I told y'all not to go to my live, even though I set it up. I told y'all not to go to my live. We have a new setup here where we're going to go... straight to the website, and you're going to see it. You're going to see everything from the website that you see right here. So
2: why didn't you tell them about your new setup?
3: I did tell them. Tell them now. I am.
2: See, what did I just tell y'all?
3: Everybody knows.
2: What did I just tell y'all? I'm telling them now. Why didn't you tell them earlier in the day or yesterday?
3: I actually kind of just set it up. But
2: nobody believes
3: me. We've got 230 people just already tuning in right now.
7: Fire.
3: Already, you know what I'm saying? The live, you get nobody on live. That's crazy. You get nobody looking on live. I see
8: people
3: everybody,
8: be looking, they just don't click.
3: They don't click.
8: So you don't get that spin.
3: Yeah, because at the end, you will see a high total of people who have seen. But in this one, it tells you right off the back who's watching. And it's kind of like, I just flipped off it, my bad. But you can see it from here. It's broadcasted from right there. And this is the actual website from Mixcloud. So, yeah.
2: Okay.
3: So there's that. Back to the music, everybody. And then, who's beeping?
2: They're blowing my man up since he got here. Since he walked in the door.
3: Because I want to get into a topic, like a hot topic real quick or something
2: like
3: that. Even though
2: we got
3: what is the hot topic
2: to
3: of
2: about?
3: The week right now? What's the hot topic of the week?
2: You mean
3: besides
2: with
3: the beat battle?
2: You talking about within our environment of MCs? Or are you talking about
9: the verses?
2: I didn't watch it either. The results are very questionable.
8: The energy.
2: What do you think, little bro? What do you think?
9: I would have originally picked Rosé, but I don't know.
2: Okay.
3: I knew they would do.
2: In case y'all wondering, we talk about French Montana. Hey, Rick Ross and versus. I didn't watch it either, Coach. Coach over here, like
8: I watched. The first three songs.
2: It didn't happen. What happened? You couldn't do it.
8: The energy wasn't there.
3: It's kind of crazy to me. It's like
8: it wasn't
3: nowadays.
8: Selling.
3: I mean,
2: that's why
3: I set it up that way to see if anybody was actually going to say anything about it.
2: No.
3: Because no one's really talking about it.
8: They didn't
9: promote it. It was right like there. When you heard about it, it was tomorrow. Like
3: yeah,
9: you said, they did it for the cello.
2: Yeah, they did.
3: My bad. I apologize.
2: Oh, I love that. He said they pulled the cello. At this moment, gentlemen.
3: I apologize. That's exactly a cello. I ain't gonna lie.
2: Yep.
3: But it was kind of like a lot of things that are happening, like, I can barely hear myself. A lot of things that are like happening like nowadays, it's just going by so fast, like nothing, boom. We just had, May 5th? That's
7: Cinco de Mayo.
3: Cinco de Mayo.
2: Yeah.
3: Who was drunk? I didn't see no why. I didn't see no one drunk person. Yeah.
2: Well, you know what? That's I'm not joking. But around the room here, something very interesting has been happening here in the Rock. A lot of liquor stores have been closing up.
3: Where?
10: I have
2: serious.
10: Not, I'm not the
2: lot of liquors. Lot of liquor stores.
10: I do buy out the Henny, but I'm not.
2: A lot of liquor stores have been closing up, and I guess because I don't drink or smoke. What do y'all think is the dynamic is happening?
8: Because dispensaries is open.
2: There it is.
8: Rochester is a smoke society. It's always so when the
2: liquor, not liquor.
8: I mean, this, you know what I'm thinking. Drinkers, but we always
2: right.
10: We've always had bootleggers.
2: Because during the club nights, my generation, everybody was throwing them back. But you're right. This whole dynamic has changed.
8: It'll slow down in a minute, even now. But for now, like, we just happy that we free. That's all. So we indulging in a high clip.
2: So liquor stores can't keep up.
7: That's opening up. That's it becomes like, I mean, with every game, with the dispo game, the liquor game, it's a convenience game. So it's like, if you only had so many spots before, now you have access to these other spots. It's like, why do I go? Why go to, you know, some of these, you know, high profile liquor stores is in areas that people don't want to go to.
8: Yeah, and so prices like, is good. Like, it's just a good time to be somebody who participates in that.
2: Like, coach laid back, boy, prices is good. My investment is returning quite well. So I think I might take that carousel trip, Rob.
8: I'm just saying, that's why liquor stores is dying.
2: Here's what I will say to y'all gentlemen. Those of you who are single, you want to go to carousel. Beautiful women there. Beautiful women.
8: How long of a flight?
2: 5 hours. That's nothing. When we went to Maui, that was 11 hours, man.
9: And Cali was,
8: four and a half.
2: Yeah. Hey, what now? God. Yes,
8: that's from.
10: But you're over the water.
2: We flew into JFK,
10: right?
2: And then from there was 5 hours.
10: Yeah, you're over the water. You're over the water for like 5 hours.
2: What you scared of?
10: Everything.
8: That virus, they got them people in the ship right
2: the
8: now.
2: The ship. We have not taken a cruise since our honeymoon.
10: Well, yeah, you're right.
2: I don't care what, and we won.
10: You have a chance to win. You have a chance in the water. Not that many chances in the water.
8: I got a buddy who just went on a cruise today.
2: Yeah. Are you serious?
10: I don't know.
2: What line?
10: Get close to a skyscraper.
8: I
10: just hop off them up.
2: I don't trust Coach. I don't trust none of them.
8: It was a special cruise. I think that's why he won the
2: Yeah. Okay.
8: Yeah, I think you convinced me. I think.
2: I was thinking about that when I was away, fellas. I mean, some of the most beautiful women in the world. Some of the most beautiful, though. The makeup of the island is Caribbean women, Dutch and black, because the story basically was told to us the Spanish men brought slaves there, but the land was they couldn't cultivate it. It's like a desert. So they took off. Then the Dutch showed up, figured, you know, we'll take it. We'll do something with it. No. But they settled there, and the Caribbean and the Spanish people that was there and the Dutch and African and Jamaicans, they just, you know, they got together. So you see an amalgam of people, mixed people. They're beautiful, man. Oh, it's gorgeous. These women, I'm telling you, all over the place. And I said to myself,
8: good, drinking good.
2: Listen, sunlight. You know what the brother told me, the one that took me to the Club Brooklyn? Mm-hmm. He said, a long time ago, we figured out if we don't work together, we're going to starve. If we do not come together, work. And look, they all separate, though. You can speak Spanish, but they got one language they created. So they can all communicate, but still speak Spanish, still speak African, patois. It's incredible.
8: You know, we did that over here, right?
2: Yeah.
8: It's called hip hop.
2: Yeah, coach. That's nice. I like that. Boy.
10: I kind of thought
2: go
10: he was going to say
2: enjoy yourself.
10: That Baltimore slang that.
2: Oh, that B-more. That list, not just this. Look, wherever that region you go in city.
10: I was scared, but I started understanding my man. I'm like,
2: look.
10: I was like, whoa, I can really understand this now. What's going on?
2: Y'all think about it, though. Look it up. Check it out. See what's up, man.
8: Yeah, we got to travel more, but this war is slowing everything down.
2: You know what, though? We weren't going to go, and I was talking with my barber who's from DR. Mm-hmm. And he said, man, go. He said, go.
8: Yeah, my daughter was in Brazil when they went and got that dude in Venezuela.
2: That's wild. And see, Venezuela, that whole thing of Venezuela, it's affecting Curaçao, but they still pushing, man. They still pushing. It's not like you don't see troops in there. It's not like that.
8: Because they've been dealing with something similar.
2: Indeed, forever.
8: That's just like what's going on here in America. Some of us is kind of like,
2: been and there. They ain't paying, but they not paying attention to what's coming down the road.
8: There you have have it.
2: Okay. But yeah, man, I brought it up because
8: My bad.
2: And you know, I thought about.
10: I'm looking at y'all like, wow, yeah, this turkey season.
2: No,
8: we the head of the table.
2: But you know what though? I said I was gonna make it my business to talk to my mans who are not in long term relationships, not married. That's something you want to do. Really, I'm dead serious, man. All these women, you know they outnumber us here.
8: You need a passport?
2: Over there is crazy, huh?
8: You need a passport?
2: Absolutely, you're out of the country.
3: It sounds like the beginning of
2: out of the country.
3: It sounds like the beginning of human trafficking trial right
2: here
3: now.
2: This. For you. For you, Cello.
8: Oh, yeah, I got some girls.
2: You notice I spoke to y'all, right? I didn't look behind me once.
9: Hey, Raj.
2: What's up?
9: They got a lot of baby oil out there.
2: What? Oh, my God. Listen,
8: take that.
2: You know
8: that.
2: What I love about that, man? They prepare everything themselves. They grow their own food. They feed their livestock and chicken. Corn fed, but so they don't know processed stuff.
10: You can
2: taste the difference.
10: That was the perfect segue for this next song.
2: Bro. I don't even want to know
10: so
2: what it is.
10: We are so glad that we saved my man from the industry. You talking that?
9: Oh, no doubt.
2: That was dope. Did you go down and read the comments, everybody?

top. In other words, like, you know what I mean? As soon as I got my opportunity to get in the game, you know what I'm saying? I'm on fire right now. Industry knocking at my door. Mid-20s, time to celebrate, you know what I'm saying? Me and the homies hit the road trying to ride, you know what I'm saying, to survive. And guess what? Get knocked. This been watching, I'm with him. You know what I'm saying? I feel like, go take that rap. That's your shit. Let me go get the deal. But God.

0: Whoa. Hey, guys, let's go back in. Why y'all didn't tell me it was dead here? I stepped out.
1: I'm sorry. Who's in charge here?
0: What's going on? I'm like, wait a minute.
2: We really have to have a meeting about having meetings.
0: I just haven't opened the door.
2: It's a shame.
0: All right, everybody. We're going to get ready for this 7:48. It's 5:45, right? It's perfect timing. Wow.
2: Oh, man.
0: Roger. Hey, cello.
2: Here
0: dead
2: we
0: air.
2: Go. Nope.
0: Someone say dead air.
2: Nope.
0: Why did music stop so early? Okay, Clip, real quick, man. What made you you come up with that joint, though? I need to. We got to talk about that. What made you come up with that joint?
3: We were just talking about that.
0: Y'all was? Oh, could they hear you? They couldn't hear y'all. They could just talk again. Go ahead and say it again, because they couldn't hear y'all. Go ahead.
3: No doubt, man.
0: My bad, Rochester.
3: You know, music is, you know, motivation, you know, inspiration for whatever you might want to talk to. And when I heard it was no drums in it, I said, if I do something like this, man, I got to really, you know what I mean, you tell a story or talk about something that's real to me. You know what I'm saying? And I don't know, I just started writing, you know what I mean? God said, because in actuality, I already had the concept in my head that I wanted to make a song called God Save Me From the Industry. You know what I'm saying? Just being knowledgeable to all the things that I've learned throughout the years from when I was, you know, going at the labels real heavy, you know what I'm saying, in my mid-20s and all that, and just realizing the energies that I was receiving and why I didn't get on, and every time I was about to get on, I wind up going to prison, or like every, you know what I mean? I'm talking about every time, and it happened twice. That happened twice. You know what I'm saying?
2: No, there's two big opportunities. Why don't you tell them the two that got away? What spared you from the industry?
3: At the time I was going through I won the BET contest with Big Tigger in the Basement.
2: Dude, I remember that.
3: You know, wow. Just Big Tigger the Basement days, you know what I'm saying? And the contest was whoever sent in their best verse. It was a Jadakiss contest. And whoever sent in their best verse, you get to do the song with Jadakiss and a contract with Rough Riders. And so, you know, this, so I'm like, I seen that. And it's like, I was, it's summertime. I was out, you know what I mean? Hustling, doing, so I was just in and I saw that. And when I saw that, I was just determined. I went to Mo.
2: Yes, yes.
3: I went to Mo House, you know what I'm saying?
2: Shout out to Mo Producto.
3: Word up. And I wrote it, I went and recorded it. I sent it off and I said, yo, I'm winning this. There's nobody's gonna spit harder than what I'm spitting. You know what I mean? And, They contacted me some months later. This like, I think this is 2001. So this is 25 years ago.
2: Yeah.
3: You know what I'm saying? They hit me, and this had to be like August of that summer. They hit me back in like November of the same year. BET contest winner, Jason Phillips, Jadakiss, da da da da. I'm like, yo, I did it. Yo, so you know what I mean?
2: Remember.
3: I'm like, yo, it's on. We on our way. So imagine from November of 2001 to January, just 2 months later, we about to go out and celebrate me and two friends of mine. We supposed to go to Buffalo. We made a detour to one of these little hick towns. My man got caught up in some, you know what I mean, some foolery. That's my man. We together. We get hit. I ain't got nothing to do with it. But this my man.
2: Right.
3: Nobody said anything, so everybody went away.
2: Wow.
3: So, and I'm like, like,
2: yep.
3: You were supposed to hold that down, especially at the time. You know, this is my man. Like, this is my man, 50
2: that's
3: grand.
2: Right. That's
3: and
2: it.
3: That's all we always talk about. Yo, we need to be in the game. Yo, you nice, man. You know what I mean? This and this and that. So it was like right when it happened, just imagine me winning the contest in November, and in January of the next year, I get caught up in that, man.
2: I remember.
3: And my loyalty was to him, so I, you know what I mean? Nobody said anything, so we all went away.
2: I remember.
3: So by the time I do that and come back, you know what I mean? It's basically gone, you know what I'm saying? And when I actually went to go do the record, the Jadakiss record, I remember riding around with Y from CEO from Rough Rider. Mm-hmm. He was like, yo, he was, you know what he told me? He was like, yo, you kind of remind me of the 50 dude, man, but you just more liberal. I swear to God, he told me. He said, you just more liberal.
2: You ain't got to prove. I remember.
3: Lyrical, man. He said, I'm going to sign you, Clint, man. How long you going? I said, yo, and I didn't want to tell him. I had to turn myself in a week later. I wanted to go on a run right then and there, but I like, nah, let me just get this out of the way and let me try to get back. So I was trying to solidify the deal.
2: That's right.
3: Before I, you know what I mean, actually went away, but it just didn't turn out like that. You know what I'm saying?
2: Jeez.
3: So it's crazy, man. So missing out on that opportunity.
2: I remember.
3: And then, you know what I mean? Dudes not really doing the right thing once I came home. You know what I mean? And I didn't even really come to these terms until years after that. But me reflecting on it now, it was just like, wow. And then it happened again. You know what I mean? A similar situation where I was supposed to go on tour and
2: I
3: caught up and go to prison to get like, you know what I mean? So I'm hurt. But yeah. I'm like, after I look back and I learn what I learned, I'm like, man, God was saving me from
2: that. That's
3: from
2: right.
3: You know what I'm saying?
2: That's right.
3: So that was the inspiration for that record, man. You know what
2: I thoroughly enjoyed that, man. That's like, I'm serious. That's a fact. I always enjoy when you put 100% of you in your songs, man, and you get very personal.
3: Yeah,
2: you're very fluid. Cause I remember when you was a real young knucklehead, and it was just walking in the store and hearing a beat, and there was other MCs in there. And you spit like, I want one of these kids. Just say something.
3: Yeah, that's when I was looking for a battle, bro. You think they nice? Let's get it. You know what I'm saying?
0: We got love that. We don't got any instrumental. We have no instrumentals in
2: here. See, here we go.
0: Just live.
2: When I ask you for an instrumental, it's like the internet shut down or something. I'm sorry. You know, Cello, you got a beat? And it's something like, ha, ha, ha, ha. From 1976.
0: We're about to have a lot of beats in a minute. Okay?
2: Yeah.
0: All right. So, fellas, the way we're going to do this right now is we're going to give you the.
2: Cello, you said you want them to sit across from each other, right?
0: I mean, it doesn't matter. We
2: you sure?
4: If the cord long enough, to reach over here?
0: Probably not. You probably should.
2: Come on.
4: Yeah. All right.
0: All right, so here's it. Once you're done with yours, you can
5: it. Okay, you want to go first?
0: That's the only problem I have, because he got an iPhone, too. I knew that was going to happen one day.
6: I meant to bring my laptop. Normally,
0: M80, I ain't going to front now. I ain't trying to flex for him or anything, but M80 damn near brought his studio. I mean, he could actually sit there and make a beat when he was. He brought everything, the MP, everything. I was like, do we got plugins for this? But we got plugins for it all. So if y'all want to bring all of that, you know what I'm saying? I would have brought my machine. I would have brought the whole thing and just dropped it. But of course, nobody knew that. I should have let everybody know that you could have did that.
4: I was going to bring my laptop.
0: But it's cool because we just wanted the beats. We don't, you know, all you need is the music, bro.
5: Glasses.
0: What does that
5: say? Says, are you connecting a pair of headphones?
0: Like headphones, yep. Just like headphones. So let's get a sound. Let's get a sound check. We got one.
5: Yes, sir. We ready? What we doing? We just playing whatever. Or we starting?
0: Yeah. No, you're not starting. Just get a quick sound check, real quick. You guys are on two. So yeah. Just a quick sound check.

0: crochet. See what we got.
1: Cello, when is the very last beat battle?
0: After next week. After next week. Yeah. That'll be
2: Sound good?
0: Yeah, okay. That'll be the

0: everybody. All right, everybody, we're going to get the beat battle started. And we'll flip. Do I have a coin? Last time, listen, we went down in history for flipping. We flipped a blunt wrap.
1: Wow. A blunt wrap.
0: Okay, there you go. There you go. Now, everybody remember when you're on the mics. Hey, hold on. Let's introduce everybody that's in the room. Let's introduce everybody. Y'all were just hearing Dub Beats just then talking. We got Chris Gunner in here. Jump on the microphone, introduce yourselves, man.
2: What's up, man? It's your favorite producer. It's Dub Beats, in the building. Supporting my boy, we got one. Supporting everybody, though, man. We here, though. YNA, shout it out, man.
0: And Dub Beats will be here next week for his battle with DJ Impossible.
3: Uh-oh.
0: Yeah.
3: Impossible probably going to be man.
4: Yeah. I gotta hear myself. I go by Chris Gunner. I'm here supporting Cello. We got the Wayo beat battle going on. I'm here to hear some beats, man.
0: Right, what's up?
4: Let's do this.
0: Engineer Supreme over there.
4: All right, check it. Hey, I'm a producer too. Don't be skipping
0: okay,
4: out.
0: Okay, all right,
4: on
0: yeah, yeah, all right, all right, yeah. I forget.
3: Get him. Somebody get him.
0: In the middle. Just hey, for a minute, we was about to call him Cade Cunningham when he walked up in here.
5: I almost had to fire him up on it. Now I keep releasing all these producer categories and my name not in there.
0: Hey, that ain't me. It's not me. And yes, yeah, yo, we gotta get Red in here for her interview, man.
5: Of course.
0: All right, just let her know. So let her know.
5: I'll drag her in here. Whenever you want her in here.
0: Let's go.
6: We gotta introduce the song.
0: We gonna count the name. We gonna go 32 bars, which is two hooks and the meat of the beat and meat. So once that is over, then we go to the next person and we have the judge or whatever. How that go? So get ready for the beat battle, everybody. Tune your ears, Lafayette Cafe. Who goes first?
6: I'm going first. Your boy, We Got One, a.k.a. Dope De Niro, man. Y'all know me. I do it all, man. Shout out to YNA, man. Shout out to Wayo, man. Shout out to the town, Upstate Energy, man. It's Mr. Upstate Energy himself. Big Gallery of Filth in the building.
0: Gallery.
6: Ready to get this done.
0: Let's go. Yep. We ready.

0: Yes, you've just heard it. We got one. Yes, you just heard one from We Got One. Yo, next we got my man Kyrie Porcher. Let's go, baby.
1: All right. You said we can play music with stuff recorded already.
0: Yeah, you definitely can.
1: I wrote already. I wrote to this. I ain't recorded to it yet.
0: Okay.
1: So I'm going to just spit over it.

0: That's my work alarm, man. It's all right.
1: I'm like, whoa, okay. I thought you counted it. I'm like, wait. You off by like 2 bars. But that's what's up. Yo, judges, judge real quick. Let's get a quick judging real quick. We set up for the next beat. We're going to go 6 beats, but we're going to go up for a halftime after 3. And you got a pen, right?
2: Yeah.
1: Okay, we good. Ready?
3: Noted.
1: We ready?
4: Yeah.
1: Yeah, we ready.

0: All right. Okay. MCs, hey, y'all, don't let Brad come on be the only one spitting on the mic when y'all hear these joints, man. Brad was jumping on everything.
1: I'm just be so trying to fall into that, you know what I mean? He hit the drums on that one.
2: I saw you. I said, "Ooh, you say something."
1: I don't want to miss nothing.
0: Get the judges a chance real quick.
3: Sir.
0: This will be the last one before the break. Music break, that is. Unless Raj has some news and reviews he wants to relay.
4: No, join do it.
0: He has nothing. No camel watches this week. No camera watching? Okay, all right. No camera.
2: I had some material.
0: Oh. I'm ready to do the music. I'm ready to do the filming.
2: I know,
0: I'm
2: man.
0: Ready.
2: Next week.
0: We got, yo, Jay-Z going to come for us.
2: I got some stuff.
0: Oh, y'all got, yo, y'all, yes, if y'all got.
5: Yeah. Some of them.
6: Yeah. Sure.
5: I think, what's up? Oh, they for sure for sale. Yeah, get
0: everything's
5: me,
0: for sale.
5: Y'all know, everything's for sale. Y'all know this is what I do. Yeah, we definitely let you know which ones ain't for sale.
2: Yesterday's price.
5: It's not today's price.
2: Yesterday's price.
5: Gangster.
0: You ready?
5: Right, we're going to leave with this upstate energy. Let's do it.
0: Let's go.

0: Yeah,
1: that was the left hook right there.
2: Like that. Yeah.
3: That has appreciate a posse it cut feel.
1: Right, right. Oh,
2: yeah. Yeah.
4: That's that upstairs energy right there, man.
3: That shit was giving intro. Yeah. Just out the gate. They not playing.
0: Ready, Kyrie?
2: Mm-hmm.
0: Okay. Let's go.

0: Listen.
1: You know what I love about this? We got these, all these producers up in here and these MCs up here. We got an elite crop up in here. So ain't gonna be no poor judging over here. Right, ain't gonna be none of that. So there's and, leave no room for questions.
0: Absolutely. And like the other.
1: I'm still standing there with my eyes folded like an ego.
0: There's a silent point that we're trying to make too, also to those who are listening outside the region, and to let them know that Rochester, we got beats.
1: They already know.
0: We got beats.
1: They
0: we
1: already
0: got
1: beats. Know.
0: You know what I'm saying?
2: Upstate got everything.
3: Yeah. I just got tired of like getting overcharged, and then like I had put a whole project out that I had bought beats from one producer, and like the third year the project was out, one of the samples wasn't cleared on that beat that I had bought, and they snatched my project down. Yeah, and I spent a lot of money in the studio.
0: That happened.
3: So I said never again. So I started doing my own videos. Yeah. I started making my own beats. I said no one's ever going to snatch anything from me again. I'm gonna own everything.
0: That happened to Nas too. That happened to him. Nasim. That happened to him. Last year, wasn't it? Last year he was or the year before he was spazzing over it, and it was just they just dropped everything that he had on what Spotify and everything. They block everything. I mean, he just blocked everything that was off that album, and it was just because of one sample that wasn't.
3: And then when you look at some of these leases, man, a lot of people don't read. When you look at some of these leases, it'll say like you have this beat for after 10 years or 5 years or whatever the case may be. And then like you get a beat, and then you'll be scrolling on Instagram, and then you'll see somebody random with this song. You're like, damn, I just bought this beat. What happened? But, you know, like, I respect the hustle, though, because if I'm charging you $30, let's say I charge you $30 at least a beat, I done charge him $30 at least it, him $30 at least it, before somebody get the unlimited. They still have the beat.
0: Right. They still got the
3: so
0: beat.
3: So I done made constant residual off this thing. It's I just got flip. Tired of it, man.
4: Right. Yeah. Can I chime in on this?
0: Yeah, man, have a seat. Yeah, man, come on. The mics are open. We got
5: only if we got time.
0: Yes.
5: I was going to ask a quick question. Peace is volatile. KP, do you play the keys? Like, do you have a music background?
3: I do both. Okay. I get sometimes I'll like find a loop, chop it, or I'll play the keys too.
5: No doubt.
3: I went to school for. I went to FLCC.
5: No doubt. Same question. And then I was going to just ask what your main like. Program that y'all produce on or DAW.
0: Thanks, Bob. I forgot.
6: I hear it in my head, so like, you know, with certain things, like I'm definitely learning now, I know how to source the sounds that I want. But like same thing, like I'll find a loop, but if like I find a loop, I'm gonna, you know, half time it, chop it up and everything. Mm-hmm. But as far as drums, snares, everything, I play everything out, bass lines, everything is played from, you know what I mean?
3: Definitely. I use Logic, Fruity Loops. Depending on like if I gotta play a piano, I ain't gonna lie, I'll go to GarageBand if I gotta do something piano wise. But
5: yeah, they got great like stock sounds, to be honest. That you could definitely put on something.
6: I'm using Koala right now.
5: Yo, Koala's dope. Koala's man. It's a couple dope, like man. iPad and phone based you know, producer programs just, out
6: cause,
5: there.
6: Yeah, I've been doing beats, like I said, like everybody, you know, people who know me, they know I've been rapping my whole life. So like, you know, producing thing is like relatively new for me in like the last year, but I'm, you know, really going at it. But I feel like, you know, like just like listening to people talk about it and everything, it's like as long as you know the program and you know what you want to hear, you can extract it out of it. You know, like I'm definitely feel like I'm getting a lot better at that. Right. Like bringing the sounds to life like how I want them. You know what I mean? This is super dope.
5: Yeah, I've always been a talent over software type. You know what I'm saying? Like if you hear it, right, you can make it work with whatever you're working with. You know. But now I was curious. But go ahead, Dub.
4: Yeah. So I just wanted to make a comment on Brody, because I definitely understand the fact that, you know, wanting to do your own thing because of issues that you may come across, you know, from beats that you purchase. Now, it's not up to the producer to get that sample clear. It's up to the artist to get that sample clear. Mm-hmm. I just want to put that out there first. And then when it comes to leasing beats, a lease is just like a car. You know, I that's the best way I try to explain it to artists. I could lease a car for X amount of time. Once that X amount of time is over, the next person can lease that beat too.
7: Or you can choose to buy it out.
4: Right. So if you choose to buy it out, it is now up to you and your team to remove everybody who may have leased the beat out of the DSPs and stuff. It's not up to the producer. It's up to you and your team to, you know, take care of that. So
5: that's one reason people could be getting takedown notices after the fact when you go that route.
4: Right. Somebody may have purchased the exclusive rights to a beat that you may have leased.
0: See, that's great to know. That's
7: I could sample Michael Jackson if I wanted to. I'm not releasing it.
2: That's a fact.
5: That's always been the golden parachute for producers, right?
0: There was a level, like if you made a certain amount of money, you can get up to a certain amount of money on that sample before, but when you reach over that, then they come after you.
4: Yeah, it's certain, like even in my contracts, like if you reach a certain amount of streams, mm-hmm. I think I have my basic lease set for like something crazy. Like you gotta get at least 500,000 streams before it's like, you know, now it's like, okay, what's up? We gotta do something different.
0: Drop that to about 100,000, man.
4: But
0: get that money.
4: I don't know what it is, but it's something like that.
0: Yeah, but see, this washes the back of both artists, the producer and the person who's purchasing it, because the producer also has to, you know, have some type of, you know what I'm saying, once you make the beat. I can understand that. Now I got to clear the beat because I'm saying that I'm selling it to you. Now I got to do all of this. I get that too. You're right. But there are a lot of people who sell sample free beats too. You know what I'm saying? But those are not really sample free. They're not really sample free. They're royalty free.
4: Right.
0: But they'll have it sample free, but it's really royalty free.
7: Really royalty free.
3: It was just crazy because the beat that I had got, the sample, it was like the smallest thing, and it was at the beginning of the beat. It wasn't even throughout the whole song. It was literally at the beginning of the beat, and it was just like the sample. It was a lady was like, and then it looped that probably like three times, and then that was it.
7: No.
3: So when I'm like, damn, the sample.
7: I found out that it can be the smallest thing, as small as a beat tag. Because now if I fingerprint my beat tag everywhere that is released with anything with my tag on the beat, I'm gonna know about it. And if I see that you released it and you didn't purchase anything from me, I can flag it. And that tag is what's flagging it. It's not necessarily the beat. It can be a tag, one little vocal, anything like that, because that's copywritten.
6: There's so much intricacies in this, man.
7: Some people really be on it real tight, and then some people don't.
6: Some producers
7: like the song and give you the rights to the beat.
0: Right.
7: And then some producers be like, nah.
0: And this is what we have this show, man. So everyone can, you know, everyone listening in who needs to learn firsthand, not even necessarily firsthand, secondhand or whatever, you know, get familiar. You know what I'm saying? We got people in here that know what they're talking about. And if you have anything to enlighten us on, you know, please call us. 585-203-WAYO-9296 on the dial.
6: Sir.
0: Yep.
8: What I love about this, coming from that generation of MCs who did not get recognized initially for doing their own production on records, and seeing a group of producer / MCs in 2026, I love y'all, man. I'm blown away. No, because my wife always says the music is cyclic. It goes right back where it started. You know, and just hearing y'all, and I mean, y'all not just, oh, I know this. No, you're knowledgeable because you're actually doing it. You're not just regurgitating something you read or saw online. You're doing it. And I mean, y'all killing this. I'm loving this. I missed the first two. Shut up. I was on vacation. Okay. No, because he always got a slick thing to
5: we
8: say.
5: We got it on replay somewhere.
8: I wanted to go back to where you were talking about that little piece of, you know, they snatched that down. I mean, the best evidence of that, look at the situation with De La Soul just reissuing their first album and accompanying albums. There are parts of records they couldn't clear, so they either had to replay the part, or in some records you're never gonna hear them again because the publishers won't issue them. They either want all the money or they just don't want their work used.
9: If you didn't get to LimeWire fast enough.
5: What a time. We didn't know how much we needed you.
8: Just hearing y'all talk about the beat tags and everything immediately popped in my mind was, they spent millions of dollars just to re-release their first album. And some of the publisher holders like, nah, you can't use my drum.
2: you can't use my little vocal. Wow. That's it. So they sat there and said, what are we gonna do? Play this over, or we just can't use this record at all. The what was the record? Buddy, the Buddy remix. Mm. You'll never hear it again. No, well, you'll hear it again. You just won't. They can't sell it again.
3: Right.
2: You
0: got it. And there was a plug tune in.
2: Yep.
5: That's like, the Taylor's version effect.
10: Yeah. Yeah, right quick. This coach, I'm going to add in on that production thing. But, as far as producing and releasing projects and how you said your whole project got taken down, if you register each song individually, they can only take that one song. A lot of times we register the whole body
3: as a group,
10: of work.
3: Yeah, as a collective,
10: That's what happened with Fabulous with Breathe. Breathe took that whole album. It's his biggest song. He's seen nothing off of it.
6: That's crazy.
10: You know, so it's a little bit more expensive to do song by song, but this is how you protect yourself, especially in the streaming world. Everything getting broken up anyway, so you just better just do each individual to protect yourself.
0: There you go. Yeah.
5: We dropping gems out here.
0: Yeah, no, that's smart. That's smart. That is definitely smart. And if y'all listening out there, right, you're right. There's a lot of jewels being dropped today. Now, we're going to get back to this beat battle. We're going to get back to this beat battle right now. First, I got a couple of joints I got to drop. I definitely got to play some music real quick. So, we will get back to you guys after I play this music.
1: I'm loving this, man.
3: Hey, bro, I didn't know that about the

0: work, it takes the whole thing. There's a episode of Unsung they did on De La Gossip.
1: Yeah, we'll go back in. We'll get
0: big record. They want a fact. James Brown sample. They'll never air the episode again because the state won't let them.
2: It's crazy.
0: That's wild, man.
1: This one.
3: Is this a charger?
1: Yeah, one of those is a charger. We're going to go right into the beat battle. I didn't realize what the time was. Let's go back back into the beat battle, everybody. Yes. So we started out with, who started out? You started. Yep. So now we'll, since it's halftime, we'll start out with Corey, with Kyrie. Great.
4: You got the, so far? Three, four?
1: We had three so far.
4: You need the,
1: Oh, my fault.
5: Flex.
4: I got three more, so okay.
2: The six or eight?
1: We're gonna do six.
2: Six, okay.
5: Round, spin a shot at you. Unstoppable, that's eight. Die phenomenal.
4: I'm like, hold up. My phone.
1: I got music cue for the next.
4: So I'm like,
1: I got music cued, everybody.
6: Oh, I could play a song that I have recorded.
1: Yeah, you could do that. Right? You could definitely do that. Ready? All righty. I'll hum in the background so we don't have any dead air. All right. I think what is dead air, like $250? That's really expensive for some dead air, man. Really expensive. FCC ain't no joke. And
6: Which one was it?
1: Since we got some celebrities in the building, we also got some celebrities on the stage tonight. If you guys want to go check the Anthony Hamilton and
7: Fantasia. That's tonight.
1: Fantasia, that is tonight. I will be in attendance. I will definitely be in attendance. Dave in the building? Just Dave. Not just Dave, because he brought somebody.
7: Special guest walking in.
1: Last week's winner in the building, everybody.
8: A Boogie in town too tonight at the window.
7: Yeah.
4: Oh yeah, he here too.
7: That's ready. Tonight too.
4: That's ready. The thing. It's like,
1: anyway. All right, we ready. Beat battle back in action, everybody. Let's go.

0: Okay, oh, okay. My man brought the dope. Neo Soul out.
1: Posse Cuss battle raps.
2: Yeah, that was good. I like that.
1: Joints. About to cry over here.
0: We got one.
3: This is a song called "Poison and Passion" by my one of the nicest female MCs in the town, Rat Rum. Shout out to her. That's Lil Sis for real. We put this together. Yeah.
0: Ready?
3: Following suit.
0: That's good.
3: Ready?

0: No fair. No fair. Hey, man, I see a nice collab right there. I mean, I don't know. I mean, I'll be just seeing, hearing
1: stuff.
0: I've
1: been told Red was due for a track, man.
0: I'll be hearing the collab right there. Man, everybody, man, heard. The beautiful and talented right. Red Rum, everybody. I'm telling you, she blowing it up, man. She blowing it up, bro. You can see her live on Lafayette Cafe in 2 weeks, everybody.
2: You know, this is sparring. This is sparring, but this is upstate. We all together, man. So everybody, we just network. Word, definitely network. Yeah, you are.
0: That's right. You ready?
1: Yeah.
0: Oh, you got it. You got it. Whoa, whoa, whoa. Oh, yeah, that's right. That's right.

0: Yo, when y'all do that collab, make sure y'all think about that beat right there.
1: That's what she said, right? That one
2: she,
1: right there.
2: She's just tapped in watching right now, and she said, tell Kyrie save that beat for us.
1: See?
3: Say less.
0: Let's go.
3: Sir. Sure.

0: Lucky Danny, Danny's not here. He would have called that sample out and messed you right up.
1: How many more are we doing?
0: One more after this one.
1: One more after this one?
0: This is the last one. So that was his last one. And then that was your he went first.
2: So yeah, this is your last one.
0: Yeah, this is what I thought. This is the last one. Yeah,
2: this is your last one. He let off the second half. Both got one
0: more. I thought I was right. I'm always right sometimes.
2: He digging in his bag with this one. Last one, that'd be hard.
3: I thought it was A2, right?
0: You ready?
1: Yeah.

0: Yes.
1: A lot of guitars.
2: Woo!
1: I'm a big fan instrument. Of strings, and I love them guitars.
0: Ooh.
3: Last one.
4: Right? I know that was the last one.
1: No. It'd be disheartening, right?
0: Yeah.
1: I'm so hurt.
3: Definitely.
1: Like, this done one, already?
3: This one, it's called Soul Searching, man. Like, I like being a rapper, like, there's certain beats that I make, and I'm like, okay, I hear other people, but there's certain beats that I kind of keep to myself. It's one of them ones that, like, I really, just really like. So, okay. I, you know, want to play it for y'all.
5: You closer to where you're trying to get than where you started from. So you got to keep going. And that's the point. You stay down, you'll reach that point. You'll look up and be like, shit, it's closer to get to where I'm trying to get than to stop and turn around. So, you know, just stay at it. That's it.

0: I'm not envy y'all, boy. Boy, I felt that in my chest, boy.
1: All right, everybody, we got you. We gonna let the judges get together and go over the joints.
2: That was the last one.
1: And we got a premiere from my man Coach and Pounds in the building. Well, Pounds ain't in the building, but Coach is in the building. Right next to
0: him. Fellas, that was incredible.
3: Appreciate it.
0: I love that.
3: That was fire, yeah. My first beat battle.
4: Hold up. Yeah. 448. Yeah.

0: I was listening like,
1: I'm like, oh, nah. They got radio ready.
0: Whoa!
2: I was like,
3: somebody got a coach. Coach,
0: like, right? I'm like, I don't know.
3: Somebody got a coach. Coach.
1: Coach. Coach.
3: That's all it is.
0: Oops. All right, let's do this real quick, everybody. We so when we get all of the
4: Danny King is gonna fry you this week.
5: Yeah.
4: With Danny doing the show.
6: You never.

my type of vibe. You know, Sire on the beat, by the way. He laid this foundation for me to build on. It's a new type of swing, yeah. For real. Sound like 30 P's in a rental on a Nebraska highway, triple rap. But all my papers legit. They can't with me. Check.

It's always a vibe. I mean, you lit. Talk about it.

0: Yeah, yeah. I hate cutting you off, bro. We got beats coming for you now.
1: We're coming right back on now.
2: We are in overtime, fellas.
1: Yes,
2: you know what I mean? Y'all kept it clean this far. You know what I mean? Upstate energy.
1: Coach is wild.
2: What we need now is a knockout.
1: Yes, we do. Go listen. You know what I mean? Go in your bag.
2: We just want to, you know what I mean? Mm-hmm. Yeah, this is it. So I want you guys to put on the one to make our, if you think our face going to scrunch up, that's what
1: that's right.
2: You know what I mean? Knock each other out. Let's go.
1: I overheard y'all saying, listen, I had something I want to play. Play it. This is it.
0: Y'all ready?
3: Yeah.
0: Let's go.

0: Let's go. You ready?
1: Oh, well, we got to give him that.
0: Yeah, we got like 8 minutes.
1: Overtime's always shorter than
0: overtime's right.
2: Ironically, this beat is called Overtime. So.
0: Oh, okay. Yeah.

0: Yes. That was the last one, everybody. Judges, give us your numbers, and we can get this thing going. We got our five. We can get this thing going.
1: You mean finish this?
0: Oh, yeah, finish this thing. we can get Afrisoul Radio.
1: Thank you. I know, too. I know where I know, too, Clip. Way crazy. It's amazing battle, fellas.
2: Appreciate it, man.
3: Thank you.
1: Beyond impressed.
4: This is my last one.
1: Oh, yeah?
4: Last week was tough, too.
1: What do you got, calculator over there? He looked like an accountant. He got his glasses on.
5: He got the pen light.
1: Yep.
0: My brain is
3: doing
0: calculator.
3: This emoji.
1: That emoji is real.
0: We just got one more set of numbers. We got one more set of numbers. We got one more set of numbers, and then we can announce the winner.
3: There we are. The battle is in.
6: Woo, boy, y'all, man. It's tough, man.
1: I'm serious.
6: Y'all tripping, man. It's tough.
7: That first week when I was here was tough, too. I told both of them, like, man.
8: Mm-hmm.
7: That's what I would say.
4: And that's what make it tough because the matchup.
7: Y'all right. Definitely match energies.
6: So we do have a winner.
1: My math is correct.
7: I love the confidence.
0: All right. And with a total of 146, our winner is Kyrie Porche.
1: All right. Okay.
5: Appreciate it.
0: Shout out. This is for the culture, everybody. Everybody knows this is for the culture. And I mean, geez, this is so, like, it was so tight. Man.
1: No, I heard all the mumbling. They want to buy beats. They want to buy beats for both of them. I heard all the mumbling.
0: That is crazy. That's crazy, man. Shout out to everybody who's paying attention right now. Shout
1: Absolutely.
0: Out to everybody who's listening. Shout out to everybody who's on my live. Shout out to everybody who's out on WAYOFM.org. Lafayette Cafe, y'all. We will have more on this later on. Check my Facebook page, and we will talk more about that. Right now, let's get back into some more music, if we can.
9: Over 4 minutes.
1: Yeah. This is...
10: I'm talking about no fine, no fine. I'm talking about no fine, no fine.
11: You're not gonna kid yourself into believing that even resembles.
12: Gotta hear myself.
11: Noise.
12: Hey, yo. Yeah. Let's go.
13: What the f was that?

0: to get inside,
1: 20 Wise is the one that's gonna throw this down and bring it back home again, Rochester.
2: Why fuck Tony Wise? You're Tony Dumb if you don't even see this shit. Buddies. Damn.
3: My mask don't look stupid, do it? 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
1: Don't take this ass whipping twice in a week.
2: Conductor, we have a problem. Conductor, we have a problem. Conductor.
3: Don't wait for her, man. Don't wait.
4: Ain't well, I like it more by the shit. Bye, bye, bye. Ain't well, elegant, ball by the miracle. Flash to a parade.

0: Westside Gunn watching from the front row over there. Like you said, Excalibur, hip-hop royalty in the house here tonight on Rampage.
1: Both inside and outside the ring.
0: He's texting me right now.
2: Welcome to Afro-Soul Radio. I'm your host, Naima Nateri. I open with Westside Gunn and Black Star. Buffalo meets Brooklyn. The track is called Peppers. I like that track. It's like the best of both worlds, downstate and upstate, with their powers combined. It is Friday, May 8th, 2026, and it's Mother's Day weekend and all that stuff. We got a studio full of black men. It's beautiful. Celebrating hip-hop. Lafayette Cafe, still in the building. I want to open away, but it's just so many people. No, they're good. It's just so loud. I'm just kidding. I love to see everyone smiling. It's a beautiful thing. Black boy joy. Peace. Black man joy. There's no boys in here. You know what I'm saying? So, yeah, I'm going to open away as I do every Friday from 7 to 8. Hi, Jamie. Calling the names of our ancestors, calling them into our space because it is them whose shoulders we stand on. And I know we got work to do. I want to start with, it's not no laughing matter. I laugh because it's a nervous thing. You know, it's getting kind of spooky out here. I mean, it's been spooky. Let's just keep it a bean. But let's open it away. I'm going to call my great-great-grandmothers, grandfathers, aunts, uncles, cousins, and dear friends. Starting with Eliza Jane Pickin McIntyre, Alice Walker, Rosalie Brooks, Ruth Funderburk, and Emancia Guerrero, Georges. Louis McIntyre, Reuben Walker, Lonnie Brooks, Ernest Kenny, John McClain, and Baba Haru Samaj. Ruby Brathwaite, Christine Fox, Gladys Kearney, Anita Meekins, James Bay Meekins, and Paul Georges. Michelle Fox, Camilla Brooks, Tanisha Fields, Keani Daly, and Willie Brooks. Jean Palmer Cook, Yolanda Martin, Lisa Pitts, Kieran Amir. And I want to say happy birthday to my cousins on my mama's side, the Dalys. And yeah, shout out to all the mamas out there, mothers, grandmas, aunties, mother-like figures, people who take care of people, kids, who may not be, you know, biological parents, but you just know you are a mother to many. So shout out to you all. Jamie, hold on.
3: Yo. Okay, here you go. Hey, y'all. You know, shouts out to my family, all of the Mitch

0: patriarchs in my family, from my great aunts and my big cousins. I'm very appreciative to those that are still here and those that are ancestry, from my mom's side and my dad's side. We have a lot of power in knowing who we are. So in knowing and acknowledging your ancestors. So I appreciate the way that we open up every Friday, because it definitely,
1: sets the table, sets the tone.
0: Yes, it does.
1: For a conversation. And sometimes they come through me in conversation.
0: Yes.
1: Because somebody might jump like, you know what, talk about this, speak on this, And it's because of their energy and what they walked with and how they just moved through earth when they were here walking this plane, that certain issues are just like thrusted upon me through them. So
0: yes, appreciate it. Ashe.
1: Ashe, ashe. And shout out to everybody listening globally, worldwide. You could be anywhere in the world on a Friday night, but you're here with your folk.
0: Yes,
1: you
0: yes.
1: are the free souls. Thank you for tuning in. So I know I opened with our post just saying I'm tired. I just get into these like blah moments. First of all, let me just talk about why I'm mad. I'm not even mad. I'm just tired. I'm tired that I had to wear a flannel shirt in May.
0: Mm.
1: Okay, like
0: yeah.
1: It's May.
0: Yeah.
1: It's May. Why am I wearing flannel?
0: Yeah.
1: Okay, like I don't know what's going on with the weather, but yeah, coming from St. Martin back to America in May, it should be at least 70 degrees like consistently for a week.
0: Yes.
1: I want to start my garden. It's been raining.
0: Yes.
1: Heavy. I'm not mad at that because it's green now.
0: Mm-hmm.
1: And keeping the pollen down. I'm just tired of a lot of different things. And I'm sure you all are too. So you can call us up at 585-203-9296. Again, that's 585-203-WAYO. Tell us why you're tired. Tell us why you're mad. What are you sick and tired of? I know we've been sick and tired of being sick and tired. Sometimes it just needed to be voiced.
0: You know,
1: I have a laundry list of things that I'm tired of.
0: Mm-hmm.
1: And I was thinking about it on the way here in the car. Like, what do I want to say? Because I don't want to be a Debbie Downer. Because this is Friday. Everyone's, shaking a week off of them. Yeah. I had a great week. Let me start with something positive. On Sunday last week, I did go back to SUNY Brockport, my alma mater.
0: Yeah.
1: And I danced with a bunch of women who I absolutely cherish and respect. Dear friends of mine that I grew up with in Sankofa, African Dance and Drum Ensemble. The theme was legacy, and so many of the former dancers from previous years came together through group text, group chat, and spread the word, and we reunited on stage again to dance the Ije Sha, which is a dance taught to us by Clyde Morgan, who's a professor at SUNY Brockport, and master drummer Khalid Salim, who was also there in attendance. And just to pull up and to see people who graduated, 2008, 1999, just all of these regal women, who still look great, by the way,
0: yes.
1: who still have dance a part of their everyday lives and who are movers and doing great things in the community. And to just have a reunion of sorts. And it was just powerful. We were all white. We were singing these songs and calling, onto the Orisha, because if you don't know the culture of hoodoo and voodoo, every culture has its way of ancestral veneration. And to call on these angelic forces through song was just a powerful, powerful thing. And it did something to my spirit to uplift all of us. We were like, oh my God. Like, we're really calling on these forces, even in a language that I don't speak. But when you look at cultures and you do the anthropological study, we doing the same things.
0: Yes.
1: Whether it's through herbs, through,
0: definitely through movements.
1: Movements, chanting.
0: We all got rhythm.
1: Being in nature.
0: All got rhythm.
1: So what are you doing? Candomblé, Santería, voodoo, voodoo.
0: Yeah.
1: Obia. But whatever you're doing.
0: Yeah.
1: You're doing your magic.
0: Yes.
1: And we need more of that. We need more of our magic. And practiced in large groups, because people are actually on the ground doing their magic.
0: Yes.
1: And they're doing things and working wicked magic.
0: Yes.
1: To disenfranchise people,
0: mm-hmm.
1: and to keep people oppressed and down. So we have the opposite end of that force that we have to remember first, teach our children next, and then not shy away from it because we've become Christian, Catholic, and whatever, Abrahamic religion. So it's good to just tap into ancestral things and just get it popping and return to that. Maybe then we'll have the power to.
0: Yeah, I did that out of an education space.
1: Yes.
0: You feel me? So just like, that's why I be trying to tell people, people be thinking that this stuff don't be going on.
1: It be going on. It went out there in the sticks. Like, you wouldn't tell me that, I would have found this community out in Brockport.
0: Right.
1: You know, but again, I didn't have any, I did have some preconceived notions about where I was going to school, coming from where I'm coming from, you know what I'm saying? I'm
0: yeah.
1: Like, what the hell?
0: Right.
1: But you'll find the most amazing things in the most unexpected places, and that was the lesson for me.
0: Yes.
1: Like, don't count any place out. Don't assume because you're from some place, you got all the answers. Oh, no. You can learn something from anywhere if your mind and your heart is open. And so I just had to be reminded. And it felt so good to be in a space where I was a young woman with no children, no responsibilities, and to be reminded of my journey.
0: Yes.
1: You know? Yes. And it was just blessed. So thank you, all of the women. You know who you are. We talk on group text, WhatsApp, and other chats. So, yeah. And if you couldn't be there, we held space for you as well, because not everyone was able to make it.
0: Yes. That's a beautiful thing.
1: It is.
0: Yeah, because we actually going to be doing on tomorrow, Step Off is doing a reunion show. So we're going to be at East High.
1: East High School time.
0: Yeah. The show starts at 2:00.
1: Okay.
0: But, you know, if for those that want to come and, you know, put your hands to work, 10:00. You know,
1: okay,
0: 10 a.m.
1: set up.
0: You know, the setup and all that. I will be there.
1: Okay.
0: I will be there in Blissed and big old cheese on my face, representing North Star Step Team in Wilson Wolfpack, you know. So
1: that's awesome.
0: Yes.
1: That's awesome, awesome, awesome.
0: And I got hired by a former classmate, Ebony, over at High End Dispensary on South Ave.
1: Mm-hmm.
0: So that's a blessing as well.
1: It is.
0: Shouts out to High End.
1: Word.
0: For real, for real.
1: And then I'm drinking the sparkling water, so I do have to belch. Excuse me, I'm trying to not be grotesque. Okay. And then the week went by, and then we had the Met Gala, which is like, why?
0: Yeah.
1: You know, like, why?
0: Rich people really want to be seen.
1: Like, why?
0: Keeping it real, like, and it's...
1: I mean, we was all geeking out about the black dandyism stuff last year. Okay, like, that was a thing. But, like, even with that, it's like, why are we doing this? There's too much going on.
0: And I feel like the dandyism was more of just our thing, and it was, like, a cultural thing. But it wasn't, I don't feel like it was just, a Met Gala thing. I feel like that conversation really was, you know, created outside of Met Gala, realistically.
1: It really was. Like, even in spite of what black people in this country have gone through, we still made it a point to look good.
0: Right.
1: You know what I'm
0: saying? Because if we're talking about, like, the time that it came from, you know?
1: Right.
0: So it's like, that's really what it was. It wasn't really too much giving
1: too
0: the
1: much
0: Met.
1: Hair.
0: Yeah, I'm going to keep it real to the Met. So it's just like, and I feel like this is another thing, because I feel like, realistically, since 2016, it shouldn't have been a thing, keeping it real. So it's like, you know, the fact that people have, it's 10 years later and people are still, you know, entertaining it is really weird. But I appreciate the elders that spoke up against it.
1: Like Taraji P. Henson.
0: Yeah.
1: And shout out to our brother. His name escapes me right now, but the Amazon worker who was trying to
0: unionize.
1: Oh, you
0: talking about Chris.
1: Yes.
0: My brother Chris.
1: Who had his image and likeness and video projected onto Bezos's tight penthouse.
0: Mm-hmm.
1: And just had a message for just disrupting.
0: Yeah.
1: I love a good disruptor.
0: Yeah. Yeah. And the fact that
1: he was
0: I'm gonna keep it real. The fact that, like, Bezos has so much smoke for him, like, he really don't like Chris.
1: Yeah.
0: And that he, like, got him removed from the Met or whatever. So just, like, it was very weird. Because he did show up. He didn't show up to participate, but he's to be a spectator.
1: Yeah.
0: And he was removed for even being a spectator. And it was because he was gonna be asking people questions and stuff like that from the space that he had. And it's unfortunate because Chris does have a lot of support in the workers of Amazon and things like that. But it's sad to see a billionaire, you know, having an issue with a worker. You feel me? And then you feel me? Like,
1: what is your problem?
0: You feel me? Because it's like, what he's saying is, you've created a slave, like, even your language at that job, they're called pickers, the people that, you feel me? So just like, you, the language is very much problematic. And the fact that you know that, you're trying to say that I'm ignorant. You're saying that I don't have it wrapped tight or whatever. But it's like, no, I am. I'm way brighter than you think or whatever, or what you expected of people, you know, that need a job. But it's like human respect, dignity, and things like that. When you're telling people that they should be grateful for what they got, what they're being given, and you're a billion dollar man, it's crazy.
1: Yeah, billionaires shouldn't exist. I used to think, you know, this is America. You can come here and police up by your bootstraps and work and, you know, sell your wares to the free market and you should get what your value and all that stuff. But if people are struggling and not being able to afford basic needs and foods and housing, and there shouldn't be people who have over much. You know, it just doesn't make sense.
0: They're building penthouses. They're building them penthouses in New York, in Manhattan.
1: And I'm looking at the gas prices. I just document the gas prices on my phone because I think it's important to just, I guess, just bear witness. You know, just document the times. Just passing through, documenting the times.
0: Yes.
1: There's not much I can do about it. Some things I can do things about, but I know it's one of those things I'm just not able to do anything about it. Besides find alternative ways to get around or travel less by car. You know, look into alternate modes of transportation, fuel, free energy, all that kind of stuff. I can look into that, but that pump price, even at Costco, I was like, oh my God.
0: Yes.
1: Oh my God,
0: Delta
1: Costco.
0: Sonic, I say, even the places where
1: membership don't be helping none.
0: Yeah.
1: I had posted a picture of the I Am Legend scene where Will Smith was getting gas and just looking at the prices when he was the only man in New York City. And it's pretty much up there now. You know, they may have the haunt survivors trying to haunt us.
0: Right.
1: I'm just like, look, y'all, what else? What else are y'all trying to psychologically?
0: Yeah, I don't like the fear push.
1: It's
0: like to say there aren't viruses that are known or unknown that could be catastrophic. Like that's a thing. It's science. It's the part of like biology, and it's how you know the planet is going to protect itself. So the planet will produce viruses. You know, so just like.
1: And get rid of them. I'm going to talk about
0: that. Say, hey, you know.
1: I'm not going to say that.
0: Yeah, I'm just saying. Like, and how the Earth does choose to pick who they go after, they can. I'm going to keep it real. So it's just like on a genetic side, you know, like the Earth can do things to affect certain people, certain people's genetics. And it's just like that's the part of, you know, how biology works realistically. Like we are living on a living thing. You know, and if that living thing has to protect itself, it does. It has the ability to, you know.
1: I know this. I was on Threads, and this guy named the Josh Smith, he summed it up quite neatly. He said, start the war. Or he gave us a list of 25 things. He said, start the war. That's number one. Limit the fuel. 2, 3, release the virus. 4, redraw the maps. 5, bet on everything. 6, increase the prices. 7, introduce the aliens. 8, throw out the votes. 9, squash the protests. 10, pump the stock market. 11, announce the tours. 12, recount the votes. 13, watch the games. 14, shelter in place. 15, buy the tickets. 16, sell the tickets. 17, sell the tickets. Mm-hmm. 18, sell the stock, sell the crypto, pray about it. 20, buy the dip. 21, ivermectin. 22, vote again. 23, Facebook. 24, vaccine. 25, racism. We are so back. And I'm like, F yeah.
0: Yes.
1: That wraps it up. Yes. That's just a rinse, wash, repeat. Is it wash, rinse, repeat?
0: Mm-hmm.
1: Yeah. In that order?
0: Mm-hmm.
1: It's like, I saw this movie before.
0: Yes.
1: Like, what else is new? Oh, I'm tired of it.
0: Yeah, but it's definitely a reality that
1: show that we're on that we're in.
0: Hey,
1: a simulation.
0: You know,
1: but
0: yeah, and it's really a part of like how the American like comfort, like how we are feel so secure, you know, and stuff. It's like this is not real. You feel me? Even our the security for us is not real. Okay, like a natural disaster could happen. You feel me? And FEMA is not gonna fix it. Okay,
1: no,
0: you feel me? So it's just like Red Cross is not gonna fix it. So it's just like I be hearing people saying like, "I'm so grateful for FEMA and Red Cross," but it's like they are not; those are not real. Let me get real. Like, it's a facade of something that is an actual thing. Because if it was a thing, they would be sending us information on a regular basis. You know, they would be FEMA would be informing the people on how to help each other. You know, like. It would be, if the apparatus was really an apparatus, it would be informing. Like, you would have updates on, you know, because it's not, you can't use the same, you know, FEMA relief thing, you know, breakout thing from 5 years ago or something like that. You feel me? So just like, none of these things are really getting us ready for anything, you know, and that's what it should be. It shouldn't be only come when we need, like, at the emergency. Like, you have to be around.
1: And prepare.
0: Prepare for things. Yeah.
1: So like drills. Like,
0: drills. So just like, what? That would make me feel like, oh yeah, this is an apparatus that is actually working. Because that's what happens in China. I have friends in China that tells me like, they like, yeah, we have whole earthquake
1: drills.
0: Like, drills. Like,
1: it's like in school.
0: It's like fire drills. What? Y'all have that throughout their whole city. Yeah. Like, you know, the whole city will have it, not just the school. So just like, if we're just simulating, you feel me, danger, and then when it does come, we really do freak out and we don't even follow no plan because we don't practice the plan.
1: Well,
0: so
1: we have disaster capitalism. That's the plan. It's like when things crumble and fall and people buy up everything who can afford it and they sell it back to you. That's what we do over here. Shout out to America.
0: That's crazy.
1: Oh, shit. Afiso Radio, y'all.
0: Afiso Radio.

0: to be shown where to go.
1: Yeah.
0: I hear leadership in this song. Like, show me where I should go. Like, if you can lead me to the right direction, I will follow, because I believe you.
1: Yes. Yes. In the affirmations, and, you know, I'm going to keep it real. Like, you know, and this is something I learned as a child, and it's great to hear people, like, you know, like pushing that up, because that's really what, how I started, like, really appreciating what Michael had to say, is because, you know, it was the affirmation, you know, it's like, I don't know, I always looked at myself in the mirror and, like, told myself what I can do, you know? I've never looked at myself and told me that and said
0: negative things.
1: I don't say, I don't talk negative to myself. So that's even like people be wondering like why I'm always smiling. It's because I'm even in my head. Sometimes I'm putting affirmations.
0: Right.
1: You know, so just like, yeah, that's why I'm happy. You know, and it does help with confidence. You know, and stepping out into spaces, because I feel like the fear of what could be. Mm-hmm. Stops a lot of people from trying it,
0: right?
1: You know, trying things, you know, being uncomfortable, because it's really it's the uncomfortable of not knowing, because you don't know, you know. But I for me, it's curiosity. I love it, you know. So just like, I love to learn, you know, and the curiosity of learning is what keeps me going out and, you know, meeting new people and talking to new people.
0: You know what I'm learning? I'm learning how much power Black people really do have, because the lengths that others go to keep our voice down, muted, it's like, you must really fear what it is we got going on. And the reason why I say that is because the 2025-2026 redistricting fight in the South turned into one of the biggest mid-decade map redraw battles in modern U.S. politics. It accelerated after the U.S. Supreme Court's decision in the Louisiana versus Calais case weakened parts of the Voting Rights Act of 1965 that had previously protected many majority Black voting districts. And so here's what happened across the southern states, for those of you who may not know, who may need some clarity. So in Texas Republicans pushed for new congressional maps designed to create additional GOP-leaning House seats before the 2026 midterms. Analysts describe Texas as one of the central battlegrounds in the national redistricting strategy tied to maintaining Republican control of Congress. In Florida lawmakers held a special session and passed maps expected to add several Republican-leaning congressional districts. Critics argued the redraw diluted Black voting power and reduced Democratic influence, especially in North Florida and parts of Central Florida. In Alabama, all my Bamas out there, shout out to y'all, became a major legal flashpoint after earlier court orders had required a second majority Black district. State Republicans sought to reverse course after the Supreme Court ruling. State officials pushed maps that could restore a full Republican congressional delegation if courts allowed the new lines to take effect. In Louisiana, that was the center of the legal battle itself. Following the Supreme Court decision, state officials moved quickly to redraw districts again and even delayed congressional primaries so the new maps could be implemented. Civil rights groups argued the moves would dismantle Black political representation gain after earlier lawsuits. Again, all of this to stop the Black vote. Tennessee Republicans redrew districts in a way that effectively dismantled the state's last Democratic and majority Black congressional district, centered around Memphis. Civil rights organizations and Democrats called it racial gerrymandering, which Republicans defended it as partisan redistricting. South Carolina, Mississippi also explored or advanced new congressional maps expected to strengthen Republican control and weaken minority voting blocs. And last, we have North Carolina, which had already undergone aggressive GOP-favored redistricting before 2026, and it remained one of the states most associated with partisan gerrymandering battles nationally. So why is this controversial? Critics, especially voting rights activists and many Black political organizations, argued the redraws weakened Black electoral power across the South and resembled pre-Voting Rights Act tactics. Supporters of the redraws argued states were simply exercising constitutional authority to draw districts that partisan gerrymandering is legal under current Supreme Court precedent. So, I know I said a lot. Why does this matter to you? Well, it matters to us because, again, people, black people, let's be specific, made this so that we can all enjoy democracy and all feel like we're a part of the process, right? We were paying taxes and didn't have any representation, and that's against the Constitution, right? No taxation without representation. So we're pretty much living up, having America live up to what democracy truly is. And we were the voice of that, put our bodies on the line, put our kids in the way, and did all the things for everyone to come here and reap the benefits of it. But I say to the Democrats who are upset that this is happening, but people are also like, well, what am I voting for if I vote blue? Because people chose to sit out, and that's also a vote to just not participate. Many people are calling that move stupid, immature, politically inept. But what are people voting for? You know, we know that the conservatives, they're doing what conservatives do, you know, do racist things. But, like, what are we actually, who are supporting the Democratic plantation, what are we actually voting for? And it's, I have no answers. You know, I have no answers. And I don't think I've heard something that's worth getting up and saying, yeah. What I would like to hear is that if people want to run as Democrat, they can say, like, you know, we're going to run to limit the term limits of the Supreme Court. Right. You know what I'm saying? Like, have something on the campaign trail that makes me sit up and pique my interest. Like, tell me more. You know, other than vote for us, they're bad. I need a little bit, and a lot of people who are my age and under need a little bit more than just we're not them. Mm-hmm. Vote for us. And I have pulled up some facts just to, so I could be on point here. I asked, when was the House in Congress in Democratic control? And there were several times when the Democrats had the House, Congress, the Senate. Biden, they had it. Obama, they had it. And then black folks who supported Democrats, vote blue no matter who, we didn't really see the benefits of them having our vote. Like, we didn't really get any substantial gains. We didn't get an anti-black crime bill, you know, law passed. You know, anti-black hate crime bill passed. You know, and then we have people hitching their wagons onto black movements. Like, I saw Somalis on the Edmund Pettus Bridge. Like, all of these groups can, like, latch on to black people's civil rights struggles, but then leapfrog over black Americans who've been here, fought in every war, and we are supporting Democrats. Like, we're the bottom bitch. Like, you got our votes, 92%. We're the 92. And it's like, well, what do we get for being the 92? Besides just saying, oh, ski wee, and we got our girl in, and she's not him, or they're not him, the orange guy. Like, what are we proposing that benefits tangibly black American people who are supporting you overwhelmingly? And what we're seeing here is, you know, cause for alarm, I guess, if you are alarmed by this. But we've been through a lot worse in this country, and I think we know how to get through things. My history supports that. When folks were having a Great Depression, we was Harlem Renaissance. And I mean, you know,
1: right.
0: Things were happening simultaneously in American history, and we just knew how to figure things out through community. And it's about strengthening our communities, our networks. And if you think I'm wrong, please call me up and let's have a conversation, 585-203-9296. Because again, what we're seeing is not working, clearly. A lot of mediocre people who have a lot of money are in power and are doing small penis things. No shade to anybody who has a small penis. But it just resonates with that type of, you know, tantrum. It's the last hurrah, and it's a lot of, like, it's warfare on it on many fronts. And I'm just tired of it. I'm just like, okay, what next? You know, I'm not jumping ship. I tell you that. I ain't leaving, so whatever's to come is to come. I'll know I'll be ready mentally and at peace for whatever. But I'm annoyed. I'm gonna be annoyed. I'm gonna talk my ish, but
1: yeah.
0: And I also looked up how to start a new political party because that was like, okay, solutions. Like, how do we? I'm not gonna be up here whining. Like, how do we actually start a new party? That's not the Green. That's not the Working Families. That's not the Libertarian. But a whole new party. Mm-hmm. Can we do it?
1: Yes.
0: Are we mad enough?
1: You know?
0: Because I think everyone's mad enough, right? Mm. From what I see on social media, everyone's mad.
1: Everyone's
0: in. But can we meet up in churches and use the churches how we used to use them, the way people use the yeshivas, how people use the mosques, how people use these gathering spaces to, or maybe they're happening and I'm not there. I don't know.
1: And it's got to be a progressive space. I feel like that.
0: Progressive meaning what though? Because we have to define these terms. Because certain progress, I ain't with.
1: Yeah, that's what I said. I feel like people use a lot of words like progress. Mm-hmm. People use like green. Mm-hmm. You know, people use a family. You know, and it's really.
0: Define these terms. This is what we mean. This is what we don't mean.
1: Right.
0: And then we move along that, like have it be a code of conduct, ethics, ethos, moral, all the things, and then we align on these alone.
1: Yeah.
0: Like all this large people, tent business.
1: Yeah, they had the poor mm-mm. people thing. They tried to push that.
0: I'm with that. That was what MLK was on before he was assassinated. The poor people's market. Everybody's poor.
1: Yeah.
0: We can all rally around that.
1: Yeah. And that's the part of even like people being okay with parties, because I joined an organization that we went towards. You know, creating a party, and we got attacked by the FBI and CIA. So it's just like it's definitely difficult. I mean, keep it real.
0: We have examples that we can learn from, right? Mm-hmm. This is the part that's dope about being alive in these times. Where we have information at our disposal that we can see what worked, mm-hmm. what worked not so well, mm-hmm. what really took off and we made impact and it was scalable, you know, and what we truly need more of and what we don't need any of. And just like synthesize those examples.
1: Yeah.
0: And with the right people and the right backing and the right funding, I think we can do things. We're in a unique time, I think. I know.
1: Yeah.
0: And I'm going to meditate on that because I'm like, oh, damn, I'm in my mid-40s. People have done awesome things and we're out of here by 39, 35.
1: Yeah.
0: You know, MLK, mm-hmm. Megar Evans, like Malcolm X, you know.
1: Yeah.
0: And women as well, you know, but those are the names that come to mind because, May 19th is Malcolm X Day. So I'm really vibrating on that energy as well.
1: Mm-hmm.
0: But I think we may have the answers are closer and nearer than we think. We just have to still our minds and figure this thing out. Because all hope is not gone. I'm not all doom and gloom. Oh, my God, pulling my hair out. The sky is falling again, you know. But
1: we will survive.
0: And that's all we know how to do. But I'm talking about like thriving on this, like thriving, you know, like really, because we've been surviving for a long time as prisoners of war. But I'm trying to get these people off our backs.
1: Yes. And I think that's the other part about it. It's I'm gonna keep it real. Like I've been in spaces. I be around these people. People scared. I'm keep it real. Like
0: it's scary.
1: There's a lot of Rochester people that are scared. There's a lot of politicians here in Rochester scared. They really are scared because they don't got a lot of support. Like being a rebel or being a revolutionary, that's not supported here. It's not. Like you got to choose a party. You feel me? And if you don't sit in one of those parties, people look at you crazy. You feel me? They look at you crazy. So it's just like, I learned that. When I started moving different, I seen people start moving towards me differently, you know? Mm-hmm. So it's like, hey, I don't associate myself with Democrats, black Democrats and stuff. I don't. And it's because y'all tricked a lot of people. Like, y'all was asking for donations and don't even know nobody. Like, y'all don't know nobody in the hood. So it's like,
0: they're just doing their jobs. Just following orders.
1: Like I can't be giving people money that don't know nobody in my hood. You know that I feel like I could do this. I could go feed a. You know I can go put some. You know, like, you don't even know nobody.
0: Yeah, that's. I mean,
1: how are you gonna serve somebody? You know, like and all your friends is middle class. You know,
0: mm-hmm.
1: progressive black people basically, or you know, like y'all all college educated. Like I'm keeping it real. College educated people need hood friends. They need. Ratchet friends, they need people that don't have it all together. Like that's really, you know, because it's like, how do we pull people up? That's how you do it, you know. Like, you use your genius in community, like, and that's what I said. I'm going to be a servant of my community. Mm-hmm. I'm gonna keep it real. Y'all got me. I ain't have no kids. Mm-hmm. I ain't have no kids by choice. I'm choosing not to have no kids because I can focus more onto the community. I could be of service. I'm happy to be doing things. Like community service for real causes. Like mm-hmm. I have no problem with it. I've found out ways to make sure that I can financially take care of myself to where I don't have to depend on no nonprofit to give me no check. You feel me? Like that's all. So it's like it's and people have even said when I say that they say like don't say that too much because you feel me they're gonna come after you. But what is y'all gonna do? Put me in jail? Y'all gonna put me in prison?
0: They've always been coming after us.
1: Yeah, so it's like, what, you gonna put me in the feds? Like, I'm not scared of going to prison. Like,
0: I am.
1: You feel me? I'm not scared. I'm keeping real. I'm not scared because I know more organization goes on in prison than outside. That's what I know.
0: Who knows that?
1: You feel me? So it's like, I'm just saying, on the part of that, because it's like, I know people that's more organized in prison than they are out here. So it's like, it's people that coming home and they thinking that organizations is organizing and stuff, and they not. So shouts out to the march that went on at downtown at Liberty Pole about mothers in prison, you know, and elderly people in prison, because they don't have a voice. Nobody's really supporting women and elderly people
0: in prison.
1: In prison, yes. Majority men are the ones that are getting out, for real. They're just like, shouldn't be happening. They're just like, why isn't there more support of getting women out of prison and elderly people out of prison? And then when people do 30 years and stuff like that, why can't they? If they were a slave in prison, why can't they get workers' comp? I mean, you know, some type of workers'
0: sense.
1: Comp or something.
0: That makes sense.
1: Because it's like, I was working for pennies, you know, because to say that I wasn't in the workforce is crazy, because you were.
0: You actually were.
1: You were. You just were getting paid pennies.
0: Somebody's calling me from Attica right now. That's crazy. You're mentioning. Let me not. I'm not going to take this call right now. Look at this, is some music. Cool off a little bit. Memory of Us, De La Soul, Estelle. Every Soul Radio.

hadn't forgiven, won't erase the bitter past. But I ain't up for kissing ass. I bought you everything your pretty feet could fit in. Put you behind the finest steering wheels, fearing you would

0: Track is so beautiful. De La Soul, Estelle, and Pete Rock. In memory of us, it is 10 to 8 on AfriStar Radio. I just want to say this. If you're just not joining us, I'm Naomi Nateri in studio with Jamie Solomon.
1: It's good, y'all.
0: Before the music, I read about what the Republicans are doing, right? Mm-hmm. And how bad it is, right? Mm-hmm. And how Black power is trying to be muted, diminished, all the things. But let's not forget what the Democrats was doing. They was flooding the zones with all of these illegal people and dropping them off in our hoods.
1: Yes.
0: In every major city.
1: Yes.
0: Okay?
1: Yes.
0: To dilute the Black American vote. Let's just keep it a stack. Like, we're not going to forget that that happened. Giving people housing, career training. These are not even citizens, bro.
1: They said, if y'all not going to vote for us, we're going to get somebody,
0: too. We're going to find a buffer class that will. Like, let's not forget that that's what happened. So if y'all going to be on here being mad about what the Republicans did, let's just keep it real with the Democrats. We ain't no friends nowhere. And until we wake that up.
1: That's the part.
0: Because that's why I'm tired.
1: Yeah, I'm going to keep it real. I don't like none of those, none of the influencers that be pushing blue.
0: Yeah, like, yo.
1: I can't stand none of y'all.
0: Everybody just go to hell, bro.
1: I'm going to keep it real. I can't stand none of y'all. All, especially the Black ones. The ones that's like, I care about Black people. Like, no, you don't.
0: You don't.
1: You don't. You don't even believe in Black people. Like, you don't. You think that Black people have to be dependent.
0: Like, you think that racism doesn't exist. Like, just knock it off.
1: Like, yeah, and it's like the dependence aspect of like how they push it is really weird. And it's, I could tell that they sit in front of their cameras and their phones more than they be out in their communities. Because realistically, y'all would be, like, y'all wouldn't have so many videos on the internet. I'm keeping real. Like, real, yes, like, I really, you feel me? Like, when you're really doing work, you don't have a lot of time to be posting on the internet, keeping it real. So it's like, as a person that does use the internet, I know how to turn it off and turn, you know? So it's like.
0: And, like, turn on real life?
1: Yes.
0: And do some things. Sweep the floor, mop, and make up the bed.
1: You know, like, clean up out in my community. Like, I am a face on Chi Light Avenue. People know me. You feel me? It's not that I'm doing nothing spectacular, but I'm actually
0: people
1: just showing up and doing things consistently.
0: Does that mean something?
1: You know? So just like...
0: People pop up out of nowhere like, who is you? Representing what?
1: Right.
0: Where they find this dude? Where they find her?
1: Right.
0: So does anybody know who this is for real?
1: And they don't be.
0: And that's how people be popping up in your city like, oh yeah, I'm a person, I'm Black and I'm running for... Okay, but like, whose mans is this? For real.
1: That part. You know?
0: Like, for real.
1: You don't know what's going on in the community.
0: Can anybody vouch for you? Can anybody see you?
1: Like, what are y'all talking about? So it's like, that's the part where I'm still struggling with it. I want to have more conflict. And the fact that people don't want conflict within the Democratic Party is problematic.
0: Well, they got conflict.
1: You feel me? You have to invite it. Because it's like, people don't want nobody talking against. They're like, you better not talk against Kamala. I have to.
0: Because
1: she was a vice president. I don't know what she did as a vice president. You feel me? So just like, if she didn't have to go against nobody, like, what? Y'all didn't make her, like, there was no battle? Everybody just bowed out? Like, that's weird. That seems weird. Because it's like, I know that there's other people. We do have, there's a lot more other people in this world. Mm-hmm. You know, so just like, or in America that is, you know, could be qualified. So
0: it takes money, though. You think we got the money to put up? We got money for Usher tickets and, Chris Brown tickets. I got money for that.
1: You feel me? Like,
0: I do donate to causes. Like, y'all can check my. I do donate to causes that I truly believe in, and people who are doing great work. And it goes to the people's hands. I don't do the whole. I don't care if it's tax deductible. I give it to you in your hand.
1: Right.
0: You know what I'm saying? Because all of that's another issue. We don't have time for that. To get into the whole
1: not-for-profit. So shouts out to Astacio for posting about y'all that's doing fraud out here. You feel me? For the folks that's, you know, don't talk to the police before you call your lawyer. Talk to your lawyer first. Okay?
0: Have a lawyer on retainer.
1: Have enough money. If you're doing these scams and stuff, have enough money. For real.
0: To at least put something in.
1: Put something on. I'm gonna keep it real. They're coming for y'all. I'm gonna keep it real. Rochester is big target. I know, because I work for RMAPI, so I know. Like, we are looking at y'all.
0: Speaking of that, what's up with the boxing match? I know we don't have time to get into the boxing match and the promoters and stuff like that.
1: What happened is that's what happened when you got 80K, you feel me? And you think that you're going to make something back because the energy of 30 years ago. But the 30 years ago energy about boxing is not what is going on now. Everybody trying to get paid. like even the littlest guys is trying to get paid. So just like the boxing matches that's going on in the backyard, guns down, gloves up, that's been going on. You feel me? So it's just like we literally. So it's like people got to keep it real.
0: Kids
1: like,
0: is watching fights on the internet, fam.
1: Right.
0: In the bathroom in middle school.
1: Yeah. So it's like you know, like is boxing really being funded? Like, can black people really afford, like, is it feasible for us to, you know? Like, is people really at that point of, because realistically, if you are putting on a boxing match, everybody has to put in, y'all can't blame just the promoter, because it's like everyone else that didn't promote, didn't get people to buy tickets, like, you're also to blame. Like, you didn't sell your minimum amount of tickets, because everybody, as a fighter, they're telling you, hey, you got to at least sell these many tickets.
0: When
1: that
0: I
1: didn't
0: heard
1: happen.
0: The collection plate was being passed around and scripture was being spat out, I'm like, what is happening? I never heard Don King from, you know, put scripture out. But maybe that's a bad example. I don't know. It was just like,
1: You seen the picture of them? Like they made him a Don King, basically?
0: I saw the music video that dropped. You know what? I think I should leave on that note. Because I was going to play some Frankie Beverly and Maze, but I want to leave on some Petty Vibes because I'm tired.
1: Shouts out to Curtis. Shouts out to Curtis. Fights Village.
2: The question, is it the community's responsibility to pay for the consequences of this event?
3: Let me ask you a question. You go to church?

0: Yeah, so.
1: But even the influencers, y'all not really about that life either. So it's just like that part is mad bogus. I'm gonna keep it real. It's like I'm gonna call out the creators. I'm gonna keep it real. I'm gonna call y'all out too, cause y'all are janky. Cause y'all didn't promote. Y'all didn't do nothing. Y'all didn't jump on the fight. Y'all didn't promote. And the ones that the baddies and all that the Zeus people that got put into the show or whatever, y'all did all y'all promotions last minute. So like everybody trash.
0: Keep so it real. It's so a it's group.
1: Like, Bruce, like and Chuck and Chad Bruce, like he's taking advantage of people too. He's flown people out to Florida. And you know, so just like, what are you like? Come on now, like, I don't know, like y'all just be talking.
0: What's
1: it real.
0: What's the message?
1: Huh?
0: We all need to do better.
1: Don't trust people. Keep it real. Just don't
0: Jeez,
1: trust nobody. Don't trust nobody. Keep it real. Do it yourself. Keep it real. Like
0: they think they're
1: he had $80,000 and he put it up. Keep it real. He lost it, and he had to take that L, and he's definitely gonna. He learned. Don't put $80,000 into Rochester. Keep it real. They're not. I'm keep it real. Y'all really. Y'all did not do y'all part, keeping it real. So it's like even telling someone that they should have did more, they should have paid for promotion. What paying an influencer, what are you going to do though? Like, were you going to buy 2,500 tickets? Like, were you going to get those many people to buy tickets? Like, is y'all influence that big? Like, this is Taj's, this is all of them people. Like, y'all all swear that y'all got big followings and stuff like that. Is people really booking y'all events? Like, is y'all events packed to the brim? Like, let's be real, it's not. So that's why y'all do small venue events, invite only events. Stop playing with us. Like, you're not putting on public events.
0: Like, ooh. Well, boys and girls,
1: I'll see y'all tomorrow at East High School.
0: Let's go. Peace and love, y'all.
1: Peace and love.
0: Let's do better.